0: Looks like we've just avoided a near upset in the round of 32 at the 2026 FIFA World Cup. I know you were watching this very, very, very closely, Chris. Portugal and Croatia. I know you had very big eyes on this match.
1: I'm starting to lose my World Cup fever.
0: What? Why?
1: Although it was cool, my people pulled it out, or they're about to pull it out.
0: They're about to, although Croatia
1: scored another goal. He's back!
0: Croatia's making a run here in the 13th minute of stoppage time, and they just tied it.
1: Oh, wow.
0: They just tied it. Wow.
1: Man.
0: So.
1: That's awesome. Let's do some play-by-play with the TV.
0: No, but I mean, it was funny. Right as you said, you basically said Portugal won. You basically said that, and literally within 5 seconds.
1: I jinxed my people. Wait, and Germany's done. Oh, the Hawaiians don't have a team. The Greeks aren't playing, are they? All of my people are out.
0: Portugal, it's an extra time. Portugal's not out yet. They're in stoppage time right now. I don't think Croatia or Portugal will score in the next minute. Although, you know what? They might take that back that goal because of offside. So, there is that. But, if that is allowed, I don't think they're going to score anytime soon. So you're going to have 30 minutes of extra soccer and then we'll figure things out from there.
1: Okay.
0: Does that make sense?
1: Yep.
0: Okay.
1: Look forward to it.
0: You know, I don't know if you saw this, but yesterday's match between the USA and Bosnia and Herzegovina, most watched English language soccer match in American television history, according to the preliminary Nielsen's. This just came out within the last hour. 24.429 million viewers. And they haven't even factored in the Telemundo and I think even the streaming numbers. They haven't even factored that in yet. So this could blow up when it comes to ratings.
1: I was talking to somebody today and they're like, yeah, I don't think that many people are really interested in World Cup.
0: Really?
1: Yeah.
0: That's what you said or that's what someone else said?
1: No, that's what somebody said to me. I said, I don't know.
0: I mean,
1: the majority of the people in Hawaii, according to a Star Advertiser poll, mm-hmm. said, you know, they don't care. They're not watching.
0: Now, this was the one from like last week, right?
1: A couple of weeks ago, I think. And that was, but now, as we're in the Sweet 16, sorry, I'm not going to call it whatever they call it. What do they call it?
0: They just call it the Round of 16 because Sweet 16 is.
1: There's something else.
0: You said the last 16.
1: Yeah. Okay. That's a good term. The last 16. I think more people are at least getting interested now and going, oh, wait, what a minute. We're good.
0: You know who's not good? Croatia. Uh-huh. Yeah. The goal was disallowed based on video assisted review because the player was offside.
1: Yeah, well, you know, they're trying to cheat, get a goal any way they can.
0: So it looks like, Chris, you did not jinx the Portuguese. You did not.
1: All right.
0: 2-1. They are still in stoppage time or in extra time. Stoppage time. In the 16th minute of stoppage time, which has to also be a record because that never happens.
1: Yeah.
0: But, you know, here's what I was going to say.
1: I think Spain, it's a race for second place. I think Spain now, they started slow. But, boy, they're looking H-O-T hot.
0: Mm-hmm. Here's what I was going to say to you, though. You think 24.4 mil is good? Just wait till Monday.
1: Well, compare it to something so people have an idea.
0: 24.4, let's compare it to NBA Finals Game 5.
1: There you go.
0: Because I think that was actually... NBA Finals Game 5, 24.5 million viewers, although it peaked at 33. So I don't know what the soccer match peaked at, but you're looking at a different, basically the same amount of viewers watching a soccer match against a team that USA was heavily favored against as compared to household brand New York Knicks.
1: Right.
0: And MVP Wemby.
1: And the incredible story of the New York Knicks. And I think maybe a lot of people are tuning in just because U.S. is playing two teams, Bosnia and Herzegovina, you know. So it piqued a lot of interest.
0: It should also be noted, by the way, that that game five that we were talking about, most watched and helped to bring the most watched NBA final since 1998. So there's that historical aspect that you're going up against.
1: Okay, and that was the one, that was the big 29-point come from behind win, right?
0: No, that was game four.
1: Oh, okay.
0: Yeah. This was the clincher. But if you think that's a lot of viewers, I think you're gonna shatter that on Monday when they play Belgium.
1: I'm glad you said shattered. I think you're gonna shattered.
0: I have a better conscience than that. Yeah. I mean, it's in prime time. The game is on the West Coast. That doesn't really matter as far as I think they're playing in Seattle because they made a big deal about that because Billy's in Seattle.
1: Seattle
0: right
1: Stadium. Is Billy going?
0: No, he's not actually.
1: Oh no.
0: That was actually a big conversation yesterday because Michelle Nagamine, who was on the program, was asked the question because he's going to fly to Vegas for work. Do you move the flight so you can stay in Seattle and watch the match in Seattle, then fly out late to Vegas? And he was initially thinking about it, then find out this morning he's not. He's actually going to leave earlier, not later, because the ticket prices for that match, as you can imagine, really, really, really, really high.
1: Right. Well, also, I would bet you flights out of Seattle after the game is done are sky high as well.
0: That's a great point.
1: The World Cup has driven airfares way up in this country.
0: That's a great point. I think he was saying the cheapest to get in, what did he say it was? I think he said it was like over $2,000. And that seems actually really cheap. Considering what we've seen here, according to Vivid Seats, tickets as low as $2,208.
1: Yeah, that's not worth it. To watch a game, to watch a sporting event, to say you were there.
0: Okay, so of all of your favorite teams, which one is your favorite? Yeah, I know. Which one is your actual tried and true?
1: Steelers.
0: Okay. So if the Pittsburgh Steelers...
1: I would pay $2,000 to see the Steelers.
0: Even if they were playing on the West Coast.
1: Yeah.
0: Let's say maybe even Vegas.
1: I don't think I have $2,000. My wife's the one with the money.
0: Oh. So, I don't know. This is actually kind of a good thing to bring up.
1: Would you pay to see the Packers?
0: If I had that kind of money... Because not here. If I had that kind of money and they were playing on the West Coast, I would consider it. Just because when else are you going to do it?
1: I'd pay like $500.
0: Okay.
1: I'd pay $500 to see a game.
0: You know, this is a good question for you at 808-296-1500.
1: Who are they playing on the West Coast?
0: Belgium.
1: No, I'm talking – the Steelers will play Belgium? I bet they win.
0: Oh, sorry. That would be a blowout.
1: Which football will they be playing? I if they're playing the Titans, I'd be like, eh.
0: Oh, no, I'm saying a Super Bowl.
1: Super Bowl.
0: I'm not talking about regular season game. I'm talking about, FIFA World Cup, we're not considering regular season. We're calling this, postseason highest level of the sport.
1: I wouldn't pay to go to a Super Bowl because the tickets you get as an everyday Joe – are so far away that would you pay just to be there? Nah.
0: Okay. We'll pose that to you at 808-296-1500. You can call in on it. You can text on it. How much would you, what's your limit? If your team, let's say it's Team USA, because it seems like that's a bucket list for a lot of people. If Team USA is playing near you, how much would you be willing to spend? Like, what's your limit, to go to something like this? Like, for every match here on out for Team USA is now an event because they've never won a World Cup. They have rarely gotten to this point, to the final 16. So, you never know if there's going to be another match. Belgium's going to be the favorite in that match, even though it's a quote unquote home game. So it's like, if you don't know you're going to get another one and you don't know the next time that the United States is going to host, does that like stretch your limit is how much you're willing to put out there just to say I was there?
1: So that would have to be somebody who is a big soccer fan. They love it.
0: Or you're a big event person. Yeah.
1: Yeah. I don't know. Cause I'm used to paying, like I went to the Seattle Storm game, great seats, $10.
0: Yeah.
1: Mariners game, the good seats are about $30. That's what I'm used to.
0: Yeah. Oh, sure. I mean, but we don't get those opportunities all that often.
1: And that's why I hardly ever go to concerts anymore. You know how much concerts cost?
0: Oh, I know.
1: I remember seeing Cheap Trick in the 80s. It was like $17.50, and we're like, wow, do you have enough for two tickets?
0: Oh, nowadays, the fees are $17.50.
1: Yeah, that's right.
0: So, how much would you spend on it? If it were a Super Bowl, how much would you do? If it was an NBA Finals, if Gary Dickman had unlimited money to spend to go see the New York Knicks, how much would be his limit? If it were you, let us know.
1: You know, Bobby Curran had this debate with Gary for years, that if somebody gave Gary a ticket to, I think it was NBA Finals, and you could sell it for $10,000, Gary says, I would not sell it. Bobby said, I would sell it and then go enjoy a lobster dinner and everything else, put some in the bank and watch it in a bar across the street. Oh, I love that conversation.
0: That's a great idea, actually. I think viewership is probably going to be like over 30 mil. Once you start talking over 30 mil, now you're talking early NFL playoffs. You're getting into NFL ratings once you get over that hump.
1: Wow. Oh yeah. You know what a good question for texters is, or callers is, well, what sport would you pay $2,000 to go see? I mean, for some, it might be, if there was a Packers fan, they might say to see Green Bay in Lambeau, right? I mean, that's the Red Sox at, not Wrigley, where do they play?
0: Fenway.
1: Fenway Park, something like that, right?
0: That's a great question. We'll get to some of your texts and calls on this at 808-296-1500. By the way, yes, Portugal did indeed win 2-1 the final. There is another match coming up at 5, and maybe one of the more interesting ones, Switzerland and Algeria. They're playing that in Canada. That's going to come up at about 5 o'clock this afternoon. I think you've probably got to be like a real men's soccer junkie for Switzerland and Algeria.
1: Well, at least it's two teams with just one name. That makes it a little easier.
0: Switzerland is the 16th ranked team in the world, according to FIFA. Algeria is 29th. And I think Switzerland's like a half a goal favorite.
1: So I'm guessing those tickets aren't $2,000 for the cheapest ones.
0: The cheapest ticket to get in to BC Place, which I think they are still calling BC Place. I don't think they're calling it Toronto Stadium. $451.
1: Wow.
0: And let's remember, it's Switzerland and Algeria. Canada's not even playing in Canada anymore because they finished at a certain place in their group that they did not get the opportunity to play their knockout round games at home.
1: Oh, so they were, as a punishment, they got to play in Cleveland or something? Or Fresno? They got to go play in Fresno.
0: That was really good. Right? That was really good. Canada is actually playing in Texas. They're going to play on Saturday in Texas against Morocco.
1: Where?
0: That's NRG Stadiums. So it's Houston. Home of the Texans. Mexico finished good enough that they could be at home. And actually, their matchup on Sunday is going to be pretty fascinating because they have England.
1: And, oh, wow.
0: England. Barely got by. They had to come from behind to win their match just a couple of days ago. So, that is your World Cup update. There's more, and I have something a little bit later on too, as to why I think the ratings are going to blow up for Monday. Is I think America loves the chip on its shoulder story, And I think now they have their chip on their shoulder story. And if you didn't have a reason before to get behind Team USA, you do now. We'll talk about that a little bit later on. There are some other things. There's some news involving Hawaii baseball with a coach coming back to Hawaii baseball. We'll talk about that in a little while. We're having fun on this Friday. It is Pacheco and Hart here on ESPN Honolulu. Yes, Chris?
1: Also, I found out what is in McDonald's secret sauce. We will give out that recipe on the radio. You know, on the Big Mac special sauce. Oh, special sauce. Sorry, secret sauce. I know what's in it.
0: Did you get, like, permission or something to do it?
1: No. A McDonald's franchise owner spilled the beans.
0: Ooh. Wait a second. They don't already have it on because they have the cups. They recently put out the cups so you can have the Big Mac sauce as the dipping sauce. They don't have it on the wrapper on the front?
1: I don't know.
0: Let's pretend like it's not. News of the offbeat is coming up. Chris Hart, Josh Pacheco, it's Pacheco and Hart, ESPN Honolulu.
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0: All right, we've put two questions out into the universe here after segment number one. One, what would be your limit if you were given the opportunity to go to a major sporting event, not like a regular season game, like a Super Bowl, a World Cup, or something along those lines? What would be the limit that you would spend to get in? And the second one, and Chris asked a great question, what sport would it be that would get you to that limit? Some sports it's not worth it, but there might be one sport of yours that you think is more worth it to shell out that top dollar as compared to the others. Our number, you can text in, you can call in, would love to hear you at 808-296-1500. Got a couple of things here, Chris. From the 233, I'd pay more money to see an AFC-NFC championship more so than a Super Bowl. Watching the Super Bowl in person doesn't look very appealing.
1: Now, why?
0: That's a good question.
1: Long, extra long halftime, maybe. Seats aren't as good. Something like that, maybe.
0: It could be seats. It could be, I think you have more television breaks, and I think they're longer. So there's probably too much of the stop and start. I'm sure too that with all the frenzy around what's going on, you probably can't like walk in with 10 minutes before kick. Like you've probably got to find your seat like an hour before. Yeah. And I think for some people that might just not be worth it. But I'd be interested in the answer to that. That's a great question. One more
1: the
0: here.
1: The Super Bowl would be great if you had invitations to some of the parties. Right?
0: Yeah, that's true.
1: So, you know, the food is amazing and all of that kind of stuff.
0: I still
1: food and swag.
0: I still want, the Super Bowl next year. Was it Super Bowl 61 is in L.A.? I still think we all need to go up, or at least those who can, because it's right in the middle of, you know, all sorts of stuff going on. I think we need to be a part of Radio Row next year in L.A. And I think the year after is in Vegas, right? So I think we need to be a part of Radio Row there, too.
1: It's easy to be on Radio Row. You just have to make sure you do the request in time.
0: Yeah, and have to be like a credentialed or a known media member to the NFL so they can do all their background checks and stuff. Like
1: they have Radio Row from all the different markets.
0: Yeah, yeah.
1: That's what you would be on.
0: Yeah. See, that would be awesome. But then, this is a you and me thing, I guess. The listener's probably like, you guys are going to indulge yourselves for a moment. Yes, we are. You could do Radio Row, but then you'd leave before the game because it's not like you'd get credentialed to go to the game. I'm sure it's very, very hard to get credentialed. I mean, just ask Larry Beal. He said this morning to Canoa and Billy, FIFA denied his credential to the soccer match yesterday.
1: Wow.
0: So, yeah.
1: But he's a main news guy at the big station in San Francisco.
0: Apparently FIFA doesn't watch ABC7.
1: Wow.
0: But, it'd be so difficult. You're not going to buy your own ticket, and you might not want to take the chance on the credential because you're just a local guy from another market. So it's like, is it worth it to go and then leave like the Saturday before the game?
1: No, you don't leave the Saturday before the game. You stay in town, and there's all kinds of festivities around town, I'm sure, especially in L.A.
0: Okay. Yeah, that's true. If you have the patience for all of that, that is true. The texter
1: by the way.
0: I'm sorry. The texter said, too many television breaks, stoppage in play. The crowd is too many corporate people and not actual fans of the teams playing.
1: Amen.
0: The atmosphere of the stadium does not look as exciting.
1: Ah, that's a very good point. I was on one Radio Row once. I don't know if I ever told you about this.
0: No.
1: California, and it wasn't a sport. It was California. What is it? Disney's California Adventure.
0: Mm-hmm.
1: It opened in, gosh, I want to say 2000, something like that. And I was working at the Adult Contemporary radio station.
0: Where you were playing Alanis Morissette and Celine Dion.
1: No, Alanis Morissette was a little too heavy,
0: oh,
1: I think.
0: Okay.
1: Definitely Celine Dion and Bette Midler and Patrick Swayze. But, yeah, anyway, so... best mix of the 80s, 90s, and now. So we went there, and they had DJs from all – they invited DJs from all over the country to do their radio shows for a couple of days at California Adventure. And the deal – it didn't open to the public yet. The public was going to open a couple of days after the radio guys left. So you could go anywhere in the park, eat, drink, ride for free for 2 days.
0: Whoa.
1: So, because they wanted you to try the Rainforest Restaurant and what's that club? Blues? They always have live music. Anyway.
0: It's not House of Blues, no.
1: House of Blues, yes.
0: Oh, okay.
1: They had a House of Blues. I don't know if they still do. They had the ESPN Zone? What was it called? The bar?
0: ESPN Zone, yeah.
1: Right. And anyway, so
0: they
1: that
0: had
1: was...
0: like a little mini studio in there, too, if I recall.
1: Oh, okay. Anyway, so we went to, you know, just lived it up, high on the hog. And then they had a roller coaster. And so first time I ever been on a roller coaster. But they had a guy from Power 106 in L.A.? Is that the station?
0: I think so.
1: It was like the rival of Kiss FM. And they had a morning DJ that had to have been 400 pounds.
0: Oh.
1: He got on it, and the ride broke.
0: No.
1: I mean, they fixed it soon after, but that was amazing. That's my memory from back then.
0: Have you been on a roller coaster since?
1: No.
0: That also checks out.
1: I mean, it's not that I don't want to. I just haven't been to a roller coaster.
0: If I were you, I wouldn't. After that.
1: You know what's sad? In Washington State, they only have one theme park?
0: Mm-hmm.
1: And it's closing.
0: Really?
1: So you can imagine the entire state of Washington's not going to have a Six Flags or anything like that. They don't have any.
0: Wow.
1: Sad, yeah?
0: But, you know, Disney's, and we're getting on an aside now, but since we're already here, Disney's gotten, like, so expensive, though. Just to go. I remember one of the recent trips, I think it was to Long Beach State. Well, either Long Beach or Irvine, they were that close together. So we were staying in Anaheim. My wife was with me on one of the trips, and she wanted to go to Disney. And it was late. And I'm like, yeah, I'm not paying the enormous price to go to Disneyland. So we went to what's outside. It's not – what is it outside of Disney?
1: Universal? No.
0: No, it's – not Disney Town or whatever it is. It's before you get into the theme park, they have a bunch of places to eat. There's some shops and stuff like that. So you walk around there, you park right outside, and it's right in front of the gates to get into Disneyland. Is it Disney USA? I don't remember.
1: Okay.
0: It's like, okay, this is affordable. We'll go to Disney another time, but, you know, not now. And it's like, you know what? That was cool. That was a good time.
1: Yeah. You know, I always think of, I'm afraid to, I went to, my grandmother took us to Disneyland. I must have been 4 years old, so I don't remember much. My family has been there, like people from all over the country have gotten together and they go to Disney. I'm just afraid. All I hear is the line, it takes four, you have to stand mm-hmm. in line for 4 hours. So they went and I said, hey, you guys enjoy yourself.
0: Would you be one of those people that coordinates with the rest of the family and wears, like, you know, the same shirt or the same theme shirt?
1: Oh, no, not me.
0: Would you wear the Disney ears?
1: They did. Yeah. They wore the Disney
0: would you?
1: Ears. No. I don't have any hair to hold that thing up. It'd probably be slipping down the back of my neck all the time.
0: Oh, we'll get to more of your texts. Some more of you have sent in some texts on this. We'll check back on this conversation a little bit later on. Rich Hill made a really good hire that was announced today. It is the prototypical Rich Hill hire. We'll tell you who not only he hired, but he brought back to the University of Hawaii baseball program. That's coming up after SportsCenter, Pacheco and Hart, ESPN Honolulu.
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0: Right. Some of the things we'll, those texts we've gotten based on our conversations earlier in the hour on, how much would you be willing to spend to go to a major sporting event like Team USA at the World Cup or a Super Bowl or a World Series or an NBA Finals? And if you're a fan of multiple sports, is there one that would get you to spending to that limit? There's some of you have texted into this. We'll get back to some of these, but it's also spread to offshoot things like, these big profile events. What event would you like to broadcast is one. And someone also shared a real brief one of their experiences. So we'll get into that coming up a little bit later on in the program.
1: I'd like to broadcast from America. What is it? The Great American Fair. Oh. Since Hawaii's not there, you and I could go and represent Hawaii.
0: Also, we'd be broadcasting to a very small audience, allegedly. If you watched the videos, allegedly, because I'm not there and I'm not getting political, allegedly. Yeah, apparently that's the thing. There's a couple states that didn't go. We're one of them. And apparently Hawaii did not put much money into the budget for America 250, which is why it seems like a lot of things that are under the America 250 umbrella here are the things that have already been done.
1: There's a letter, you know how sometimes people write columns, just regular people, and they put it in the kind of by the letters to the editor section in the paper.
0: Right.
1: And there's a lady who was a great piece today in the Honolulu Star Advertiser explaining what a shame it is that we're not sharing the aloha spirit and all of that that we have to offer with the rest of the country. We chose to stay home. It was interesting.
0: It's a great point.
1: Yeah.
0: I would share in that sentiment. By the way, there is, I've been seeing, near home, some of the America 250 banners that have been going up. They've been going up around, Hawaii Kai Shopping Center because, they're going to have a concert tomorrow. Tomorrow afternoon, I've been seeing the banners up for it the last couple of days. Henry Kapono, because he has his place inside a Hawaii Kai Shopping Center next to Long's.
1: What do you mean? I didn't know that.
0: Yeah.
1: He has a lounge. Restaurant?
0: He has like a little lounge.
1: And what's it called?
0: I forgot what it's
1: Kapono's
0: called.
1: Kapono's or something? Or
0: it's a longer name to it. And I've also heard there's like a recording studio there too. But there's like a little lounge there.
1: Awesome.
0: But yeah, he's performing. I think Kapena's on that that group,
1: nice.
0: And there's a few others.
1: My favorite.
0: I think it's like it's either 4 to 7 or 4 to 9 tomorrow. So and they made a point to be like it's dog friendly too because there's a lot of people who walk their dogs in the area. So that's kind of cool.
1: Does he perform there regularly, Henry?
0: I don't know. I don't know. That's a good question.
1: I'm going to ask him.
0: Yeah. You know
1: him. My wife would like that. Yeah.
0: Yeah. One of the big local stories today is Rich Hill, as we've known for Hawaii baseball, has had a couple of important hires that he's needed to make with the losses of Dave Nakama and pitching coach Keith Zuniga. Nakama leaving and Zuniga going to USC. But the hire announced today is someone coming back to the program. And, I'm really excited. I was really excited to see, Coach Correa coming back for the University of Hawaii, who was just there a couple of years ago working with the catchers, Dallas Correa. I don't know why I forgot his first name. He was only living on the same floor as me just a couple of years ago. But he's back in a different role, associate head coach and pitching coordinator. So a little bit different, but clearly an elevation from the last time he was here. He had left here to be a part of the Milwaukee Brewers program. He was working with their catchers in the minor leagues, which is right up his alley.
1: Right. He was like in charge. He was the guy. He was the guy in charge of all the minor league catchers.
0: Yeah. And I know that was a job he was really, really excited about. But he would, when he'd be back, because it's not like a 12-month you know, you're constantly going to different places. And I think I remember the first year he would still come back here and there, then go back to wherever, you know, he needed to be. Mm-hmm. And when he would be back, He would go to some University of Hawaii games if he was here. So obviously, you know, his love for the program never left.
1: You know, I was reading about this, and I read that, you know, he played at UOP, University of the Pacific, in the West Coast Conference, for, you know, during his college career, and I was like, no, he didn't. He played at UH, and I'm looking at stuff. I'm all over the internet, and then I went, oh, I was thinking of Dallas J. Duarte.
0: Oh.
1: But I remember Dallas, because Dallas Carrera was the head coach at HPU, too.
0: That's right. Yeah.
1: Yeah. I'm so stupid. I was like, oh, duh.
0: I love him coming back. I really do. Associate head coach seems like the perfect title too, part because of what you just said, being a former coach at a college baseball program and knowing what kind of a grind that is. Dave Nakama was associate head coach previously.
1: Right.
0: So Dallas becomes the number two guy.
1: And with that title, you can pay him more.
0: Yes.
1: These titles are slotted, right?
0: Yeah. Now, I'm really interested in that pitching coordinator position. I mean, obviously, I mean, you can still, I think, work with catchers, and I'm not sure what that role is going to be. I don't think that this is the replacement for a pitching coach.
1: I had thought, who was the guy that was a pitcher like a couple years ago or whatever, and he was helping out with the pitchers?
0: Connor Harrison.
1: I would think that makes Connor Harrison the pitching coach.
0: Well, he's, I mean, he was given an elevated role too. He's like an associate pitching coach, I think was the name, the title.
1: I had thought that he was a coordinator and then they bumped him up. But anyway.
0: Yeah. And who knows? I mean, they still could name him the guy. I don't know where UH is in the process of that, because that is a really big job to fill. And Connor's been there as, you know, kind of helping out the last couple of years. I'm not sure if he's ready to be that guy.
1: I know that the quotes were like, he's going to be one day a great pitching coach. And I think that came from Rich Hill and some other people.
0: And I believe that. Yeah. You know, he is an absolutely trustworthy guy. You know, he's big on like the real finer details. And as a coach, you can't cut corners. You can't skip steps. I know I'm giving you coach speak, but it's especially true with him because that's not the kind of person he is in general.
1: You know, they had a bunch of quotes from people that he worked with in Major League Baseball and on the press release. Mm-hmm. And I know you have that in front of you. But it was amazing. One of the things that stood out is he's the perfect coach because has old school work ethic.
0: Yeah.
1: At the same time, he's data driven.
0: Oh,
1: I
0: yeah.
1: didn't say that, but it's totally into the data, analyzing the data. Mix that with old school work ethic, and that's what you have in Dallas Correa.
0: And you have to now. Like you cannot.
1: Just be old school or just be
0: correct.
1: Analytical.
0: Correct. The data drives everything. That's why it's been talked about, and I don't like it, but in Major League Baseball, the it's not a joke, but some people have said managers don't make lineups anymore. All the analytical
1: yeah.
0: people in the front office do it.
1: And baseball is such an analytical sport, probably the biggest one.
0: Annoyingly yeah, so.
1: Sparky Anderson is not walking through that door. Anymore, right? It's a different type of manager.
0: What does
1: nowadays.
0: Sparky have to do with this?
1: Well, he's old school.
0: No, that is
1: Tom Lasorda is not walking through that door.
0: But this also goes to show, like, Rich Hill has had a lot of connections over the course of his career, as coaches or coaches that he has built up, and you could see the loyalty. Mm. You know, Dallas leaves, but within a couple of years, comes back. Lindsey Meggs was one of Rich Hill's like best friends and was kind of in retirement and kind of came out of semi-retirement.
1: Oh, the first base coach guy.
0: Yeah. Yeah.
1: Uh-huh, uh-huh.
0: And you know, just to kind of basically spend time with Rich, but also you know, be a really important assistant coach.
1: Right.
0: Dave Nakama had the local ties. And Rich Hill, if you haven't known, Rich Hill is huge on local ties.
1: Local bradas.
0: Yes.
1: Hired the local brada.
0: You know, how often does he find guys like that are impactful, not just players, but coaches? And, you know, Dallas fits that too. Dave Nakama fit that up until leaving. So I'm really excited that he is back, but I do want to see that pitching coach hire. I want to see who and how that gets filled, because there's going to be a lot of people working in that pitching room, it looks like. And based on the results of the last couple of years, I think it's very clear that the emphasis for UH is on pitching moving forward in a conference where the ball is going to fly.
1: Yeah.
0: You've got to manage pitching a lot different than you have going to places like Riverside and San Diego, the ball flies, but,
1: really?
0: Yeah, yeah.
1: Oh, I didn't know that.
0: Out in La Jolla, it feels like a short porch to write. It's just the way the marine layer kind of blows. Uh-huh. It's, you know, baseballs leave the park a lot.
1: Okay.
0: So yeah, that's a good step here with the University of Hawaii. The portal, by the way, closed a couple days ago. The transfer portal's closed. So we shouldn't be hearing much now until the Major League Baseball draft. And at that point, we'll then get an idea of what happens with guys like Isaiah Magdaleno, who I think it sounds like to me, if his name is called, he's going.
1: You know, no matter where his name is called, huh?
0: I think so. I think so. I mean, he did repost the Dallas Correa hire, which tells me that, you know, I mean, he still has University of Hawaii at Manoa. He still has all that stuff on his profile. He didn't scrub it because he's, you know, going into the portal. He's kept that
1: because
0: there.
1: Because he's not Kyler Murray.
0: He's an adult. He's not a full-grown child. It's good to see. It is Pacheco and Hart here on ESPN Honolulu. I forgot to ask you, by the way, did you ultimately get after the show, did you get the MW Plus stuff squared away?
1: Yeah, I did it while I was on the air.
0: Oh, you did finish it on the air. Okay.
1: So the dot MWC, no, watch dot the NWC.com. Mm-hmm. I signed up on the computer.
0: Yeah.
1: And then it got me. And then I went to download the app again, and it recognized my email. The problem was, you think it, like most people think, hey, you know what? I'm just going to, you know, download it on my phone. And then once you download it, it says, okay, please, what's your email and login? So you put your email. It goes, don't recognize that email. Huh. So I couldn't do it through the app. I had to do it online and then do it through the app.
0: Now, it should be noted, by the way, that, and this is why I don't like the branding, calling it the MW Plus app. I'm not a big fan of that. Because you don't have to watch it only on the app. Like, you have, I think you have a Roku stick, right? Or you have a Roku or some kind of stick.
1: I have a Roku something behind me. Yeah.
0: Yeah. So you can download MW Plus on your Roku, and you could have that application and watch it from there. The way they brand it makes it seems like you have to have your head stuck in your phone. But in actuality, you really don't. It's just the way that they decided to put it out there, which I think is a mistake.
1: Yeah. I mean, I'm not going to watch probably on my phone anyway. I would watch on my computer or iPad.
0: Right. All right. Coming up, we'll get back to some of the things that you have brought up, that we have brought up as well about, how much you would spend to go to a sporting event. We'll do that in a little bit.
1: All right. Also, since everybody can find out what's in the McDonald's Big Mac sauce, instead of that now, amazing McDonald's hacks. Some of these will shock and amaze you.
0: Well, I mean, I guess we still have to tie the bow on that just because not everybody's in front of a computer. So okay. We should still tie that up. We'll do that next. It is Pacheco and Hart hacking through a Friday on ESPN Honolulu.
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0: All right, SportsCenter's coming up in just about 10 minutes. What was supposed to be news of the offbeat became news of the, well, I guess it's public knowledge. But since it already came up, Chris, just tie a bow on this one with McDonald's Big Mac sauce.
1: Okay, now a lot of people think it's just Thousand Island dressing, right?
0: That's what I thought.
1: But it's not. And somebody was online and they said, look, I'm making the Big Mac sauce using ketchup, mayonnaise, and mustard. And a franchise owner responded on TikTok. Amazing that a franchise owner is on TikTok. He's like, no, that's not it. And it's, oh gosh, now I can't find it. But basically it is mayonnaise, garlic powder, white vinegar, mustard, Dusseldorf mustard. I don't know what that is.
0: Dusseldorf mustard. So German mustard.
1: I guess. So the Dusseldorf mustard, mayonnaise, paprika, garlic powder. And anyway, you can find it all over. It's all over online. But you know what I found out?
0: What?
1: There's a reason why McDonald's drinks taste better at McDonald's. If you order Coke at McDonald's, it tastes better than a Coke anywhere else. Do you know why?
0: Why is that?
1: Their straw is wider, so you get more flavor with every sip. This is a fact.
0: Really? I've never thought of that.
1: Yeah. You want one more? You want a hack?
0: Yes.
1: I got hacks throughout the show until 6 o'clock.
0: Okay.
1: Okay. McDonald's hacks. These are online. You can make a chicken cordon bleu McMuffin. Huh. So it's fried chicken. So you take the McChicken, right?
0: Okay.
1: Fried chicken, Canadian bacon from the Egg McMuffin, and cheese. And then it's got a round egg and served with a crisp English muffin. That was your chicken cordon bleu.
0: Interesting. Mm-hmm. You know, it's always good. I believe that if you change things up, because I am a sucker for two things, sauces.
1: Yes.
0: And drinks. You know this because ever since you brought up when we were at Old Spaghetti Factory doing the pre-show to Extra Innings with Rich Hill and you brought up dirty sodas, and I have been hooked on that ever since. That hooked me to go to places that have, you know, the dirty drinks like McDonald's has with their dirty Dr. Pepper and their Sprite Berry Blast, which has some of the creamer that they put on top.
1: Uh-huh.
0: But also sauces. Like I will generally say that I will go and try a place if I haven't gone there in a long time. If you've got a sauce that you're debuting or is for a limited time, like I'll say, for example, KFC, haven't gone there in a while. It's not near me, so it's kind of in some places that are a little inconvenient. And some of the locations here, for whatever reason, don't have a drive-through, which also makes it a little inconvenient.
1: Uh-huh.
0: But they're doing the Supergirl promotion for their movie.
1: I've seen the spot on TV, yes.
0: Yeah, so they are bringing out different sauces inspired by Supergirl, and then they have a special drink, which is called like the Kryptonite Cooler, I think it is, and it has like popping boba on the bottom of it.
1: Oh, wow.
0: And I thought, okay, that's the kind of stuff when it's not the norm. I'll watch the commercial and I'll say to my wife, I've been kind of wanting to go to

0: KFC just because of that. Like that, like that's the kind of stuff that when you change it up a little bit, those little things, to me make a big difference as a consumer. I don't know how it is for you, but, I get easily taken in by that.
1: Yeah. I'm not a drink guy. By the way, you want one more hack?
0: Why not?
1: Simple hack.
0: Okay.
1: You can order a grilled cheese at McDonald's.
0: Okay.
1: It's, you basically order a, you know, a cheeseburger and, without the burger, it's a grilled cheese.
0: Oh, okay. All right. I can see that. All right.
1: And then also, yeah, I think you mentioned it earlier. A lot of people, what they do is they order the Big Mac sauce to dip their fries in.
0: Yeah, because they make that regularly available now in the cups. They used to not do that before.
1: And by the way, if you love the McGriddle, right, the bread on the McGriddle.
0: I do.
1: Trader Joe's has something that's not exactly the same, but they say it's the closest thing that tastes like a McGriddle.
0: Now, for those that don't know, the bread of the McGriddle has it's like got syrup inside.
1: Right, it's flavored with maple syrup or something like that.
0: Yeah. I love that. Now when we go to Trader Joe's, I think we're gonna make a run in a couple weeks in Vegas. Give me your list, by the way, later. I'm gonna go look for that and get like a bunch of it and bring it home.
1: There you go.
0: We talked a little earlier about like you know what's the sporting event that would make you spend a whole bunch of money to go. What sport? What's the money? Like, what's your limit? We had a texter from the 728 that I guess is a big Cowboys fan that they were willing to go to the kind of lengths like, for example, Cowboys playing in L.A., go to Vegas and fly over for the day. Or go to Vegas, fly, I guess, jump to L.A. off of Vegas as a connector. I don't know.
1: Uh-huh.
0: Cowboys playing in L.A., go to Vegas and fly over for the day and fly back. I did it a few years ago, says the texter.
1: Oh, okay, because that's a super short flight from L.A. to Vegas.
0: That's, what, an hour and change?
1: Is it that long even?
0: I think
1: what is it,
0: so.
1: I think it's a four-hour drive if you go down that one highway.
0: Okay.
1: But or, you know what, if the Cowboys ever play in Vegas, save the airfare.
0: There you go. And then we talked about the money part, from the 781, not quite the question being asked, but I'd love to spend $10,000 to enter the World Series of Poker that happens every year in Vegas.
1: Oh, can anybody do that if you come up with 10 grand?
0: I guess so. I guess he could.
1: I'm going to Google that. How do you get into the World Series of Poker?
0: Now, World Series of Poker is coming back, by the way.
1: On TV?
0: It's this month because ESPN got the rights back.
1: Oh.
0: So they're going to be showing a whole bunch of it all month long. So I know I'll be finding myself at night probably glued to some of that when it's on the TV. Where this stemmed from, by the way, we were talking about Team USA on Monday. They're going to play Belgium. According to Vivid Seats, the lowest get-in price to go to Seattle Stadium to watch it, Lumen Field, is over $2,200. And I think if you were in Seattle, you probably wouldn't go, right? I think you said that that's too much.
1: Yeah, too much.
0: What did you say your limit was, like 500?
1: I might go to 500 if it's, you know, the Steelers or something like that playing, but yeah, I'm not going to, yeah.
0: Yeah, I haven't gone to a lot of sporting events just because of, you know, our proximity to other sporting events around the country. So I haven't gone to very many. I've never spent, I've probably spent over $100 on a ticket to a Dodgers game, but I've never gone crazy over tickets.
1: Yeah. By the way, to the texter,
0: yeah.
1: If you want to compete in the World Series of Poker, to begin the online registration, you must have an active and valid Caesars Rewards account and a WSOP Live account. Both of those are required, so you can just register for that.
0: Good point. The NBA has been a little quiet today, but some of the things that everybody's talking about coming up after SportsCenter.
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5: Well, I'm John Michaels, and we have more from the 2026 FIFA World Cup. Portugal moving on as they knock off Croatia 2-1. Giancarlo Ramos with a clutch header to help them rally and get the victory. Elsewhere, you had Spain blanking Austria 3-0. And coming up 11 o'clock tonight, Eastern time, Switzerland going to take on Algeria. Elsewhere, from baseball, some games going on in action right now. Cardinals had a 7-run seventh inning. They now have a 10-5 lead over the Braves. That game in the top of the ninth, just gone final. Tampa Bay gets a win over Kansas City. 5-2 was the final there. Texas with a 5-3 lead in the top of the sixth on the Tigers. And the Mariners and Angels just getting underway from Seattle. From the NBA, Terry Eason agrees to return to the Rockets. He's going to get 5 years and $81.5 million. And Anthony Simons taking 2 years and $12.3 million deal. He's going to be with Philadelphia. Coming up, it's going to be game night with Teron Davenport and myself, John Michaels. That's next on ESPN Radio and the all-new ESPN app.
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6: The commute is looking good as we get started this afternoon. There are currently no accidents or stalls. The trips east and windward are good. On the freeways going west, the Moanalua is clear to Halava. The H1, though, is backed up from Halava to Radford Drive. After Halava, the H1 is below speed to the split. Ford Weaver a little bit slow in spots, but not bad from the freeway to Eva Beach. And for leeward commuters, Farrington is slow today from Hodokai Hale up to Nanakuli.
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0: Chris Hart, Josh Pacheco. It is Pacheco and Hart.
1: Oh.
0: Yes. What?
1: Did you hear Shake Shack is coming to Alamo Moana Center?
0: Yes, I have heard it all morning.
1: Oh, okay. Were you filling in the morning on the run of the controls there?
0: I was today. So Chris Shimabukuro, who called into Let's Talk Sports, could enjoy an anime convention in Los Angeles. If you missed that conversation, by the way, Let's Talk Sports on demand at ESPNHonolulu.com.
1: All right.
0: Shake Shack at the old sugar factory at Ala Moana Center.
1: I'm still saying if you're in Vegas, Steak and Shake is awesome.
0: Steak and Shake's not bad. I'm with you on that.
1: At the Fremont.
0: Yeah, I would still choose to I go to that food court all the time because I am a very early morning Dunkin' Run person. So if I'm awake at like 5 a.m., I'll go walk from, if I'm staying at the Cal or whatever, I'll walk from the Cal to there. Dunkin's like the only thing open.
1: Uh-huh.
0: So I'll get my iced coffee and my snackin' bacon. And it's like quiet. It's like the best time to walk downtown Fremont because like nobody's there. There, not even anybody who's like half topless. Nobody's there. But no, that food court's great. There's another place. There's like, is it Japanese food? I think is,
1: yeah,
0: that place is awesome too.
1: It's a ramen place.
0: I wonder what's going to fill where Tony Roma's was though.
1: I know we went to Tony Roma's.
0: Yeah. Oh, actually I haven't. I don't think I've ever been to Tony Roma's, but anyway,
1: don't get the full rack. It's too much.
0: Makes sense.
1: I mean, half is plenty.
0: I wonder how well Shake Shack is going to do at Ala Moana, though. I'm really curious because, I guess Sugar Factory was supposed to be a big thing and it had like a lot of celebrities who had items that were on the menu there. It was kind of like food, but a lot of sweets and it's kind of all sorts of stuff. Didn't even last a year.
1: Is that the place that had the old school candies?
0: Old school candies.
1: It'd have like, oh my gosh. It was like, oh gosh, I'm Chico sticks and things like that.
0: I don't know.
1: Oh,
0: I had never eaten there.
1: Okay. Well, this was just a retail store with lots of candy.
0: Oh, okay. Okay.
1: That's not, okay.
0: Gotcha. But yeah, it's gonna be like look, right in the middle.
1: People are still lined up to go to Chick-fil-A 5 years later or whatever it is. I'm sure it's going to be like that at Shake Shack.
0: Okay. Are people still lined up for Sonic and Coppola?
1: I don't know.
0: I remember.
1: I drove about a week ago around lunchtime. They were.
0: Okay. We went the day of the rainy Poke Fest. Remember that day that you didn't have to go?
1: Uh-huh.
0: And we went, and it was like 3 o'clock in the afternoon. That line was going for blocks.
1: Yeah,
0: and I wonder what is. It's been what, a month and a half now since then.
1: Maybe.
0: So I'm curious if the lines are still long for that. I mean, I'm not as crazy just because I've had it on the continent. So Sonic being here is like okay, I've had it before. Shake Shack, I've had it before. And I've walked to it. It's not like driving to the mall for it. I really wonder how well it's going to do. Not because I don't like it, but I do wonder how people will go and how many people will go and like check it out.
1: I liked it. I went and they had a Shake Shack in Washington, and it was okay. I kind of like In-N-Out Burger.
0: Texter from the 398 says, Sonic's still booming.
1: Okay.
0: And the place you're talking about, the place with the sweets from the 256, it's called It's Sugar.
1: Oh wow,
0: that's the one where if you're going toward the entrance to Target on the Buffalo Wild Wing side, they have what looks like three entrances to a place that is nothing but candy. They have like different the Jones sodas that have all the different flavors.
1: Oh.
0: They had a place that was all about Oreos.
1: Okay.
0: And they got rid of it. They turned it into a shave ice place. I think it's called It's Shave Ice.
1: Okay. Anyway, I went there a few years ago, and that was kind of awesome.
0: And when you went there, did you feel like even though you didn't eat anything, your sugar intake was like through the roof?
1: Oh, it was. And this was before I started taking better care of myself. I got Zots. Do you know, familiar with a Zot is?
0: No.
1: Z-O-T.
0: No.
1: It's a candy that has fizzy stuff on the inside, a hard candy with a
0: okay.
1: fizzy. Yeah.
0: Okay. From the 781, Sonic has the best shakes. Also,
1: oh, really?
0: Their limeades are very refreshing.
1: Yeah, I heard their drinks are good.
0: Yeah, that's what they're known for. The limeades are
1: you know what's
0: awesome.
1: Good? You know what we take for granted? We take Teddy's Bigger Burgers for granted. That's a good burger.
0: It is a good burger. You're right. Yeah. They keep it pretty simple. And I will also say their side business, Tex 808.
1: Oh,
0: love
1: I didn't know
0: it.
1: That. Oh, that's their company too?
0: Yes.
1: Cool.
0: Because you can order on their site. You can choose between like the two.
1: Oh,
0: they
1: cool.
0: They also used to have like a Tio's Burritos, which was right next to Tex 808 in Hawaii Kai.
1: It's like Raising Cane's in Hawaii is partners with Panda,
0: mm-hmm.
1: Panda
0: That's
1: Express.
0: Right. Yeah.
1: Or KFC. I think KFC and Burger King are together.
0: I think you're right.
1: Or maybe they used to be, but anyway.
0: I'm hungry.
1: Yeah. Remember you said you were going to talk about the NBA?
0: Well,
1: my bad.
0: Yeah. Once you start talking about food, there's no turning back on that.
1: Yeah.
0: You can get in touch with us. Our number, you can call it and text in 808-296-1500. Just because I'm going to be stupid for about 5 seconds. If you're in the line at Sonic and Kapolei, call in at 808-296-1500. I want to know how booming it is right now. At 4:09 in the afternoon. I also want to know what you're ordering. The NBA's been a little quiet today, as we talked about. Yesterday was the booming day because of the Jaylen Brown trade for Paul George and picks. And I don't know that this could have gone any worse for Boston because we are a little over 24 hours past the trade, and I don't think Brad Stevens is ever going to hear the end of this. I wonder if Brad Stevens is well. What was someone suggesting today that they might have been under duress when making that trade, which makes it sound like Brad Stevens was like hidden under a desk. You're not allowed to leave unless you make this trade. I've never heard that before.
1: That's but I mean, this is it's not as bad as Dallas trading away Luka for no reason, but this is kind of up there, isn't it?
0: You know,
1: I mean, the way the fans' reaction has been close to that.
0: The basis of the trade, you can't get worse than Luka. This is top three all time worst. This one, the Clippers Thunder trade for Shai Gilgeous-Alexander and boatloads of picks will always go down in infamy as the trade that forever changed Oklahoma City.
1: Right, but they didn't know what they had in Shai Gilgeous-Alexander.
0: Sure, yeah, that's true. But this one, I think, generally because it's very obvious that the return for the one player does not match.
1: Yes. Like we said yesterday, are the Boston Celtics better after this trade? No, they're worse.
0: Yeah. Now, this could all change. If Paul George does not get busted for having something in his system that he's not supposed to have, if he's healthy and he plays 70 games and he and Jason Tatum turn out to be a really good duo, then Brad Stevens will never look like a genius. But Brad Stevens won't get the same kind of trash that he has been getting over the last 24 hours. It just takes Paul George to find the old Paul George.
1: You know what? This would set Brad Stevens up for, even though I'm not – you think Brad Stevens was 100% on board with this? It might have come from above. But if Boston comes out and they suffer because of this, it's going to be the same thing as Nico Harrison. They're going to be like, okay, fans are really angry, and we're bad. Let's make like it was Stevenson's fault, and he's gone. Right?
0: Yeah.
1: And then you're like, hey, you know, we got rid of the problem.
0: Like Nico Harrison, I think that was all Nico Harrison. There's no owner above him
1: right.
0: to blame.
1: Right.
0: If it were me, if I were in Brad Stevens' position, you tell me how you feel. If my owner is saying, hey, Brad, we really got to trade Jaylen Brown. We really need some options on the table, and you give them that one, and the owner says, you are doing that. And, you know, if you really think that that's a bad move, would you consider, like, quitting? Like, if you don't think that that's a move that you would make, would you quit just to say, I'm not going to be involved in that? You want to do that? You do it. I want nothing to do with it.
1: Right. He doesn't have to work. He's got millions of dollars.
0: Right.
1: But, or maybe go to another team and, you know, get out of a team where the owner is going to tell you to do something stupid. At least with Nico Harrison, his reasoning was, it was stupid, his reasoning was, hey, we want to, you know, get better on defense. That's how you win championships. But you don't get rid of Luka Doncic because you want to improve the defense.
0: No. Yeah, I think time will tell on this one, believe it or not, because you almost feel like to a degree you have to give Boston some sort of the benefit of the doubt. They're never in this position.
1: Right.
0: Never. So that has to account for something.
1: Right. And Brad Stevenson's not dumb. I mean, was there? It doesn't sound like Jaylen Brown was disgruntled at all.
0: No.
1: I mean, today he came out and said he was disappointed and he's excited at the same time. By the way, you see the 76ers now want to go after LeBron.
0: Could have predicted that one.
1: I mean, he'd be paid like $3.9 million or something. That's it.
0: Yeah.
1: They don't have any money to give him.
0: I love that the reporting is out there that says LeBron would play for the minimum. Okay, LeBron, you want to play for the minimum, put that where your mouth is. If you're going to get three some odd million, as you're saying,
1: right,
0: then, hey, take the $3+ million and play in Philadelphia. If we find out later you're taking 20 plus mil, they're going to say, you liar. You weren't going to play for the minimum.
1: Rich Paul said, you know, hey, he wants to go somewhere where he can attain complete happiness. Now we find out he wants to go with a team that has a chance to win a championship. And he said he's not playing for free. He's not, you know, he's not, you're not going to get him basically for that $3.9 million. That's what they say. There was a guy, and I don't know if you saw this on my notes. There was a guy, I don't know who this is, Nick Friedel.
0: Oh, yeah, yeah. He used to cover the Bulls for ESPN.
1: Oh, okay. He's a Golden State Warriors insider.
0: For The Athletic, yeah.
1: He says that it's 50-50 between Golden State and Cleveland for LeBron. LeBron has whittled it down to two. That's what he says.
0: I mean, that's kind of the two that we've been talking about all along, right?
1: Right. And the Golden State Warriors, they can make it work money-wise. They got to shift some stuff around. Shift around some contracts. They can make it work, even after keeping Porzingis and Draymond Green.
0: I mean, you're basically right now left with Golden State and Cleveland. Miami is still kind of waiting for an answer. So, right. I mean, even if LeBron's not interested, you still have to consider Miami there. As long as Philadelphia is in this conversation because they are interested, you have to keep them there. I mean, those are the only four, and I still think Golden State is a long shot.
1: Out of those four, who has, if LeBron joins one of those four, who gives him the best chance to win a championship? I don't think it's Miami.
0: I don't think it's Miami either. I think it's Philadelphia.
1: I would say Philadelphia and then Cleveland.
0: Yeah. If you really want to win a ring, does complete happiness? I would love to see like the boxes that need to be checked for that. Where does the dollar amount get found under complete happiness?
1: Is that
0: box number six or is that box number two? But I want to know where winning a ring is under complete happiness. Is that number three? Does that happen to be number eight? Like, how important is that for you at the end of your career? I complete happiness to you and me for the money we make and for what we do and our lengths of respective service is very different than complete happiness for someone that doesn't need to work a day in his life anymore but still chooses to, but he's like worth like nine figures.
1: Yeah. If LeBron, after the Lakers went out and got Walker Kessler and some of these Colin Sexton and some of these other guys, I'm not talking about how the money works or anything. If LeBron James was on today's Laker team, do they have a better chance out of the West, or are they still about the fifth best team in the West? If they have Walker Kessler, LeBron James, you know, and the rest of the Luka.
0: If money weren't an issue.
1: Right. If you could make that work.
0: Then I think they're, I mean, you might, they might be as good as fourth.
1: Okay.
0: When you add in Sexton and, well, you still have to see about Hachimura. That's still kind of a question mark here over the next couple of days. Yeah. But I think right now, if LeBron is on your list, then you're waiting. Like, you're probably not doing anything. You're just sitting and waiting, and then you've got to quickly pivot and react, like the Lakers did that very next day when LeBron said, "I'm out." Then,
1: and they said, "Yeah, we got $50 million now we can use."
0: Exactly.
1: But see, in LeBron, he's not going to hurry into this. It still sounds like he's going to take his old sweet time to pick a team. He's not rushing into this at all.
0: Because he can, yeah.
1: Right. I mean, that would be amazing if all of a sudden you hear the, you know, San Antonio Spurs get LeBron James or something like that.
0: LeBron loves cinema, so I will give you
1: drama.
0: Yeah, I would give you what the ultimate drama would be if LeBron made his decision. You wait till the evening of 4th of July, and you're watching television. I think the Macy's 4th of July fireworks show is going off in New York City for those that will be outside, because it's going to be hecka hot. And while the fireworks show is going on television, phone's going off. LeBron James goes to blank. You think, like, of all, as the fireworks are happening, the birthday's being celebrated, and LeBron's right in the middle of that. Look at me! Look at me!
1: Right?
0: So, he would.
1: And what? So what's the question? He makes the decision on July 4th, and he goes where?
0: I'm not saying it's a question. I'm saying he would be the kind of guy that would.
1: Boston. LeBron James signs with Boston.
0: Or if you're watching television, which, you know, again, a lot of the East Coast people will, because it's just too hot. They're saying stay indoors if you can. Put your air conditioner at 78 degrees. There's political speeches going on, and it's like, okay, found my way out of the political speeches. LeBron news. That's a way to distract.
1: All right.
0: All right, what are we at? Traffic. Traffic's coming up in 15 seconds. It is Pacheco and Hart, ESPN Honolulu.
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3: ESPN Honolulu Traffic.
4: Traffic overall is lighter than usual, but there is some slow traffic. Got a jam and backup at the Middle Street merge on both freeways, and then it's slow on the H1 to the Punahou exit. Beyond that, traffic's fine to Hawaii Kai. The windward roads are good to Kailua and Kaneohe. The freeways going west got a little bit slower because of an accident on the H1 near Kaimakani. The H1 is under speed until you get past the H2.
5: Westwood One Sports presents this World Soccer Update. I'm Phil Constantino. Wild finish in the World Cup round of 32 in Toronto. Croatia thought it had the equalizer in stoppage time, waved off after a VAR review. The final score, Portugal 2, Croatia 1. Cristiano Ronaldo scored the equalizer for Portugal in the 68th minute on a penalty kick. The game winner from Gonzalo Ramos in the 94th minute. Portugal through to the round of 16. Where they'll face Spain. Spain earlier today downed Austria 3-0. It's a marquee round of 16 matchup coming up. Spain number 2 in the world rankings, Portugal number 5. Spain or Portugal, a potential quarterfinal opponent for the U.S. The USA next in action on Monday versus Belgium. Starting at 11 p.m. Eastern tonight, Switzerland versus Algeria, the nightcap. I'm Phil Constantino, Westwood One Sports.
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0: All right, we'll go to the...
1: Yes, yes, Chris. What do you have?
2: This is the last fast food hack this hour.
0: Okay, for those that don't know, let's just tell people that may have missed it. Earlier, we had to make up for what we thought would be a news of the offbeat and turn it into a... what was a McDonald's hack, which is now kind of turned it around.
2: Well, I was going to reveal what's in McDonald's, Big Mac sauce.
0: Yeah.
2: The special sauce, and I didn't know everyone knows what it is already. So I switched to hacks. Check this out.
0: Okay.
2: This is called McDonald's Budget Big Mac. Order a double cheeseburger, say no ketchup, and add the Big Mac sauce and shredded lettuce. You get the exact flavor of a Big Mac at a fraction of the cost.
0: Hmm.
2: There you go.
0: Okay.
2: Thank me later.
0: We will try it
2: this weekend.
0: Okay. Talking about that Jalen Brown trade to Philly for a bunch of picks and Paul George. A couple of texts in here on it from the 223. Boston has a ring plus now two future first round picks. There's reasons y'all talk and GMs do their jobs. Well, those future first round picks, let me just remind you, they're based on how Philly does. So if Philly's really good,
2: right,
0: those picks aren't worth as much because they're later in the first round.
2: They're not lottery picks.
0: Correct.
2: In other words, you're going to be picking 25th or something like that. And sometimes GMs don't know what they're doing. As we were talking about.
0: And we do sometimes.
2: Right, with Nico Harrison, but thank you for listening.
0: One more from the 238. They had to make that deal. Next year they would have to pay max to Tatum and Brown. I don't agree with that. I don't think they had to make that deal. I think they...
2: That's a good text though.
0: It is. I mean, we're talking the financials. I get it, but I think they could have done more. If you feel like you had to make that deal when he had 3 years left on his contract and you didn't think that maybe he'd restructure or someone else would restructure or some other moves could be made, then, what people are saying about making a move under duress then kind of sounds about right, because you're just kind of forcing it when maybe you didn't have to, at least not yet. Maybe for another year you could have, but you didn't have to.
2: Yeah, I'd say, it's not like he was in, you're going to end up with him, out of contract. Play this year, go for that championship. Hopefully Tatum is back at 100% playing and, take a shot at the championship and then deal him away.
0: All right. We've got SportsCenter in a little over 2 minutes. Traffic is coming up here in seconds. The World Cup viewership is staggering, and I think it might shatter some more records on Monday. Why do I think that? We all love a little chip on our shoulder to rally around, and I think thanks to what happened yesterday in the second half of that USA-Bosnia and Herzegovina match, we've found said chip on shoulder. That's coming up after Traffic and Sports Center on ESPN Honolulu.
3: ESPN Honolulu Traffic is brought to you by Midas Hawaii.
4: Traffic overall is lighter than usual, but there is some slow traffic. Got a jam and backup at the Middle Street merge on both freeways, and then it's slow on the H1 to the Punahou exit. Beyond that, traffic's fine to Hawaii Kai. The windward roads are good to Kailua and Kaneohe. The freeways going west got a little bit slower because of an accident on the H1 near Kaimakani. The H1 is under speed until you get past the H2.
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9: Well, we got the World Cup continuing. I'm John Michaels, but we are going to start in baseball. Some early finals from earlier on today. The Pirates knock off the Phillies. 6-1 was the final there. Jacob Mizorowski takes his fourth loss of the season as the Reds batter him around in a 7-2 victory. Colorado opens up a whooping stick on the Marlins, 14-4. Guardians outlast the White Sox, 6-5. You had Tampa beating Kansas City 5-2. From the FIFA World Cup, Spain blanks Austria 3-0. They'll move on to the round of 16. Also, Portugal gets Giancarlo Ramos with a clutch header as they rally to stun Croatia. Final there is 2-1. There will be one more match coming up tonight, 11 o'clock Eastern Time. Switzerland taking on Algeria. Elsewhere, from the NBA, Torrey Eason agrees to return to the Rockets. He gets a 5-year, $81.5 million deal. Also, Anthony Simons, he's going to join Jaylen Brown in Philadelphia, 2 years and $12.3 million. We're still waiting to find out where LeBron's going to go. We'll discuss more about Jaylen Brown coming up, why the Celtics moved on from him. That's all coming up next here on Game Night on ESPN Radio with John Michaels and Teron Davenport and the all-new ESPN app.
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0: Chris Hart, Josh Pacheco. It is Pacheco and Hart here on ESPN Honolulu. Coming up, the NBA is going to try out some things in Summer League, which, by the way, I think gets underway this weekend in Sacramento. And I think they have another one at Golden State. They have the mini Summer Leagues before they do the real big one in Las Vegas. They're going to use a G League rule in NBA Summer League. And I will be honest, I guess I don't watch enough G League. I didn't even know this was a thing.
1: Yeah, and they've been doing it for years.
0: Yes. Chris knows what I'm talking about. You will, coming up shortly here on ESPN Honolulu. We were talking about the FIFA World Cup earlier. Team USA plays Monday against Belgium. 2 o'clock is when that will start. We'll be on the air during the second half, so we'll get to update everybody as it's going on. But we were talking about the ratings earlier. The ratings, 24.429 million, and that's just the English language version. It's not the Telemundo version. 24.429 mil, peaked at 31.883 mil. This is the preliminary Nielsen numbers. Most watched soccer telecast in English language U.S. history.
1: Wow.
0: So when we get the full numbers, it will probably end up being a lot more. They also say through the group stage, total viewing of the World Cup on Fox has surpassed total viewing of the Winter Olympics on NBC among teens, 18 to 34s and 18 to 49s.
1: Teens, 18, say that last one about the demo.
0: Teens, one demo, 18 to 34s, demo two, 18 to 49s, demo three.
1: That's the first, second, and third demo?
0: Yes.
1: So it's a bunch of teenagers.
0: Yeah.
1: A bunch of teenagers in 18 to 34, and then you're probably your lower half of the 18 to 49s, right?
0: Yeah.
1: Because 18 to 34 is so huge, they also dominate the 18 to 49 demographic.
0: Right.
1: And I wonder if that's something they expected, because if it wasn't, boy, they could have charged a whole lot more for advertising. If they didn't, those advertisers right now are getting a heck of a deal.
0: And the other thing, the median income of homes watching the World Cup on Fox has been an eye-popping, this is according to one of their insights people, $124,000.
1: That's not a lot in Hawaii.
0: No, it's not. That's why I was going to ask you, because you're in that business more than I am. So when they say median income of those watching an eye-popping $124,000, how do you put that into perspective?
1: Half the audience is less than that. Half the audience is over that.
0: Right, but is that a good number?
1: You know, people try and sell that all the time. It's a median. The household income is over $100,000. Well, in 2026, over $100,000 is a lot if you're in Mississippi, parts of Louisiana and places like that. In big cities or in top 50, 100 cities, that's not that much.
0: Mm-hmm. You know,
1: but it's not 50.
0: Right.
1: You know, it's still a good number.
0: The reason I bring it up is I think we're going to shatter that on Monday. And I think the reason why is for those that still haven't gotten on the bandwagon, but all they've heard in the last 24 hours is, how did that guy get a red card? Why are we going to lose our best goal scorer against Belgium because he shouldn't have gotten a red card?
1: Right. There's that, and there's, wow, amazing. They won with 10 guys on the field the last third of the game.
0: There's that, too. But, I mean, if you turned on First Take today, or if you were listening to a lot of the radio shows that, frankly, there aren't a lot of radio shows, and I'm not going to say that we're like elite or anything. We're not. There's not a lot of radio shows out there that can break down soccer. It's not a wheelhouse kind of topic.
1: Right. And it's also not something you don't hear that nationally.
0: Right.
1: It's because you're going to be a little bit above the audience if you're breaking down soccer.
0: Right.
1: You've got to keep it basic at this point in the sport's growth.
0: And so keeping it basic is controversy.
1: Red card, right?
0: Yes. I think there are a lot of fans that if you hadn't watched those matches, if you haven't been watching, or maybe you've watched here or there, and
2: Whether you watched that on television or you saw the clips all over social, because everybody was clipping it and putting it on their feeds and giving their reactions and all of that. I think that makes a lot of people go, oh, yeah, they play on Monday. I got to watch that. Is the refereeing going to be that bad on Monday? Hey, we're going to back our guys because this guy should not have been suspended for the next game. We're going to need everything against a team that's favored over us on right. Monday.
1: And, you know, I mean, if it was on at 7 o'clock prime time, that number would be huge. So it's on at what time? 2 o'clock?
2: 2 o'clock for us, 8 o'clock Eastern.
1: So, I mean, Eastern, and that would be what, 5 o'clock?
2: Pacific.
1: So 5 might be still a little early on the West and the Pacific time zone. But, boy, I bet tons of people in the East are going to – That's where your numbers are going to come from, is the East, obviously, because of the prime time.
2: We love our chip on our shoulder stories, don't we? Right? We've got that now. We didn't have that before. Yeah. We have it now.
1: And we love them, and we start making stuff up, whether it's really a chip on our shoulder or not. The fans make up the chip on the, you know, who knows if the team feels that way, but as long as the fans do. Jim Leahy was great at that, with putting a chip on, Hawaii football, you know, in his old broadcast, it's like, oh, some little island out in the Pacific. That's what they got, you know, all of that kind of stuff. Not respected by anyone. That builds the frenzy of following a team.
2: Is this to you chip on shoulder?
1: Is this to me?
2: Does this raise to that level for you?
1: I think so, just because we're such underdogs. And, you know, this could be the best USA team we've had in years. So I'd say, yeah, you know what? Based on where we were, when it comes to soccer in America, what do we talk about? The United States women's national team.
2: Right.
1: Not the men.
2: Or we talk about soccer overseas. We talk about the English Premier League because it gets shown all the time every weekend or something like that. We don't even talk about the MLS. We talk about everybody else.
1: Right.
2: Or we talk about individual players like Messi, or we talk about Ronaldo because they are the generational players of our time. This is the potential momentum changing kind of stuff. But I think also, you know, it would help change this to a bigger degree is if a lot of these players stayed home. Because the big thing is you're a really good soccer player. Where's your first choice to play? Like regular soccer. And for a lot, it's been, we're going to go play in this other league in England or whatever. Your first choice is not to play here. You made a point a couple of days ago about, oh, the MLS, nobody, you know, pays attention to it. And, you know, the MLS has dug its own grave too, because they kept a lot of that to streaming. They have a deal with Apple TV Plus. But for years, it's kind of like the argument people make when, oh, our best high school football players go away. Why don't they play for the home team? For years, a lot of the best American players were going elsewhere and playing. The paychecks are a lot bigger. Playing in these bigger worldwide stages, that it meant if you played for Real Madrid or something like that, it meant that you were the best of the best of the best.
1: Yeah, but it's the same reason players leave Hawaii to go play at Alabama or USC or anywhere else. You're going to go play for fans that are rabid about soccer, that it's going to pack all of those places. You're going to make more money,
2: mm-hmm.
1: and the list goes on and on. We can't support them that way.
2: Yeah, I mean, you go through, Dest is one of the names that people know. He plays for a club in the Netherlands. You look at, who could I give here? Austin Trusty's a defender that's well known. He plays for a club in Scotland. Uh-huh. Gio Reyna plays for a club in Germany. You could go down the line, and how many of these guys, Pulisic, plays for AC Milan in Italy. And he is the best of the best in this country. there are very few of these guys for Team USA who play in the USA. I shouldn't say a few. There's a decent amount, but most of them don't. And I think that would help build it here if there's a lot of people who thought, hey, if more of these players stayed home, that would help grow it longer term.
1: Right. And if somebody like Pulisic, that's smart, because if Pulisic is the most famous soccer player and he builds off of this now being on Team USA, well, now here comes your endorsements and here he is on television commercials and all of that. And that's where he's going to be. He can make a ton of money.
2: Balogun, who got the red card, he plays for AS Monaco in France. I mean, he's from England. He was born in Brooklyn. I don't want to get into the whole birthright citizenship thing because his parents could not go back. He had to be born in the United States, and he was, and we're thankful for that because he is a very, very good soccer player. And by all accounts, a very, very good guy. But, that certainly helps to grow things. But more people know, the better it is, I think, in general. By the way, shout out to Coach Bud, Coach Michelle Nagamine, who says she and Hazy the Wonder Dog are loving the World Cup discussions we've all been having.
1: Oh, hi, Hazy the Wonder Dog. I miss you. Okay.
2: You can't say hi to Coach Bud?
1: I say hi. Hi, Coach Bud.
2: What is, Hazy comes first? What is this?
1: Hence the Wonder Dog.
2: From the 208, how would you grade the referees in the USA-Bosnia game? NFL would have thrown their flags a lot. This is where you and I guess I shouldn't speak for you. I'm not going to try to pretend that I'm a soccer elitist. We only know the referees from that match for the red card. And also because it seemed like there was a lot of contact prior to that. But if there is anybody who thinks, I mean, if they're a non-soccer aficionado, that they can watch that and say they can judge a soccer referee for 90 minutes in stoppage time, I would not believe you. Because I do think soccer referees have it really tough, especially the number one referee who has to run up and down the pitch the entire time, who has to be just as fit as the players on the pitch. I wouldn't even try. I can only criticize the red card because I think it's the wrong call, but I can't criticize the entirety of the match because I think it wouldn't be fair.
1: Okay.
2: Well, did you have anything different?
1: I agree with you.
2: Okay, one more. From the 781, this could also qualify as a chip on the shoulder. Bill Barnwell had an article today making a domestic cup of American football. I'll have to read this later. He said he made five regional teams, Northeast, South Atlantic, Southeast, Southwest, and Midwest, and three state-only teams, California, Texas, and Florida. He left out Alaska and Hawaii since apparently combined with the Northwest, it wasn't competitive enough.
1: What do you mean? We're not competitive enough. We don't know who's on our team.
2: I also wonder what this team is made of. This is the first time I'm seeing whatever this chip on shoulder thing is coming from Bill Barnwell. Football. This is
1: regular
2: NFL.
1: Football. I saw that on ESPN. So basically they're saying, you know, where the best
2: players.
1: Right, the best NFL players are from.
2: Okay, I understand it now.
1: We're only a few weeks away from training camp starting. So NFL.com, ESPN.com, they're getting very desperate with football content. They've got nothing. So one of them was, I think it was one of those websites. It was like, everyone was a free agent in the NFL and you start a draft, and then they had their seven-round mock draft. And I think, I can't remember who was first, but I mean, it was just like, okay, this is dumb. It's like, just for fun, I'm going to see who's picked in the fifth round by my team. It's yeah.
2: Yeah, I didn't bother with that one. I think if you want the chip on shoulder out of that, it's that Hawaii was not involved in any of the regions. Forget the whole state thing. It's just, you're not even in a region. That's the chip on shoulder thing that I think. You're
1: well, if, perhaps if you went to America's State Fair, they would include us, but apparently not.
2: Coming up, some Mountain West stuff as we are closing in on kickoff of Hawaii and Stanford. Two things that have come up. One, there is no projected order of finish for Mountain West Media Days. Big mistake in my book, but there is a book in Vegas that came out with their own.
1: Okay. Also, coming up, how to make a copycat In-N-Out sauce. You're going to want to hear that, Josh.
2: I thought we were done with hacks.
1: No, it's all throughout the show.
2: Pacheco and Hart, traffic in 15 seconds. It's ESPN Honolulu.
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0: H1 in town is moving fine westbound, but it's slow eastbound right now from the backups at the Middle Street merge to the Ward Avenue on-ramp. After that, it's a good ride with no slowdowns all the way out to Hawaii Kai. Windward commutes good on all three roads. The westbound freeway traffic is getting better. There are still backups on both freeways going to Halawa, but they're getting shorter. And then after Halawa, the H1 is below speed to the split.
1: Looking for the perfect Sunday night? Waiakea presents The Drop-In, Sunday, July 19th at the Bishop Museum. 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

0: All right, SportsCenter is coming up in just a little bit. It is Pacheco and Hart here on ESPN Honolulu. Another World Cup match is coming up at 5. Switzerland, Algeria. Algeria trying to pull the upset at 5 o'clock this afternoon. They are playing that one. I think I said it was in Toronto.
1: You did.
0: No, in Vancouver, I beg your pardon. Shame on me. Shame. If you want to go to that, if you know someone who would want to go to that, tickets as low as $777, according to the seats. We got to get back to that part of that conversation a little bit later on. But a couple things from the Mountain West that one kind of fun, another kind of, I don't know, it kind of surprised me a little bit. I'll start with the fun, though, because that's what we do. UTEP did something that I thought was kind of neat. They had a game against San Jose State on October 17th, and they called that day Innovation Day. And because it wasn't selected for national television, they decided that they were going to leave it to the fans to decide when kickoff would be. They gave 4 options, 1 o'clock local, this is Mountain Time, 1 o'clock, 2 o'clock, 4 o'clock, and 7 o'clock.
1: 1, 2, 4, 7.
0: And over 50% of those who voted chose 7 o'clock. So that's what they decided to do. I think the next closest one that was chosen, I think, was the 1 o'clock. 1 o'clock was 24%, 53% was 7 o'clock.
1: When is it? November?
0: It's October 17th.
1: Oh, okay. So the weather is probably going to be pretty nice.
0: Mm-hmm.
1: Yeah, it's not going to be too hot if it's at 1 o'clock.
0: Right. So that
1: what would you have picked? If you lived there, would you rather go to a 1 o'clock or 7 o'clock game?
0: Probably 7 just because of what you said. October, I mean, it's a little drier out there, too, if I recall correctly.
1: Right.
0: So,
1: I'd go at 1 o'clock so that you still have some of your day left when it's done.
0: Okay.
1: Anyway.
0: That would lead me to this question, though. If we left it to people here, if there was a game that we left to people to decide what time you would want kickoff to be, do you think most people would choose 6 o'clock or would they choose like 7? Would some people want to go early? What do you think?
1: If I'm not mistaken, we used to have games at 7 and like the 6 o'clock much better. You know, back in the day when we had tailgating, 6 o'clock was good because you had your cocktails and you had your cooking food and doing all of that. So 1 o'clock, maybe. It might be too hot. Mm-hmm. I mean, even 4 o'clock. I mean, my gosh. What game was it? Notre Dame? What game was it? And it was so hot because they changed the time to afternoon. Was it last year or the year before? I mean, they had to call an ambulance for a couple of people because it's basically heat stroke.
0: Wow.
1: So it's still, because of global warming, it's still super hot here in November.
0: I'm willing to bet that it would depend on the month, too. Like, if it were in September, mm-hmm. and we've seen it, because the early games the last couple of years, in late August or early September, have been national TV games. They've been UCLA, and they've been Stanford.
1: Oh, it was a UCLA game I was thinking of, I think.
0: Yeah, uh-huh. No, you're right. And, yeah, it's been, I think, one of those, if not both, I think kicked off around 2 o'clock,
1: right,
0: because it was prime time. I think you could get away with that in November.
1: I'd rather watch a game at 10 a.m. because that afternoon heat,
0: mm-hmm.
1: right? So it starts at 2, and then 3 and 4 o'clock, it's like boiling already.
0: I personally, and again, if we left it to the fan, what would the fan decide? It's a good place to take it to our text line at 808-296-1500. If we were talking about September and October, I would say 6 o'clock. In fact, uh-huh. I'd say 7 o'clock if it were September. The later, the better. But in November, I would actually like a 4 or 4:30. Part of me, and this is not like the romantic side of me or anything, part of me likes the idea of watching a football game. And as you get later into

0: the game, the sun's going down, and you've got like the beautiful scenery out in the distance. It's kind of, it's what the Rose Bowl does. The Rose Bowl loves that.
1: John Venere would be listening saying, no, not during sunset, because you get blinded in the press box by the sun as it's going down.
0: It depends. I could see that.
1: I would like to, I like that, but I like, you know, maybe at sunset, you're getting to the game. I don't want to get to a game and it's already dark. So if it's 7 o'clock in November, it's already going to be dark.
0: So you're saying sunset, so you're saying kick it off at 6:30?
1: I say 6 o'clock. I say six is perfect.
0: Okay.
1: Any time of the year.
0: Okay.
1: I'm going to text in.
0: Why? You just said it. It's not like I created a poll that people can go to. Should probably do that on the app. We can do polls on the app.
1: Yeah.
0: We should take advantage of that at some point.
1: Yeah.
0: The other one, because there's no Mountain West Conference preseason poll, the folks at William Hill Sportsbook in the Great Desert there, they put together their odds to win the Mountain West. And I was really, really surprised by this. They have New Mexico at 2-1 odds to win the Mountain West. Mm-hmm. They have UNLV at plus 225. They have North Dakota State at 3-1. Huh. North Dakota State. And then they have Hawaii at 4-1.
1: So, do they know who our quarterback is?
0: I'm pretty sure they know who the quarterback is.
1: Wow.
0: You see, I mean, I don't know what part of that surprises you more.
1: That Hawaii's fourth or North Dakota State is three?
0: Right. I mean, that's kind of what.
1: I think North Dakota State, I mean, going from the FCS to FBS and all of a sudden getting mad respect by saying, hey, if you're number three, you got a chance to win in your first year? Wow.
0: Yeah. We talked about North Dakota State the other day. What did I say? I think North Dakota State's probably a 7-win team, I think is what I said.
1: Yeah, you did.
0: And I think I said they'd run the table at home, I think for the most part. Their road schedule's pretty brutal.
1: Mm-hmm. Their non-conference schedule looks pretty easy.
0: Yeah. What, Fordham and Jacksonville State and Sacramento State, I think, is in there too. Mm-hmm. That really surprises me. Unless there's something that we really don't know about North Dakota State. That's the fear I think that everybody has is that, I mean, we've known them in FCS. We've known that when they play FBS schools, they don't get blown out. The games are always very close and sometimes they win them. So against teams, and you could argue they've done some of that against teams of better caliber than the Mountain West because they've performed really well against the power conference schools when they've had the one-offs against them. So that almost creates the argument that we're just thinking North Dakota State's going to come in and they're going to feel the growing pains when actually North Dakota State might be well-suited to surprise a lot of people.
1: Yeah, I'm kind of looking at, and you know, one of the things that FCS teams don't have compared to FBS teams, and I know North Dakota State's one of the top in FCS in the past, is the size of the players. Yeah. So, I mean, the players don't look, I don't know. I mean, they look like they aren't that big.
0: Yeah. SportsCenter traffic coming up next.
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5: Well, we got some World Cup action about to kick off. I'm John Michaels, and you have got Switzerland and Algeria. That game taking place in Vancouver, Canada. Switzerland, a plus 100 favorite in this. Elsewhere, from the World Cup, Spain. They get a blanking of Austria 3-0 in an easy win earlier on today. Also, Portugal eliminates Croatia after a VAR call. Goncalo Ramos, he had a stoppage time winner. Ronaldo also scored as well. From the NBA, Anthony Simons, he said, sign me up for Philadelphia, 2 years and $12.3 million as he's going to go there. And Terry Eason, he returns to the Rockets, 5 years, $81.5 million. We got a bunch going on in baseball, some games in action right now. The Rangers with a 9-3 lead over the Tigers. You have Seattle and the Angels scoreless right now. That game in the top of the sixth. And the Padres beating up on the Dodgers 6-2. Earlier today, Jacob Mizorowski took his fourth loss of the year. The Reds beat him up 7-2 was the final there. You had the Cardinals rallying for seven runs in the seventh inning. They come back, beat the Braves 11-5 was the final there. Luckily for the Braves, Philadelphia also loses 6-1 was the final there to Pittsburgh. Braves right now with a 2.5-game lead in the NL East. Who is the best team in the Eastern Conference? We'll talk about that next to Ron Davenport and John Michaels on Game Night on ESPN Radio and the all-new ESPN app.
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6: Traffic's okay going east and windward. If you're going west from town, the H1 is okay, but the Moanalua gets slow at the H3 exit because of an accident. After Halawa, the H1 stays slow to the split. In Pearl City, there's a new accident on the ramp from Moanalua Road westbound to the H1 westbound, and that's got Moanalua Road backed up to Kaahele Street. Fort Weaver's not bad, a little slow from Old Fort Weaver to Renton. Farrington is slow from Hodokai Hale to Nanakuli.
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0: All right. Normally we save this for Friday, but because for most people, Friday is the observed holiday for the Independence Day. Welcome to the start of your weekend.
1: Right. Aloha Friday, feeling Thursday with Pacheco and Hart.
0: Yes, that's why I wore my Aloha shirt today. Actually, I've been wearing it every day, but
1: you. Well, not the same Aloha shirt.
0: Definitely not the same Aloha shirt. You just didn't. You didn't get involved today. You're just chilling.
1: Yes.
0: You can get in touch with us. Our
1: text
0: line.
1: Well, I wore an Aloha shirt earlier today. I changed into a T-shirt for the show.
0: Yeah, shows certainly deserved of that. Our number 808-296-1500. You can text it and call in. Some of the stuff that we are talking about today here on the program, we're talking about the 2026 FIFA World Cup. Chris almost jinxed Portugal. That was the story of the first 4 minutes of this show today. Portugal, Chris came on the air and said, Portugal's going to move on. And then Croatia scored within 4 seconds of that. And then after VAR review, the goal was disallowed because Croatia was offsides.
1: Yeah.
0: Your butt got saved.
1: Yeah. And my people are still in it, so that's good. By the way, things that we're talking about today, Josh, you have not mentioned the Travis Kelce Taylor Swift wedding at Madison Square Garden.
0: I wonder why.
1: That's a big sporting event.
0: Can you really call it that? A sporting event?
1: Travis Kelce.
0: Yeah, it doesn't mean it's a sporting event.
1: It's the wedding of the century. This is like the Prince of England or somebody got married. I mean, it's big stuff. Come on.
0: I don't know why.
1: The security around this thing is going to be like a New York Knicks basketball game in the finals.
0: Yeah, that's
1: huge.
0: The crazy part. I did happen to see TMZ had a video of Taylor Swift in her SUV driving toward MSG.
1: So you're poo-pooing me by bringing this up, yet you're watching TMZ.
0: No, I'm not watching TMZ. It showed up in my feed. I wasn't purposely going to TMZ. Jeez. And I'm not really poo-pooing it either because, I mean, it's just my personal lack of preference of it. But you're talking about what everybody's talking about, and I am the outlier, it appears, because you're right. It is what did someone call it? Oh, I was there's another radio show on the news side I was listening to this morning on my drive in that called it the worst kept secret of this wedding taking place.
1: Oh.
0: Because remember, it was like, is it going to be here? There are permits that have been filed. The mayor says, oh, we have a big event that's going to happen on this day at Madison Square Garden.
1: Oh, and then the word got out.
0: Right. They were trying to be really coy about it. And it's like, you know, journalism. People know how to do records requests for permits under public names. Government. We aren't dumb.
1: Somebody texted in, are Taylor Swift and Travis Kelce climbing to the top of the Empire State Building too? If you don't know, if you don't know, they had a couple of people climb. I mean, there were urban climbers. So they climbed not only the top of the building, but the top of the little pointy thing at the top.
0: Right.
1: And they're standing there and they unfurled some flag or whatever, but it's gone viral on social media. With people putting their own things, their own thoughts on their own flags and posting those.
0: Now, these are like well-known climbers.
1: These are like Russian climbers.
0: Yeah. I think they live in the States now, but they're Russian. They, I think, have a special on Netflix, if I'm not mistaken. And they've also done this, I think, on one of the big skyscrapers in Hong Kong.
1: Oh.
0: And it was not like a mean banner or anything like that. It was, you know, they weren't
1: the love, the power of love will something the love of power.
0: Yes. And then, speaking of love, there was an engagement right at the end of that. And then there were some kisses and then they were told to leave and they were going to be arrested. The quote on the flag was, when the power of love beats the love of power, the world knows peace.
1: There you go. That's a nice thought.
0: Yeah. And then they started to climb. I just don't understand. That's 14,000 the spire itself, 1,454 feet. That's...
1: Jeez.
0: How? Apparently what they're getting in trouble for is that they apparently got through a locked maintenance hatch on the 102nd floor observation deck. Wow. That's the investigation now. Did they break in order to do it?
1: Yeah.
0: And apparently there were some people who had to evacuate the building because of what happened.
1: Oh, my goodness.
0: Yeah.
1: Anyway. So, speaking of things that we haven't talked about yet.
0: Oh, by the way, I'm sorry. One more thing.
1: Go ahead.
0: I mentioned the Netflix special because now, hey, great publicity stunt. Everybody's going to watch their Netflix special. It was a documentary that came out in 2024 called Skywalker's A Love Story, which is now going to get everybody to watch. But anyway, I'm sorry, Chris.
1: Yeah, I'm not interested. But anyway, did you hear about Tim Hardaway Sr. and Tim Hardaway Jr.?
0: Yeah.
1: Okay, so Tim Hardaway Sr., his jersey is retired by Miami. Mm-hmm. And he only played there like 4 years. But anyway, it's a number 10 is retired. But that's the jersey that most of the career Tim Hardaway Jr. wears, and his dad won't let him wear it. In other words, he said, I'm not taking it down for the rafters for nobody.
0: It's good.
1: So Tim Hardaway has to wear number 11.
0: Good.
1: It's your son. Stop thinking of yourself.
0: Oh, stop.
1: And think of your offspring.
0: Oh, stop.
1: You should be more proud of your son and his accomplishments and what he's done. And now he's on your former team. Oh. You should be like, that's my son. I would be proud for him to wear our number.
0: You could be proud of him.
1: You think Bob Nash told Bobby Nash not to wear 33? No. He was proud to let Bobby Nash wear his number.
0: You could be proud of him and at the same time tell him you forge your own legacy.
1: That's what he said, but yeah. I don't buy it. You know what? You're being selfish and you're only thinking about yourself. Have a kid. You'll agree with me.
0: Here's the problem, Chris. You're too nice. That's the problem. This is called being this isn't even tough love. This is, hey, earn your keep, young man. I did mine. Time for you to do yours.
1: And he has done his.
0: No, he hasn't.
1: I don't know. I mean, he's a pretty good player.
0: And what has he done in NBA?
1: Not an all-star.
0: He's done nothing.
1: Or anything. I guess. But you're proud of your son. Your son wants to wear the number. You let him wear it.
0: You know what? Here. Let's find a happy medium.
1: What?
0: Next time once you get a contract that is worth more than $30 million a year, then yes, you can wear my number. But 1 year, $6.5 million, nah, you're going to have to wait.
1: Over the course of his career, because he's playing in 2026, he's probably made more money on the court than Tim Hardaway Sr.
0: That's very true.
1: Don't be asking your son for a loan now. Hey, can you help out your old man? I wanted to go on vacation. Me and Ma are a little short. Sorry. Be your own man. Earn your own money.
0: John from Diamond Head, thanks for calling Pacheco and Hart. How are you?
2: Good. All right. Hey, those two Russian climbers, and I guess now more and more is coming out. The father of one of them said they were already married, so the engagement was a publicity stunt. And they're on surveillance, breaking a lock and stuff, and so they are probably going to face some pretty serious charges, and their stunt might get them deported.
0: Yeah.
1: Whoa.
0: You know, that first part, you know, that's the kind of stuff that I think, like, I'm all for publicity stunts, but when you do a publicity stunt that, you know, all of a sudden now you have put other people and taken them out of their normal daily routine, like evacuating your office in the building or stuff like that.
1: Well, breaking a lock, I mean, destruction of property.
0: Then I have no sympathy for the publicity stunt. None whatsoever.
2: Yeah, no, and they had to power down that antenna for the rescue workers and the authorities to get out there because that was still a powered antenna.
0: Yep.
2: And let's just say, heaven forbid, one of them falls. You're going to fall on somebody.
0: Yep, right.
2: And that's horrible.
1: Or traumatize somebody.
2: Yeah.
1: A bunch of people. I didn't know. That's what that is? That's an antenna up there?
2: Yeah, it's a powered FM transmitter antenna. So they had the power, because it still emits power. So they had to power it down because it's still dangerous.
1: Wow, you could probably hear that in Canada.
0: Oh, yeah, those, yeah. Yeah.
2: Yeah.
0: Hey, thanks for the call, John. Appreciate you listening in.
1: Thank you, John.
0: Yeah, I think you start putting a lot of that together. It's like, thanks
1: also,
0: for the attention.
1: One of the things that we're talking about today is how to make a copycat In-N-Out sauce.
0: Can we remind people, since not everybody's been listening since 3 o'clock, can we remind people why we're here? Why we're here at this
1: because
0: topic.
1: We came up with fast food hacks.
0: Yeah.
1: And I wanted to know, I was very proud of myself that I found a story by a McDonald's franchise owner who spilled the beans on what's in the secret sauce, in the special sauce in Big Macs. And later, I found out that, well, everybody knew this already. It's all over the internet. So I changed gears, and we're now doing hacks. Last one for today.
0: Okay.
1: You love sauces. You love the In-N-Out sauce.
0: I don't love the In-N-Out sauce.
1: Oh, okay. I love the In-N-Out sauce. Hate the fries.
0: Mm-hmm. Okay, we can agree
1: fries
0: on that.
1: Fries are no good. Yeah, fries are no good at In-N-Out. Okay, here's the In-N-Out sauce. Mayonnaise, ketchup, yellow mustard, white vinegar, sweet pickle relish, salt, and pepper. It's basically without, take away the ketchup, and that's the Big Mac sauce.
0: It's the pickled relish. That's what is the turnoff for me.
1: The white vinegar gives it a little bit of tang.
0: Yeah, and I like that. I do. Mm-hmm. Anyway. It's kind of like why I don't like most tartar sauces. Because you have some of that relish in there too, right?
1: I never buy tartar sauce. I use mayonnaise and relish.
0: Mm-hmm.
1: Yeah. I know there's something else that's in tartar sauce, but no need.
0: Yeah, I just go mayo. If I go to McDonald's, since this is where this has started, I will get their Filet-O-Fish.
1: Yeah.
0: That commercial stuck in my head now. Give me back my Filet-O-Fish. Give me that fish. Ooh. I sub out the tartar sauce for just straight mayo.
1: Oh, really?
0: Yeah.
1: Okay, you know what's great at McDonald's? Is dipping your fries in tartar sauce. Not the healthiest thing, but try that.
0: Next thing I'm going to hear from you, you know what you got to do? Go to Wendy's and dip your fries in the Frosty.
1: People do that all the time. They do it in commercials.
0: Right.
1: And it's like, that's ice cream and French fries. That doesn't match.
0: Coming up, by the way, we've talked a little bit about the NBA and some of the trades. Now, we haven't been very busy there, but we are apparently busy with rules, including one that we learned exists already that will be tried out for the first time in all the different summer leagues. That's coming up after we take a look at traffic. Pacheco and Hart, ESPN Honolulu.
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5: The drive over to the windward side is good on all three highways, but if you're going to Kailua right now, there is a backup at Castle Junction, and it's slow from Kapa'a Quarry Road to Manawili Junction. The east side commute is okay after Punahou. That's where the slow H1 traffic lets up. It gets slow at the Middle Street merge. And if you're going west, the slow traffic starts at the Halava merge, stays slow to the H2 exit, and the H2 is good right now to Mililani and Wahiawa.
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0: Today, we learned from the NBA PR folks that they're going to be trying out some rules in Summer League. And I feel like I had like a pie in the face moment, basically an embarrassing moment, because I learned this is not a new rule. It's just been in the G League. And they've only been doing this in the G League since 2019. So it's like, where have I been?
1: Well, how many G League games do we watch? Or do we have even the opportunity to watch
0: it's
1: G League games?
0: Like ESPNU and NBA TV and stuff like that.
1: So that's what I'm saying.
0: Yeah, I think I might have watched like portions of five in that time span.
1: Let's watch minor league. I'd rather watch, I was watching something on my, on the Roku thing.
0: Mm-hmm.
1: It was like one-on-one professional basketball.
0: Huh.
1: It's called the One League or something. I'd rather watch that. Anyway, the, you know, and they've been using it since 2016.
0: Mm-hmm.
1: And what you're about to say, I love.
0: Oh, wow. Okay. So what they're doing is they're doing a one free throw rule. And this will go up to the final 2 minutes of the fourth quarter in overtime. Let's say you get fouled on a layup attempt and you miss the layup. It's normally a two-shot foul. Instead, you'll take one free throw, and that one free throw will be worth, if you hit it, 2 points. Same thing if, let's say, you got fouled on a three-point shot. You'll take one free throw, and if you hit that free throw, 3 points.
1: And you know how they always say, don't foul the three-point shooter?
0: Mm-hmm.
1: Now it's even more because, hey, you get to take that shot, but from way closer, that one shot is worth 3 points.
0: Ugh.
1: I'd like this. Are they trying to speed up the game? I don't know
0: what
1: they're
0: doing. That's what they are trying to do.
1: Okay, so if that's the case, I like it. I think it's innovative.
0: I mean, then why have free throws? I mean, if we're just going to give them one shot, why don't we just say, you know what, you got fouled. Let's just give you a point. And then you, to me, I would just like, you know, let's give you a point, and then you get the ball back, and we go and play.
1: Nah, I think that because then you're going to have somebody where if they miss it, you're like, hey, good foul. They have, you know, it's Victor Wembanyama in the NBA Finals after game four. Remember? He kept missing those free throws down the stretch.
0: Right? So but down the stretch, if it's under 2 minutes, it would still be two-shot fouls.
1: Oh, that's right.
0: But it's almost – I didn't think of the logic until you just said it. I mean, you could make the argument that you're now encouraging a hack of whatever. You could be encouraging a hack of Mitchell Robinson up until 2 minutes to go.
1: Yeah.
0: And but, I don't, yeah. Is that good?
1: That's right. That's a good question. But when you do hack somebody, you're going to get in foul trouble.
0: Mm-hmm. Okay.
1: You know? And yeah. So that's a good question though.
0: Now, I know,
1: put in some guy, some reserve, you go in there and just hack Mitchell Robinson. Well, what they're going to do is just not get him the ball. They'll just be in there.
0: And they might, and you know what? On the other side of that, if you were to look at the four for it is, well, it might keep a team from having Mitchell Robinson in the game.
1: Mm-hmm.
0: Because if you kind of know that that's coming, then, you know, he's a liability for you on just one free throw.
1: Did they do that with Shaq? Did they ever, like, not put him into a game because they know he couldn't free throw? Because that's where you get the hack of Shaq. That's where that all came from.
0: I mean, they might have occasionally, but I do remember him playing still through most of it. Mm. The other thing that I should also mention, too, if we're talking about, like, time of game, you know, the NBA allots, like, 2.5 hours in a television window. We saw those finals games going up to about 3. WNBA games are about 2. I think G League games are allotted 2. So
1: college basketball games are basically 2.
0: College
1: hours.
0: Basketball games are allotted 2, but we've seen more games recently that have run longer.
1: Mm.
0: I still wonder, it's not an if, I think it's when we get to the point where college basketball turns to 4 quarters instead of 2 halves. I really think that we're getting there, and I just don't know why we're hesitating over it. The other one, they're going to be using what's called a connected basketball. And the connected basketball has an embedded sensor to detect contact. So like last touch out of bounds calls, et cetera. They say it does not affect the weight, feel, or playability of the ball.
1: You know, that sounds good. So you're not, you don't have to go to all that replay to watch over and over again, right? You would just know. I don't know how you do it, but you would know from the ball, right?
0: The contact part is what I'm a little confused by. But yeah. I'm guessing what it is maybe you don't know by the who it is, but if you're looking at a very close out-of-bounds call that you can if you're wondering, did it brush the fingertip, then the sensor may say it detects a touch. Like I'm thinking volleyball for whatever reason. It detects a touch. It's not telling you necessarily who touched it. It's telling you that there was one, match it up with the video, and then that's how you can determine, okay, it did touch a fingertip instead of not touching a fingertip. Mm-hmm. If we can get – I mean, we've been kind of getting rid of this stuff already. Like in college basketball, we were getting rid of the endless out-of-bounds reviews in the last 2 minutes of games.
1: Right.
0: We've kind of gotten away from it a little bit in the NBA where, you know, you have your X amount of challenges and then you move on. Mm-hmm. So this kind of seems like we're almost going backwards and trying to do that in a positive way, where instead of, hey, we want technology, we want video to confirm everything and do everything right and take it out of the human hands, that we actually want to go back on that a little bit and have less of it, find a way to use more technology to do that, but we don't want to be inundated with taking it out of the human hands.
1: Right, but see, you're using technology. We're actually having human eyes watch a video replay. That's going to be old school already. Because you have the technology of this connected ball, you don't have to worry about any of that stuff.
0: Mm-hmm.
1: It's all in the interest of making the television audience, making it more making it more appealing to the television audience. I think it's a good idea to at least try.
0: You know what you can do to appeal to the television audience? Let's cut the amount of timeouts. Let's do that. There are so many.
1: How about no timeouts?
0: Now that would be
1: unless
0: fun.
1: The referee calls it.
0: Right.
1: No timeouts.
0: Like, did you know that each team starts with 7 timeouts in an NBA game?
1: I didn't know that.
0: Yeah. Actually. And then when you
1: I probably knew it, but didn't think about it.
0: When you get to the fourth quarter, I think you have a certain amount. So it like cuts down to like a certain amount. And then I think once you get under 2 minutes, I think you then have like 2 left. So even if you didn't use all the other ones, like you get it like chopped down by the time the game goes on. It's like, well, why are we giving 7 to begin with?
1: You should give one in the first, one each quarter, first quarter, second quarter, third quarter, you get a timeout. And then you get 2 in the fourth quarter. And that's it. Make 5.
0: It's the only, you know, it's the only thing that I think college basketball does better than the NBA.
1: Mm.
0: You give 4 timeouts. And that fourth one is a use it or lose it in the first half. You use it, great. If you didn't use it, well, you still lose it anyway. You have 3 in the second half. I don't know why the women's game doesn't do it, where you carry all 4 if you don't use it to the second half. The women also have the timeout where you can advance the ball into the front court on the other end, which is, I don't know why we just have so many different rules on that. College basketball doesn't do it, but women's college basketball does.
1: Okay, with men's college basketball, how many team timeouts do you get?
0: In men's college basketball, you have 4.
1: You have 4, and then you have media timeouts as well,
0: correct.
1: Right?
0: Yeah.
1: So that goes up to what number?
0: I mean, you have...
1: How many media timeouts are there?
0: 4 timeouts in the first, 5 in the second half.
1: Wow, that's a lot.
0: So that's, if you're doing the math, you're talking about 17 timeouts?
1: Wow.
0: If all of them are used.
1: Yeah. I mean, I guess you got to put your commercial inventory somewhere.
0: Yes, you do. The networks need to make the money. Yeah. Traffic coming up here in a couple of seconds. We've got SportsCenter on the way as well. What's going on in that Switzerland-Algeria match? You'll find that out in a minute. Pacheco and Hart, ESPN Honolulu.
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3: Windward and East Oahu traffic is okay. The freeways going out to the west side are a lot better. And an earlier accident on the Wanalua at the H3 exit is gone. There is slow H1 traffic from Halava to the H1-H2 split. The driving time now from downtown to the split, 23 minutes if you take the Moanalua. It's 24 if you take the H1. Traffic on Fort Weaver southbound has just about cleared from the freeway all the way to Eva Beach. Farrington is still slow from the Ko'olina exit to Nanakuli.
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5: Well, we got the final match of the World Cup going on right now. Good evening. I am John Michaels. It's taking place in Vancouver, Canada right now. Switzerland got a goal in the 10th minute by Mbolo. They lead Algeria 1-0 right now. That is game in the 16th minute here in the first half. Elsewhere, Spain blanks Austria earlier today 3-0, and you had Portugal get a late goal 2-1, they upset Croatia. Team USA will play coming up on Monday night, 8 o'clock Eastern time, as they will play Belgium. Elsewhere, we got some baseball games going on this evening. You had the Braves losing to the Cardinals. They fall in that one 11-5. Right now, in the top of the seventh, Seattle with a 1-0 lead over the Angels. Seattle only has one hit so far on the game. Dodgers trying to make a comeback. They trail the Padres 6-4. That game right now being played in the top of the fifth inning. From the NBA, Anthony Simons, he's going to join Jaylen Brown in Beantown. He's signing a two-year, $12.3 million deal. Actually, he's going to Philadelphia, not Boston. I'm so used to Jaylen Brown being in Boston and Terry Eason staying with the Rockets. 5 years, $81.5 million. Coming up, we'll talk some MLB All-Star Game. Teron Davenport, myself, John Michaels, on Game Night on ESPN Radio and the all-new ESPN app.
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0: Chris Hart, Josh Pacheco. We are Pacheco and Hart here on ESPN Honolulu. Our text line has been flowing today at 808-296-1500. You can call in at that same number. We were just talking about basketball and rules. One texter thinks we should go the opposite of where it seems like we're going in basketball. Says that the NBA should switch to two halves like college. To me, the games seem to flow better that way.
1: Huh. I like that. That's a good thought.
0: Yeah, I don't mind that at all. I think let's just have every sport do the same thing. Yeah. As far as timing wise, I'm not saying like the exact same rules, but at least close enough. If the NBA is doing four quarters, I think college should do four quarters. WNBA does four quarters. Women's college basketball does four quarters. Cool. I think we can be good that way, but it's not like a drastic change.
1: Because I watch more UH basketball than anything else, mm-hmm. I'm used to halves and not quarters.
0: Right.
1: I like quarters. I'd like quarters for women's basketball, for the Wahine.
0: Yeah.
1: Halves instead of quarters.
0: One of the things that we talked about earlier today on the show, we were talking about what would be considered, what you would break the bank for to go to a major sporting event. We were kind of having fun a little bit with Billy Hall from Let's Talk Sports. He's in Seattle, and then he'll be on his way to Vegas. He'll be working for the newspaper for the Max Holloway fight. And, the running thing between their show and Coach Bud, Michelle Nagamine, was Team USA is playing in Seattle on Monday. Would you change your flight in order to find a way to get to the game or the match? Got to get it right. And he initially was like, yeah, I'll think about it. Didn't commit to it. Turns out he's going to change his flight, but he's going to leave for Vegas earlier. But it's sometimes once in a lifetime kind of thing. The World Cup is not in America every 4 years. It might not be back in America for another decade and a half, maybe longer. The get in price, according to Vivid Seats, was over $2,200. So, we were throwing it out there. Is it something that you would just be like, you know what? Yeah, let's drop $2,200 to get the highest seat possible, but then to say we watch Team USA make a historic run at the World Cup. Because you know what? If you don't do it then and they lose, you won't get to do it again.
1: Yeah, but you know what? I can say that as well. I watched Team USA in a historic match in the World Cup on television, and it didn't cost me anything.
0: I don't know. I'm like you. I like kind of being just inside and kind of having control of my surroundings. But to me, there's just some places where I just feel like, you gotta go. You gotta experience it. Now, I don't know, for $2,200, we just, don't make that kind of money. But if it were something similar, maybe at a lower price point, I would be able to say, you know what? I don't think I'll ever get to do this again.
1: I wouldn't pay. Yeah. But if you're talking about soccer, if this was a football game, like a big football game,
0: mm-hmm.
1: I mean, like, I'm a child of the 70s. So if I was able to see a Raiders and Steelers games, football game, I would pay to see that. If I was in Las Vegas, say, I'd pay $500 to see that. A little over that, it's like, nah, it's not worth it.
0: Does it change because you've been in that venue before? Because you've been in Allegiant Stadium to watch UH.
1: Right.
0: I don't know how much the venue or the atmosphere matters to you.
1: I was just bringing up Vegas because that was back in the day, it was a rivalry.
0: Right.
1: I'd love better than that if I was for some reason in Pittsburgh and the Ravens were playing. Woo, that's a game to go to.
0: No doubt.
1: That's a game.
0: $2,200 is steep for me, but if I had to prioritize something, like I think one of the examples I gave earlier was if my team is playing in a Super Bowl in the West Coast and the price was steep, but I could afford it, and say, you know what? I think I can do this. I think I can make this work. I would figure it out.
1: Yeah, I don't know. I was recently oh, maybe it was last year, Chris Tomlin. I'm not sure if you're familiar with a musician. Mm-hmm. Chris Tomlin was in concert at the Waikiki Shell. And the first day tickets went on sale, I told my wife, let's go to this show. And let me, you know, go online and see how much tickets are. And it's because of my hip, it's hard for me to sit on the grass. So I wanted to sit in a seat. But it was like pretty good seats. It was like $200 each. I said, nah, got to draw the line there. It's still
0: wow.
1: too much.
0: Okay, okay.
1: I could afford it, but it still just seems so expensive.
0: Now here's,
1: and that's how much concerts are nowadays, I guess, right?
0: Here's the other part of the question. So, and
1: let me
0: I
1: see how much Journey tickets are. Go ahead.
0: Oh, you know what? I was thinking about that too, just because they added the second show, and I love Journey. So, yeah, we'll look at that. And while we look at that, here's the other part of it. Uh-huh. How much does atmosphere matter? Like, you know, for example, you know what it's going to be like when you go to a football game. It's a football game. Unless you are going to Seattle and watching the Seahawks, by the way, the cheapest ticket for the second Journey concert, the one on September 8th, is $603.
1: Wow.
0: Yeah, it's all like loge level or on the floor. There's nothing in the upper levels.
1: I'm sorry, I just lost my mind. You know how much Journey tickets are?
0: Actually, you know what? September 6th, the Sunday,
1: yeah,
0: is they have a lot of tickets for that. Cheapest ticket is $95.30.
1: I don't know where I'm at. I'm at Event E-Tickets Center.
0: Uh-huh.
1: Upper level, row Q. Two tickets are $516.
0: I'm on something that's a little more.
1: No, thank you.
0: I'm on something that's a little more, let's say, established. It's called Ticketmaster.
1: Okay, I went to the site. I went to. Oh no, that's. Oh, sorry, it's an ad. I got pulled in by the ad.
0: Yeah,
1: Ticketmaster.
0: September 6th. Limited view seating.
1: Oh,
0: so it's on,
1: those
0: on the
1: are good.
0: On the side of the stage.
1: Is it on the? Is it the risers or is it upstairs?
0: Upstairs.
1: Oh,
0: not the loge, the upstairs. That's what it is for $95.30.
1: Wow. On Ticketmaster, if you want to sit on the floor for the second show, it's a Tuesday, CC.
0: Yeah.
1: So that's the,
0: that's the floor.
1: $603.
0: Yeah.
1: No, thank you very much.
0: That's the cheapest ticket. That's the Hawaii.
1: Oh, here.
0: And that's the Hawaii residence pre-sale price.
1: Wow. Okay. Lowest seats here. BB row 10. 10 rows up. You can see the sweat on the singer, right? $711. Gosh, it's not even the original singer. Give me a break.
0: As much as I love Journey, I don't know that I'm spending more than $100 on a Journey ticket.
1: Yeah, but you know what? I wouldn't go now that I think about it, because when Journey was originally here in 19 whatever it was, mm-hmm. the show sold out 7 shows.
0: Wow.
1: Can you imagine that? These are 2 shows. They're going, hey, we got in the show. 7 shows, all sold out. The end of their tour. So they were going all out. Steve Perry in his prime. Before his voice got kind of messed up and everything.
0: Mm-hmm.
1: I mean, that with Jonathan Cain on the piano, Neil Sean. I mean, it was, the concert was unbelievable. After seeing that, one of the best concerts I've been to, I went to the last show and one of the others. I don't remember which one. But a lot of people went to more than one show. But after going to that show, there's nothing that these guys can do to top that at their age. And with a different lead singer.
0: Yeah. By the way, I take it back. I would spend over $100 for a ticket, but not for side level seats. I'm not going to watch the side of the stage. I'm sorry.
1: Well, it might be obstructed by amps and things like that. You don't know.
0: Yeah, that's
1: I would
0: right.
1: spend $100 if my wife wanted to do it. If she's like, I really want to go, I'd be like, okay.
0: But yeah. Can she hear you saying that?
1: No, she's at Egan's Fitness right now.
0: Okay. We're going to scrub that from the podcast version of the show just in
1: Don't
0: case.
1: Don't worry. There's no chance she's listening in.
0: unless someone tells her. Texter says, back in 07, I made a last-minute decision to go to the Super Bowl. I figured it was
1: Sugar Bowl.
0: I figured it was a once-in-a-lifetime experience. My airfare cost $2,000 alone, and I had three layovers on the way. Let's just say I drank my feelings that night after the game.
1: Wow. You know what? I could see that. If Hawaii were to go to another Sugar Bowl or BCS, what do you call it, a college football playoff type of deal, I think a lot of people would do what he did.
0: Yeah.
1: Three layovers.
0: That's a lot. Yeah.
1: Yeah. I know how I felt. I think everybody was just in shock. Not that we lost the game. It's that we got blown away.
0: Yeah.
1: I mean, Colt Brennan looked like he'd never played football before. That was unbelievable. The offensive linemen is almost like, not almost, I mean, they were intimidated by Georgia.
0: Mm-hmm. Back to where we were. How much does atmosphere matter? Because here's the other, like, I don't know if atmosphere is like an extra value for someone that says, you know what, I would pay up to this, but you know what? I'm going to Seattle. I'm going to a soccer match, and these fans are like rabid crazy. Like, you know, they're not sitting on their hands and waiting for something to happen and then going.
1: They're making beer snakes.
0: Yeah, they're making beer snakes. They're chanting. They're singing. You got some, you know, unfurling flags. Like, it is, I wouldn't go as far as to say it's a party, but it is just, it is this frenzied environment. Like, does that kind of, maybe our ages say something different, but does a frenzied environment add to the value? Like, for me, I don't know soccer all. I know a little bit of soccer. I'm not an expert on soccer. But I would say that atmosphere would hook me on at least trying to see what it's like to see everything, including the soccer. Because if it's just the soccer, then I'm just kind of, you know, I'm watching like I'm watching a tennis match. But if I'm watching people have fun and the fun is all over the place and I'm not feeling like I'm sitting down like, you know, cramped in my seat and like not happy to be there. Like, I would enjoy the heck out of that.
1: Well, you have to remember, okay, there'll be some beer spilt
0: sure.
1: on you. Somebody might be vomiting next to you, you know, that kind of
0: sure.
1: stuff.
0: Sure, sure.
1: You know, I remember talking about the Mariners game I went to, and what do you call that when the guys take off their shirt and they wave it around like a terrible
0: tarps
1: towel?
0: Tarps off? No.
1: Tarps off? Tarps off,
0: yeah.
1: And so there was a huge crowd that was doing that. And I was watching that more than the game. After a while, you get kind of tired of it. So even there was a great ambiance, great atmosphere at the game. It got old after a while.
0: Interesting.
1: So for me, if it's great ambiance, it was great ambiance, but yeah, it's a football game, an NFL game. Because I've never been to an NFL game.
0: Oh, okay.
1: Except for the Pro Bowl.
0: Mm-hmm.
1: And so, I mean, I would consider that.
0: Okay. You can text and call in at 808-296-1500. What would it take for you to go to like a big time event, a Super Bowl, an NBA Finals, a Rose Bowl? I'll throw a Rose Bowl in there. To me, that's when they call it the granddaddy of them all. I believe it. That's if there's a.
1: But if it's UCLA against Michigan, I don't know.
0: Yeah, but I see when it comes to the Rose Bowl, I think of venue and I think of atmosphere. Like there's something about me not having been there, but when you see it all the time on television and you say, all right, I want to be able to say I stepped foot in the Rose Bowl and I watched one of the best college football bowl games in the country because it's part of the college football playoff.
1: Right.
0: They always play the game. I think it's like at 2:30 in the afternoon local because they always make a big deal about how, you know, the sun's setting late third quarter going into the fourth. And it's one of the big things that the Rose Bowl people love about it. That's why they don't ever want to move the kickoff time. They want to keep it where it is.
1: I'd rather go to a Hawaii game at the Rose Bowl than a CFP game.
0: Really?
1: At the Rose Bowl.
0: Well, I mean, I see the Hawaii part, but not a CFP game? Even if it's like a semifinal?
1: Nah, no need. Hey, check this out. Somebody texted in. Thank you. Hawaii versus Stanford, August 29th. $80 for lower level seat behind the Hawaii bench.
0: That's not bad.
1: Is that expensive?
0: I don't think that's expensive. I think that's pretty good.
1: Oh, okay.
0: And then
1: somebody texted in and said, nowadays probably the Journey cover band sounds better than the real Journey. Now, I think Neil Sean can still play a pretty good guitar.
0: Someone asked if there's a way to just get a concert shirt. What's your goal? You just want to get a concert shirt and then you want to brag to someone and say, hey, I went.
1: No,
0: but you have no proof.
1: Because you're like, some people like concert shirts. I mean, back in the day, I mean, if you went to a concert, you had to get a concert shirt.
0: Oh, I get that. Totally get that. But if you didn't go, that's not weird to not go to one and still want the concert shirt.
1: I don't know. I don't know why they want it, but it's cool.
0: All right. We'll get traffic in here. We'll close up shop for the week coming up. It is Pacheco and Hart. 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
4: The drive east is good to Hawaii. The three windward roads are good. On the windward side, there is some slow traffic on Kalani and Oli Highway southbound from Keolu Drive to the Olamana Golf Course. And it's slow on Kahikili northbound from Hui'iwa to Ahuimanu. From town to the west, both freeways are now clear to Halawa, but it is slow from Halawa to the split. Fort Weaver has cleared to Ewa Beach. Farrington is still slow from Ko'olina up to Piliokahi.
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0: I didn't think about this until you you just said it. Should have played some John Denver on the way out. Take Me Home, Country Roads.
1: Or play the Brada Iswin.
0: Oh, yeah.
1: Because it's a soccer song now.
0: That is. We had a text earlier, and I haven't seen evidence of this. Someone texted in why people are upset over that song being played. And I have not heard anybody being upset over that song being played.
1: There's a foreign country that plays it for their team. And maybe that's why.
0: Who is it? Because I haven't.
1: I'm going to Google it right now.
0: Yeah. But I, you know, it's kind of cool when you got like Coach Pochettino, who is only really now learning some of these songs. And he's singing along. He was asked about it in one of the press conferences. I think it was after yesterday. But yeah, I mean, he's even embracing it. The team has embraced it.
1: See, this says that it's the American team, but there's another team that does it.
0: Yeah, I haven't heard, so I'm curious. But yeah, apparently this is, you know, someone put together a really good playlist to go after these USA matches, and it is worked out really, really well. It's the unofficial anthem.
1: You know why?
0: Why?
1: It's a great sing-along song.
0: That is true.
1: You know, it's like Sweet Caroline.
0: So how did it become the anthem? FIFA added it to the post-game playlist, according to The Athletic, in hopes of creating a shared moment between the U.S. team and its supporters. So FIFA did this, apparently.
1: Uh-huh.
0: It was a hit. Like, automatically after that first match, you could hear how much of a hit. And it's apparently been played during hydration breaks as well, which I would like to see gone, personally.
1: Hydration breaks?
0: Yeah, I don't think we need hydration breaks in soccer. Okay. Here's where this might be coming from. According to The Athletic, in Europe, fans have been singing the song during the NFL's annual visit to Germany. Since the first game in Munich in 2022, fans there were used to singing the song during Oktoberfest celebrations. And the English Premier League, Manchester United, tweaked the words to sing about Old Trafford Stadium, which is where their home is.
1: Uh-huh.
0: Here's one. Yeah.
1: Crowds at matches like Czechia versus South Africa and Spain versus Saudi Arabia have kept chanting the chorus long after the stadium speakers were turned off.
0: I love that, though.
1: Uh-huh. They like the song.
0: Yeah. What's wrong with that? England adopted Oasis's Wonderwall as one of its songs during the tournament. They did this against Croatia. Harry Kane said it was one of his favorite ever moments in an England shirt when they were singing the 1995 hit song, and they have been repeating that tradition ever since. By the way, Oasis's Wonderwall is in my top 10 of all-time songs.
1: I don't even know that song.
0: All right.
1: Oh, here's somebody texted in. Look at YMCA. That was a halftime song. It was?

0: That's a great one.
1: We don't get to hear the halftime stuff all that much because they go to studio. So we don't get to hear it on TV.
0: And that's also political because Donald Trump does a little dance to it, probably. It's all political.
1: Keep the politics off the show. What are you doing?
0: Then don't play YMCA. Play Macho Man by the Village People. Macho, Macho Man.
1: At this point, every song is going to become political, and then you can't play anything. You're going to have to go with elevator music. After
0: you
1: want to
0: get people mad, play Kid Rock. I love Kid Rock. I mean, he's kind of lost it.
1: You love Kid Rock, and people are going to say you're political for saying that.
0: I know, but I like Pig. He's on a lot of my golf playlists.
1: Gosh. By the way, one more experiences text. This is from a listener who says, I went to the NASCAR version of the Super Bowl, the Daytona 500. Uh-huh. $600 per person for the weekend, which is main event. Two races for their minor leagues. That's the truck series, and I think the it's the O'Reilly Auto Parts series now. They changed it. It's the under series. And two qualifying races. Paid an additional $300 per person for access to the infield, garage area, and the track itself pre-race, which included singing the start and finish, singing at the start of the finish line. Would do it again in a heartbeat.
0: Wow, that sounds exciting. That's weird because the Daytona 500 is their Super Bowl, but it's at the beginning of their season.
1: Right. They have, it's like they have stages. The Daytona 500 kicks everything off. It's huge. Then they have the, right in the middle of the year is the Coca-Cola 600, which is like that midway point mega race. Uh-huh. And then they do the playoffs at the end, which I think ends in Florida, but they have a multi-race playoff based on points to determine a champion. It's backwards. It's like golf. Golf Super Bowl is a quarter of the way through the year.
0: Yeah. Yeah. You know what I don't get, though, about NASCAR?
1: What?
0: Is that I don't get how they do it. Like, I won stage one, and someone else won stage two.
1: Oh, I don't like that either. Yeah.
0: I just don't get it.
1: I think they want the races to be closer instead of having, like, you know, 15 people left on the lead lap by the time you get to the end. You're encouraging closer races and more strategy from the beginning to the end.
0: You're not lapping people. It's shorter. Yeah. Okay.
1: I'm not a fan of that. I'm not a fan of that either. But
0: I just don't understand it.
1: Yeah, totally. All right, we're off tomorrow. We've got Giants baseball on the radio tomorrow here, San Francisco and Colorado. That's going to be on the air at 1:40. So hope you check it out. Whatever you are doing, whether it's tomorrow for the observed holiday, whether it is Saturday, whatever you're doing this weekend, as I heard someone say, you know, be stupid, but don't make stupid decisions when you're done being stupid.
0: Just be safe.
1: Yes.
0: You know what? Enjoy it. Be safe.
1: Exactly. Because we want to talk to you on Monday. So we'll do that. Game night is coming up next. It is Pacheco and Hart, ESPN Honolulu.
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5: Well, we still got one match going on in the World Cup. Good morning or good evening. I am John Michael. Switzerland right now at halftime. They've got a 1-0 lead over Algeria. They got a goal in the 10th minute there in the first half. Your other results from earlier today, Spain knocks off Austria 3-0 was the final there, and Portugal with a 2-1 win over Croatia. Your game's coming up later on this afternoon, 2 o'clock Eastern time. It'll be Australia and Egypt. That game's going to take place at AT&T Stadium in Arlington. Hard Rock Stadium, Dade County, Miami, Florida, Argentino, and Cabo Verde. That'll be at 6 o'clock. And then Colombia and Ghana going down at Arrowhead Stadium in Kansas City. Elsewhere, We had some stuff going on in basketball. Billy Donovan agreeing to become the lead assistant coach for the San Antonio Spurs head coach Mitch Johnson. That was according to ESPN's Sham Sharania earlier today. Anthony Simons signing a deal, 2 years, $12.3 million. He's going to join Jaylen Brown with the Philadelphia 76ers, and Terry Eason agreeing to return to the Rockets. Elsewhere, we had some baseball tonight. Couple of games still in action right now. Top of the ninth inning, Mariners with a 1-0 lead over the Angels, and the Dodgers coming back from way down against San Diego. They have a 9-6 lead. That game being played right now in the bottom of the fifth. What did Jaylen Brown have to say about his move to the 76ers? We'll talk about that next with Teron Davenport and myself, John Michaels, on Game Night, ESPN Radio, and the all-new ESPN app.
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8: 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Mookie Betts has been bad. 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

0: 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Now, on with the show.
1: Oh, my God. 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
0: The Rich Eisen Show with guest host Brian Weber.
1: I mean, honestly, he's right. Brilliant.
0: Brian Weber.
4: I've got a long resume. 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
0: From the Rich Eisen Show studio in Los Angeles. And now, sitting in for Rich, it's Brian Weber.
4: Program, always an honor to sit in for Rich and the fellas. We appreciate you spending part of this national holiday with us. No need to check the calendar. It's not July 4th. It is still July 3rd. And today is a Friday. That means tomorrow is a Saturday. But because Independence Day falls on a weekend, that means we get a bonus holiday on a Friday. So we're in a great frame of mind. The goal is to keep you entertained over the next 3 hours with verbal pyrotechnics. You can pick up the phone, 844-204-RICH, in all candor, because if you've endured my approach in the past, it is still a major opportunity for me anytime I get to keep the chair warm for Mr. Eisen. So I have the standard 4 hours of content I'm going to try to cram into our 3 hours together. Your best bet for interaction is the X platform. That is BW Weber. Weber with two B's, because we are now a soccer-crazy nation, we will look ahead to the biggest match in the history of American soccer, for now, taking on Belgium Monday, round of 16, with the red card that will live in infamy. A ton of NBA to get to in 20 minutes. Even though it's been a couple days, it feels like Boston fans are still enraged about the Jaylen Brown trade. We'll hear from Jaylen himself, and if he's talking, you can probably guess he's on Twitch because he's all about that life. No guest in the first hour of the program. We're wide open, and I'm delusional enough to think I'm just that interesting. We will talk more NBA in addition to everything I'm going to cover coming up in 20 minutes when we're joined in the second hour of the show by Kurt Heelan, lead NBA writer for NBCSports.com. Final hour. And let me say for the first of many times, as my references will suggest, I am older than my dynamic, energetic approach, as I give myself props for no reason, would indicate. I talk baseball as part of July 4th weekend, and we'll achieve that goal. Final hour of the show, when we say hello to Gabe Lax of USA Today. So, driving in and consuming a ton of sports media, as I normally do, in addition to a couple pizzas as we go stripes to kick off the program, suddenly I hear a ton of soccer experts across all of sports media. And now I feel like I have to flex, because if you were with us last Friday, and I expect any time you have a fill-in hack, you think, wait a minute, when was the last time Brian Weber filling in for Rich? And it's always important to remind you that the telephone number is 844-204-RICH, 844-204-7424. I went through a long recitation of my soccer resume because I felt insecure as I was going to break things down. Now, anybody with a microphone and half a brain is spouting opinions like they are the great Eric Winalda, so I don't have to mention again. I saw Pele play in person at Giant Stadium in 1977. I don't have to go back to the fact that I was a huge fan of the major indoor soccer league in the early 80s. I don't have to bring up that I covered the first MLS game played at Spartan Stadium in the San Francisco Bay Area when the great Eric Winalda tallied in what was a game that will live forever. And I was lucky enough to call high-end college soccer for national championship-winning programs like UCLA before the Pac-12 was murdered. I say all of that to say this. Even with all of that soccer knowledge and insight at my disposal, allegedly, I wish I had a better explanation for the red card that changed everything on Wednesday. Of course, I'm talking about what went down with Florin Balogun. We call him Fo now because we are a soccer crazy nation. Balogun gets the red card, even though he was not ticketed with a yellow card in real time. They go to VAR.

0: far. And not only was he sent off for the remainder of the game, and credit the tenacity of Team USA for not blinking in a high leverage situation, and you probably know because that game did a monster TV rating, they scored another goal, a man down, to defeat Bosnia-Herzegovina 2-0. But given the parameters of soccer, and we'll talk about the possibility of perhaps FIFA doing the right thing, and that would be breaking news, because if you know anything about that corrupt organization, they never do the right thing. But the United States, in the process of appealing, there is a chance that FIFA could overrule that red card. But once that ruling was made, immediately all thoughts went to United States has to survive in advance, a man down, and they have to prepare to play for the first time in this World Cup a team with a better ranking, because everything is aligned properly for USA, USA. They're going to have to do it without their leading scorers. So let's get analysis from somebody who knows even more than I do. In fact, you see him across all of the ESPN platforms. It is soccer analyst Hercules Gomez explaining on First Take how Balogun's absence due to the red card will change the entire dynamic of Monday's match.
1: It is devastating, and it could tilt the series in Belgium's way. This is a pick'em in Vegas terms, this Belgium versus the U.S. men's national team without a follower in Balogun. He was the X factor for the U.S. men's national team. Landon Donovan had a World Cup where he scored three goals. Before that, you got to go to 1930 to find another forward with three or more goals. Follower in Balogun had the ability in this World Cup to battle the world's greatest forwards for the Golden Boot. Now, I'm not trying to get crazier. This is realistic. The way the U.S. men's national team is playing, the way Follerin Balogun is playing, he had the ability to climb the goal-scoring charts. Now, the U.S. men's national team will face a very talented Belgium team without one of their best players.
0: Certainly a significant development, and it's interesting how, because we use the gambling framework so much more in a mainstream fashion, after all, now it's legalized in a majority of American states, and it's a huge part of what we do in sports media. We sometimes forget, when we talk about how the odds are set up, the whole purpose is to get even money on both sides of the proposition so the books don't get burned. There's a reason why they have those tall, glittering buildings in Las Vegas. So the fact that the United States still, depending on where you're looking for the odds, has a better chance of winning this match than Belgium also tells you about all of the support, all the American dollars that are pouring in. But to call this pick'em without Balogun strikes me as just over-the-top myopic. And I don't mean to be negative, although it is the lifeblood of what we do in sports talk radio. And maybe I've just been waiting too long for the United States to finally take the next step. With a reminder, in 2002, now that's not that long ago for me, that's a contemporary reference, Bruce Arena's team, led by a young Landon Donovan before he went wacky with whatever that hair appliance is, and I'm glad Fox is having fun with it, because how can you ignore that there's a rodent on his head right now? But the United States made it to the quarterfinals. In fact, if you recall the particulars, and I do because I have no life and I appreciate the beautiful game, because of an American team, I'm going to go we lost to Germany 1-0, and Germany went on to win it all. So this is not unprecedented as to what's being accomplished. The difference is, and I'm sure even casual fans have heard about this or maybe have an idea because there are so many games on TV, when the field was expanded this year, strictly out of a standpoint of getting more revenue, because everything's about maximizing dough, the notion was it might be a watered-down bracket. I think if we're going to be objective, it has been a positive development, because we've seen countries that we never foresaw, like Cape Verde, who's going to run into the potential death sentence of taking on the great Messi in Argentina today. But for that nation to make it to knockout play is absolutely sensational. Still, with the United States having everything set up to be successful, finally going out and getting a coach and paying him $6 million to do it, and Mauricio Pochettino, who understands how to set the culture and earn the respect of his players. I'm not taking a shot at Greg Berhalter, who had success, and It's great to see his son Sebastian out there. That's got to be a feel-good moment. But we're not looking for moral victories anymore. This is not about the soccer cliches of earning an orange slice. Given the resources and given the talent on this roster led by Balogun, it's another indication of how dynamic he is and how the style of play that the American side has put together has evolved. This is the most athletic and most aggressive American team I've seen, and I've been watching soccer for more than a minute. Plus, you got to have goaltending. There's your deep insight to kick off the program. I'm Brian Weber, in for Rich Eisen. And anytime someone squanders education like I have, I am pleased to remind folks of his alma mater. The Harvard man, Matt Freeze, has been brilliant in goal, a couple shutouts. And even with the added pressure of having the power play, to mix the hockey metaphor, situation for Bosnia-Herzegovina the other night, still came up with a clean sheet. United States has more depth. United States has more athleticism. United States has more confidence with the players who have come back from 4 years ago in Qatar. All of those reasons were out there coming into the tournament, which was why I was optimistic, at a minimum, United States would make it through to the knockout round. And I mentioned, if you care about the particulars of the rankings, which can be misleading, this will be the first time coming up on Monday with the massive home field advantage in Seattle. If you caught the match against Australia, the atmosphere was electric. But for the first time, United States is going to play a team with a better ranking. The Belgians, number 9 in the current FIFA rankings. Although if you've watched them play at all, and if you did, you probably saw their last game with the miraculous comeback. Down 2-0, 5 minutes to go. Not only did they come back to tie it, they win it on a penalty kick in extra time. Talk about on the verge of an absolute disaster. Instead, now a chance to face the United States without their top goal scorer. And if you care about the nerdy aspect of the Belgian team, they're experienced, but that also means they're older. And you have the quicker turnaround in knockout play. United States maybe with fresher legs, but the question is, who was going to show up when it matters the most without Balogun? And I'm looking at you, Christian Pulisic, because we have been told you are the face of American soccer. We've been told you are the most skilled player ever to put on that jersey. Well, in my opinion, and yes, as a fill-in host, I'm throwing the gauntlet, it's time for Pulisic to show up. I'm not saying he's got to go out there, have a brace, or a bicycle kick goal. I'm saying he's got to be more of an offensive catalyst, and the good news, presumably, he looks to be fully healed from that calf injury. Now is the opportunity for the biggest name in American soccer to meet the magnitude of the moment. And with this match coming up on Monday, we will pause the soccer portion of the program now. I'm fortunate enough to be back with you on Monday, so hopefully you're not turning off your audio device right now. But when I return on Monday, we will hit this matchup hard and get you fully lined up with a little bit more detail about who else Team USA can count on as they try to continue this historic run and reach the quarterfinals for just the second time in World Cup history. No need to go back to 1930 with the run to the semifinals. And yes, I'm old. I'm not that old. I did not do highlights of that for Rich back in the day. I'm Brian Weber, in for Rich Eisen. Just getting warmed up on this busy day before July 4th, 844-204-RICH. 844-204-7424 is the number to call. Coming up in just over 30 minutes, because nobody combines sports and entertainment better than Mr. Eisen, you might have heard Taylor Swift and Travis Kelce are getting married tonight, have already gotten married tonight, with the bash being held at Madison Square Garden. Where does that belong amongst the most famous events in the history of the world's most famous arena? We'll get there, but straight ahead, got to hit the hardwood. 48 hours later, does the Celtics' decision to trade Jaylen Brown to the Sixers make any more sense now? I'm Brian Weber. Always a blast to sit in for Mr. Eisen. I appreciate you sharing part of your holiday with us here on The Rich Eisen Show.
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3: 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Egypt, a 1-0 lead on Australia. Imam Ashour, the lone goal in the 13th minute. Egypt playing in its first ever knockout round game of a World Cup. 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He is playing in his sixth World Cup. Later tonight, Colombia versus Ghana, 9:30 p.m. Eastern in Kansas City. 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The Americans will play Belgium on Monday. 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

0: Brian Weber back with you. Friday edition of the Rich Eisen Show. We are live on the 3rd of July. A variety of ways you can get involved. The phone number is iconic, 844-204-RICH, 844-204-7424. Or the conversation never stops on the X platform. My handle is BW Weber, Weber with two B's. Hope you're enjoying the program. However you're listening on our great affiliates, the ESPN Radio app, Sirius XM Channel 80, or my former employers at TuneIn. It's all about forward promotion, especially on a holiday, because you have so many other things going on, whether you're heading to the beach or getting ready to barbecue. So I need you to hang around for at least another 25 minutes, and then I'm going to put you on layaway. I'll give you credit, an IOU, and we can redeem it on Monday. Coming up then, the world's most famous arena, as they came up with themselves as a marketing slogan. I'm saying they because I'm trying not to be a New Yorker anymore. I've left the city 35 years ago, but I'm looking for healthy detachment. Madison Square Garden, the new garden, because if you know history, there's been several of them. This one opened in 1968. Hosting, let's call it the wedding bash, the celebration between Taylor Swift, Travis Kelce. In fact, that's probably where Rich is. Now, I don't ask Rich anything other than when the phone rings. It's not a question, it's a yes. I see Eisen pop up on caller ID. I just say yes, presuming he needs me to fill in. But given his stature as the face of NFL Network and the football connection to this soiree at MSG, maybe that's why Rich has the day off. He and Susie have trekked back to his hometown of New York City to be amongst the hoi polloi. Well, this is a sports show after all, so coming up a little bit later on in this first hour of the program, where should we position the wedding bash, even though, according to reports, they've already gotten married, no surprise. Taylor Swift, Travis Kelce at the Garden compared to, say, Game 4 that we just witnessed, the greatest comeback in the history of the NBA Finals, down 29 with the Knicks. We'll get there coming up. In advance of connecting entertainment to seminal events on the Big Word Friday in the NBA, I've had a couple days to sift through all of the implications of the Jaylen Brown trade. And before I share my thoughts on how Boston arrived at that conclusion and how they had to settle for so little in return, it's always best to check in with the principals. In fact, we can hear from Jaylen Brown himself. As you know, he's very comfortable on Twitch. He went back to that platform last night, sharing his mindset after the big trade.
1: Pack your bags, sayonara, buddy. Out of here. I will say, you know what I mean? I'm still processing everything, to be honest. Like, it's a bunch of, like, excitement, disappointment. It's a bunch of emotions. I'm still processing everything, so give me some time. But I'm also looking forward to what's to come next. I will say there was definitely a message being sent, and that message was received. I wasn't thrilled with the amount of respect that was showed during this process. I think there was a bit of a lack of respect. I think it was fine at one point, and then out of nowhere, things just kind of went left. You know, I think Brad is probably getting a lot of the criticism. I wasn't thrilled the way he facilitated some of the conversations, but I definitely think there's more to it.
0: And I'm glad I set up the precise background of that sound on Twitch. Otherwise, you would be hitting your radio or dropping your phone. Do not adjust your audio device. There was nothing wrong with your speaker that, for lack of a better term, bloop. You would think I would know more about what it actually is called with a degree of specificity, having worked in radio for 35 years. Whatever that Twitch sound was, let you know that Jaylen was kicking it once more on social media. Many interesting takeaways. Among them, he received the message. Well, the message was pretty clear. We no longer want you to play for the Boston Celtics, alluding to Brad, is now former president of basketball operations, Brad Stevens, who effectively had to come up with any solution for the Jaylen Brown problem that has a few different factors that led to the outcome. Jaylen participated in it, according to reports, by either not feeling that he got enough respect, especially this year when he carried the team without Jason Tatum, went down with a torn ACL last year against the Knicks in the playoffs. And that was reflected, if you care about the details of MVP balloting, Jaylen Brown came in sixth, telling you just how much those who cover the league closely respected and identified the way he balled out. Now, that's balanced by Brian Windhorst, of course, the man who knows more about the NBA, along with Shams and a handful of other folks than the rest of us combined. Wendy has said, and you can check out not only his thoughts on ESPN.com, but we've been playing some of the sound here on ESPN Radio, that there was a perception within the Celtic organization that last year, Jaylen Brown wasn't even the MVP of his own team, because that franchise leans into analytics so healthfully, they think it's healthfully, and so robustly, they crunch the numbers, and they thought that Derek White had a more efficient and effective season than Jaylen Brown. Well, that's just nonsensical, and I'm all for smart. I'm all for having a brain that works, especially in sports, in which too often for decades, we just turned to people and said, well, what does your gut tell you? You have to have a balancing act. There's nothing wrong with data-driven analysis, but in what world can you say objectively Derek White had a better year than Jaylen Brown? But it gets back to the internal dynamics of that team. It gets back to the fact that Tatum is seen, and I can understand the distinction, as the one, and Brown was always going to be the 1A, even though he was spectacular without Tatum this year. There's also the perception that Brown maybe expressed too many opinions about not feeling that he was appreciated internally. There was a disconnect. Now, you could also point out that whenever there was conversation about who's going to move, it was always Jaylen Brown. Go back to when Kevin Durant was available last year before he went to Houston. Jaylen Brown's name was shot publicly. It could not have been more obvious that the Celtics were willing to move on from him with all the Giannis trade talk that went on for what felt like years before he finally took his talents to South Beach. So if you're Jaylen Brown, I can fully understand feeling slighted. And at that point, it's, to use the old divorce term, irreconcilable differences. Someone's got to go. Something's got to change. And that's how we get Brown to Philadelphia. But if we're just looking at the details of the trade, and I'm not saying this necessarily because I'm based in Southern California, as I come to you from our Regal studios in Los Angeles, I'm Brian Weber in for Rich. Hop aboard 844-204-RICH, 844-204-7424. The conversation never stops on the X platform. That is BW Weber, Weber with two B's. In just over 15 minutes, we link the nuptials between Taylor Swift and Travis Kelce to the world of sports. Where does it belong amongst the most famous events at MSG? I'm here in Southern California, so I pay attention, believe it or not, to the Clippers as well. There is another team, and we'll talk LeBron and the Lakers in just over a half hour to tip off hour number two. I think if you just line up the package that the Clippers got in return for Kawhi Leonard from the Raptors, sending him back to a team he wants to play for, and he'll be virtually in basketball Siberia again, and I know the Raptors are quality organization, and they have a good roster, and he and Scotty Barnes can make a difference in the now muddled East, but players who are tucked away in Toronto, we rarely think about unless they're making a run to the title like Kawhi did in 2019. But for Kawhi Leonard, Clippers got Brandon Ingram, another player, two first and two seconds. For Jaylen Brown, coming off the best season of his career, Brad Stevens could only get Paul George, and I don't want to pick on Paul George because it's just too easy. It's like a human pinata. But, you know, beyond the PED suspension this year, playoff P is a joke beyond the alliteration because he has come up very small in big postseason situations, and he's dealt with a slew of injuries, and he's not young. So that's the best you can get for Jaylen Brown. Well, some of that was a byproduct of Brown becoming a distressed asset because of the very public nature of the Giannis trade talk. Once it was clear Boston put him up on the block, what would you expect another GM to do unless they're committing professional malpractice? And I like the line that Chomps had the other day on SportsCenter that if you're just looking for a way to process this in real life terms, the best Brad Stevens and the Celtics could do for Jaylen Brown was get 40 cents on the dollar. And it's quite an evolution because Shams also had the report that when the trade discussions between Boston and Philly started, the initial ask by Brad Stevens was 5 first-round picks. He went the full Mikal Bridges, and he wanted Vijay Edgecombe coming off his solid rookie year along with George. So if you start there and the goal is to meet somewhere in the middle, swing and a miss by Brad Stevens, who is one of the most respected GMs in all of sports. So why did he do the deal? Well, in part, he had to do the deal. There was no way you could bring Brown back, given how toxic things have gotten, according to reports in Boston. Secondarily, this is boring, so I'll do it briefly, but, and this is also a result of my years of being a fill-in host during the summertime, not too long ago, and thank goodness the content gods have smiled upon us with the World Cup to be a major topic. Not too long ago, NBA free agency was tremendous. In fact, you could argue it was the best part of the NBA calendar with all the player movement. The league trying to emulate the NFL, looking for more parity, and you have to at least concede that point has been hammered home. That goal has been accomplished. We've had now 8 consecutive different championships won by 8 teams over the span of 8 years. That's never happened before in the history of the NBA. And that's the NFL-style parity they want because the NFL is king for so many reasons. Among them, hope. Just about every year, something like 23 of the last 24 years, a team has gone from worst to first. We just saw the Patriots benefit from their very straightforward schedule. I'll be kind on a holiday. Let's tell it like it is. Easy schedule to make that run from last place all the way to the Super Bowl. But once that more rigid CBA was agreed to by the players, who should have done more to object to it, but players are not missing game checks in modern sports, and that's going to be a fascinating thing to track when the baseball players get locked out at the end of the season. But let's just be grounded in the moment. It's only July. I don't have to go to baseball Armageddon when we get to November. The new CBA with that dreaded second apron you've heard about was the owners deciding to put handcuffs on themselves financially because they had no self-control. And they came up with this system that said, we can't spend unlimited dollars anymore. If we do, it's really hard to make any transactions. So once Boston's previous ownership decided to go Supermax with Tatum and Supermax with Brown, you knew long term, both those guys were not going to be there for years to come. And if you're making a decision between Tatum over Brown, I can understand why Boston did that from a basketball perspective and from the standpoint of personalities. According to reports, Jaylen is just not always to deal with, easy to deal with. Most organizations can't be delighted that he's that transparent on social media as he is. Now, it hasn't hurt Kevin Durant, but Durant's also a veteran much further along in his career. So I think Boston reviewed last year's surprising success. Remember, conventional wisdom around the league was once Tatum went down, last season was going to be a gap year, and Boston was going to try to rebuild on the fly. And in retrospect, a lot of the moves they made heading into last season, departing with veterans like Al Horford, who's 117 years old, and Porzingis and Holiday, were done in the name of the salary cap. But even though they had that wholesale change of the roster, mostly because Brown was dynamic, they were still the 2 seed in the East. And, of course, then massively underachieved when they lost to the Sixers in 7 games, in part because they simply cannot stop shooting 3-pointers. Back to that analytics argument in Boston, that's a really interesting paradigm to go with. So they crunch the numbers. They think Derek White is better than Jaylen Brown. Now, the answer is he's more affordable. But they also say, hey, even when you cannot hit a single 3-pointer and you're down 15 in elimination game, you know what? Keep jacking up threes. It makes no sense to me, even with an understanding of what the numbers suggest. You got to have a degree of the human element, but that's Boston's problem, and we know what their core is now moving forward, trying to replicate what they did this season in surprising fashion with Jaylen Brown, White, Peyton Pritchard, and now you slide Paul George and Jason Tatum in there. I don't think Boston's going to be lousy. In fact, I think Boston's going to be in the top four in the East because we just saw what that core can do with one superstar. Now, there's a big if here, if Paul George can stay healthy. But he's part of that deal primarily to make the salary cap situation work. As for Philadelphia, and when I was filling in on Friday for Rich last time, I'm Brian Weber in for Rich Eisen. You can express your thoughts on the X platform. That's BW Weber, Weber with two B's. I was going through my pecking order in the East. Hierarchy is too big a word, especially as a fill-in hack. I was going with the Knicks so long as they could bring everybody back, knowing they wouldn't. Do I have to say the dreaded second apron again? The Knicks wait better than half a century. And then James Dolan decides, or he listens to his basketball people, no, I'm going to get a little bit more carefully when it comes to looking at the bottom line. I'm going to scrutinize my finances with a more rigorous approach, meaning they did not retain Mitchell Robinson, who I think is the most important of the players that was on the cusp. Will they stay or will they go? Yes, they got Shaman. Yes, they got Alvarado. But to see Robinson move within the division is not easy for Knicks fans to process. Another name you got to throw into the mix for reasons why to believe the Celtics are going to compete again next year. And I think being the top four in the East, obviously with the Knicks, I am not as much of a buyer of Miami as others are. Yeah, you got Giannis and you got Bam. And then what? Who's going to make a shot from the perimeter? And coming up when we talk LeBron in just over 20 minutes, maybe it's a LeBron situation returning to South Beach. That is on the docket, and we'll get there coming up. Now you got to put Philly in that top four as well with the, let's go, if one more time, if Joel Embiid can stay healthy. And unfortunately, he's made of glass. He can never stay healthy, even though he came back for that Game 7 victory at the Garden and then got banged up immediately in the following series when the Knicks swept the Sixers, as they did with that historical march through the Eastern Conference on their way to the title. Embiid plus Brown plus Maxey plus Edgecombe, that's a talented team. And what about LeBron in that mix as well? Think about other clubs who have a real chance of competing in the East. I'm not going to buy Indy that much, but they get Halliburton back from his ripped ACL. If you care, the young Pistons led by Cade Cunningham had the best record in the East last year. It looks like they're going to keep Jalen Duren, even though he disappeared in the postseason. And the Cavaliers made it to the conference finals. Yes, they got embarrassed by the Knicks, but that's still an accomplishment. And they're going to run it back with Spider Mitchell and Harden and maybe LeBron. So to sum it up, Boston should have gotten more, but the way they butchered things from an optic standpoint, they got the best they could have. They probably should have been a lot more on the down low, as you kids used to say. And probably should have figured out that Giannis was not going to come their direction. So they took that big swing. They got burned. And this is what they had to settle for. As for Philly, you go from a team mired in a lot of questions to suddenly having a lot of answers. And maybe, just maybe, Embiid can finally stay healthy. And everything changes in 76er land. I'm Brian Weber in for Rich Eisen, 844-204-RICH, the number to call. That is 844-204-7424. Coming up, more NBA 20 minutes from now as we tip off hour number two of the program. We'll talk LeBron and Philly and Cleveland and Miami and Golden State. What about the Knicks? That is percolated as well. But straight ahead, because no show integrates sports and entertainment better than the Rich Eisen Show, you may have heard about a little wedding ceremony taking place tonight at Madison Square Garden. It's Travis and Taylor walking down the aisle, at least metaphorically. Where does that event rank among the most famous sporting events ever held at the world's most famous arena. That is coming up as we roll on live on this day before Independence Day. I'm Brian Weber in for Rich. This is The Rich Eisen Show.
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4: Westwood One Sports presents this special tennis update. Doesn't seem to come easy for Coco Gauff at Wimbledon. A second straight three-set victory against Claire Liu. She blew three match points in the second set, but Coco prevailed 6-3, 6-7, 6-2. Arina Sabalenka won her match 4-4. Identical wins for Jessica Pegula and Naomi Osaka. For both, it was 6-1, 6-3. Pegula now has an All-American fourth-round match with 18-year-old Iva Jovic. She won in three sets. Next up for Osaka is a match against Sabalenka. Novak Djokovic ties Roger Federer's record for career Wimbledon victories with 105. He can surpass Federer when he plays a fourth-round match in a Grand Slam for the 71st time, the 17th time at Wimbledon. He won today in four sets over the Frenchman Arthur Rinderknecht. Yannick Sinner won in straight sets. Felix Auger-Aliassime has up a set on American Michael Zhang. John Stashower, Westwood One Sports.
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0: This is the Rich Eisen Show. I'm Brian Weber. Always a blast whenever I'm in for Rich and the gang. 844-204-RICH, number to call. 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Or you can lurk in the shadows of social media on the X platform. My handle is BW Weber, Weber with two B's. First hour flying by, in my opinion. I hope it's been equally accessible, because your opinion matters more as a listener. And a reminder, hire right the first time with LinkedIn Hiring Pro. 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As we power our way closer to the second hour of the program, we're going to hit that hour heavily with the NBA. My clock management skills were not as precise as I wanted them to be. So we will get to LeBron James, and I mentioned not just trying to be glib as a hokey fill-in guy. When I was going through the list of teams that LeBron has been linked to, and the usual suspects include the Warriors, a homecoming to the Cavs, a different kind of homecoming to the Heat. Now the Sixers in play. We'll get an update from Shams Charania on that in the next hour of the program. What do you know? Because Team LeBron spins things better than anybody. However you perceive LeBron and his camp, they understand how to feed the media beast on his podcast that was taped recently. Rich Paul says that the Knicks would have been LeBron's number one destination if they had not won the title, understanding now they don't have room for him. But is he also throwing out some tea leaves that could be read by the Brains Trust in New York, led by Leon Rose and, of course, James Dolan when he's not meddling? We'll talk LeBron's future coming up. Could it include the world's most famous arena? Well, to link things to the soccer conversation that we use to kick off the program, having grown up about 25 minutes outside of New York City, and it was a different era back then, remember, if you're, let's say, over 35, there was a time in which cell phones did not dominate every aspect of our life, and you weren't able to be tracked by your loved ones, and maybe that's why I'm single in my mid-50s. I have never agreed to, oh, let me see your location on your phone. And I got nothing to hide. I just don't need somebody following me like the CIA. Well, late 70s, early 80s, our parents were much more laissez-faire, or let's say trusting. I used to hop on the train, meet my father in Madison Square Garden to watch everything, including the circus when it was a thing, and the New York Arrows of the major indoor soccer league. I'm not going to be that self-indulgent as we link the world of sports to what is happening tonight at MSG with the very subtle and private marriage that's going to occur, although they have to be married already, right? I don't need to see the actual wedding license, but the New York Post is rarely wrong. That's why they don't get sued. They're reporting that the wedding has already occurred between Taylor Swift and Travis Kelce. This will be the world's biggest bash for how many millions of dollars. Doesn't make any sense to me, but you don't mess with a bridezilla, especially when she is among the most recognizable figures on the planet. So let's connect this famous event to the most famous events in the history of this garden. Yeah, I'm nerding out, but this is my gimmick after all. This one built in 1968. There's been a series of MSGs over the years, and of course this one, if you know anything about geography, is not located in Madison Square. But if we're running through the most resonant events in the history of this building, well, I was talking Knicks, and this is not just recency bias, it's the greatest comeback in the history of the NBA in the finals. Down 29, Mrs. Bueller. I still do not understand, even as someone who grew up rooting for the Knicks, how the Spurs gagged away that lead, although you recall they led by at least 12 points in all five games of that series. They kicked it around, allowing the Knicks finally to break through. We put that on the short list along, if I'm saying MSG, and the Knickerbockers, what comes to mind? 1970, NBA Finals, close your eyes unless you're driving. Here comes Willis Reed limping out in Game 7 to beat the Lakers. So that checks the hoops portion of the list. Hockey, love the coverage here on ESPN. What a great story. The Carolina Hurricanes were led by Rod the Bob, winning the cup as a head coach and a captain in Carolina. Got to go 1994. Stephane Matteau wins the Rangers' first cup since 1940. Boxing, when it was a thing, if I say MSG, I could give you a whole litany of super fights, but nothing bigger, especially from a standpoint of cultural importance, than Ali Frazier 1 and 2. Then followed up by The Thrilla in Manila. What else can we throw in there? Frank Sinatra. And now I've killed the audience, and yes, I'm 117 years old. But if you're looking for something to listen to, and you're not aware of an album that was a documentary on TV as well called The Main Event, the chairman of the board, Francis Albert, had a series of concerts at MSG, and this one included a live introduction in 1974 provided by the one and only Howard Cosell. I will not do a bad Cosellian impersonation, but the gist is, as Frank comes out, he has loved and he has lost, so we'll give Francis a slot in there. And then I got to mention professional wrestling at least once when I fill in, although now I feel like I have carte blanche given the partnership between ESPN and the WWE. You know where I'm going. Hulkamania running wild. The first WrestleMania. We didn't call it WrestleMania 1. We just called it WrestleMania 1985. Hulk Hogan, brother. And Mr. T, if I was lame, I would do the pop quiz. Who was in the other corner? Roddy Piper. Mr. Wonderful, Paul Orndorff. And everyone always forgets Cowboy Bob Orton as their third participant. Of course, he meddled. And you know the rest of the story as Hogan and Mr. T prevailed. Have I missed anything? Tried my best to be comprehensive. Also, did not want to go further back in the hot tub time machine than I normally do. Let me know on the X platform, BW Weber, Weber with two B's, and we will scour social media and keep our eyes open on TV to see if Rich and Susie will be making their way to MSG as guests for now the most anticipated wedding in at least, what, the last 10 years? Maybe 30 years back to the royal wedding. And sadly, as a fill-in host, I am not allowed within even 500 yards of MSG. 1 hour down, another hour on the way. Back to the NBA, the latest on LeBron James, and we'll check in with Kurt Heelan from NBCSports.com. I'm Brian Weber in for Rich. Hang with us as we continue live on the 3rd of July on ESPN Radio.
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1: It is another hour of the program, and it's great to have you with us on a holiday. If you are working, you have my permission, my authorization as a Filipinos to mail it in. Stick it to the man and enjoy independence on the day before Independence Day. 844-204-RICH is the phone number. That's 844-204-7424. Appreciate the interaction so far on the X platform. Let's keep that going. My handle is BW Weber, Weber with two B's. Coming up, 20 minutes, we'll incorporate our first of two guests today, Talking Hoops with Kurt Helin, lead NBA writer for NBCSports.com. Next hour, the final hour of the show, we'll talk some baseball with Gabe Lex of USA Today. What has happened to the Yankees in addition to missing Aaron Judge with the rib injury? Bronx Bombers in free fall, having lost seven in a row. Let's jump right in, talking more NBA. If you missed the first hour, I will give you a little bit of latitude because it's a holiday. But in general, where you been? I'm only asking for 3 hours a day. Now, yes, I am needy, as I self-report, but that's not a huge request. Just three of the 24 hours. But if you have been busy easing into the long holiday weekend, you miss conversation of the red card that will live in infamy. What's going to happen with Balogun? 99% chance FIFA will not do the right thing. He is going to have to sit out after getting the red card in the impressive 2-0 win over Bosnia-Herzegovina as we get set now for the next biggest game in the history of American soccer on Monday in Seattle against Belgium. And I'm back with you on Monday, so we're going to go in-depth on that match coming up in the next program. We also spent a large portion of the first hour talking Jaylen Brown. A reminder, if you miss any part of any program, you can listen anytime on demand. The Outstanding Podcast will be dropped shortly after the conclusion of the program. And because I'm working with a new team in Bristol, Connecticut, always great to have professionals down the line, they may want to grab a hold of something or sit down. Because I say this just to reintroduce myself to the audience as a fill-in guy. I'm Brian Weber, in for Rich Eisen. If you know me at all, and that's real presumptuous as a fill-in guy on a holiday, it would be because of my time at NFL Network when I worked with Rich. That's how I wound up here, in addition to believing the philosophy, your best ability is availability. But the goal on radio, because it's the most personal of the media, is to be transparent. Maybe I should whisper this. I love basketball more than football. Basketball's a better sport, aesthetically, even with all the three-point nonsense changing the game. It's a quicker watch. I'll extrapolate and connect it to soccer. Why do you think so many people are connecting with soccer now for the first time beyond the nationalism of Team USA and the games being hosted across North America? It moves, even with the nonsense of the hydration breaks, just to give the broadcasters more of an opportunity to squeeze in commercials. Although, I'm watching the Spanish language broadcast because they're purist and they keep the coverage where it is. But my whole point of my basketball dissertation is I'm the type of guy, when we get to the summer, who loves to go through extravagant trade scenarios. And this year, I didn't have to. Because think about the sequence over the last 2 weeks or so. Giannis gets dealt, finally going to Miami. Ja Morant, people overlook that deal going to Portland, once the face of the franchise in Memphis. Now, because of injuries and his legal issues, deemed expendable. Ball in Minnesota, going to run with the Ant-Man. It's combustible, but it's interesting. And the Jaylen Brown deal that we broke down probably in too granular detail, but I just love going through different permutations and the fallout and the implications, which gets us to the man who knows how to conjure up different ways of captivating our attention. Not only is monetarily LeBron James a billionaire, if attention were a currency, he'd be Elon Musk. He'd be a trillionaire in the sports world because he understands how to put himself front and center in every conversation. That's why I don't anticipate his quote-unquote decision this time to come anytime soon for a couple reasons.

0: He's going to enjoy the process. And secondarily, he likes the fact that guys like me are talking about him. So, with that as the overview, I mentioned in passing, but I understand the audience is always changing. Conventional wisdom has said once LeBron made it official, he would not be returning to L.A., even though the Lakers had to go through the motions of being interested in having him finish his career here in Southern California. The short list of teams that emerged as potential destinations were the Warriors, the Cavaliers, the Heat, and now the 76ers have emerged in the wake of their blockbuster deal, picking up Jaylen Brown. So, let's get perspective from ESPN senior NBA insider Shams Charania on where the Sixers fit in among the teams vying for LeBron.
1: The Sixers are pitching LeBron James and his agent Rich Paul at Clutch Sports in the wake of getting Jaylen Brown aboard. We know the face of this team, Tyrese Maxey. He has a relationship with LeBron James. But listen, the Sixers are a late inclusion in this process. Over the last 24, 48 hours, teams around the league that I speak to, this has been Cleveland, Golden State, Miami, as far as the teams that make the most logical sense for LeBron James. There's always going to be one or two others, right? A team like the Sixers.
0: And that's Shams on SportsCenter, and we talk about sourcing and we talk about being plugged in. Who better than Mr. Charania to give you the information you need? Now, I don't have that kind of network, but I do have a lot of years of barking behind a microphone. In fact, if you care at all about the particulars of my background in broadcasting, I got very lucky to get a job at a very young age in the San Francisco Bay Area, a Doogie Howser-esque run. Another contemporary reference. Sometimes you got to have a search engine as I'm moving along on the program. And one of my gigs was to be the sideline reporter of the Golden State Warriors. Why is that relevant to this conversation? Well, I've kept in touch with people who remained employed in the San Francisco Bay Area. Maybe I was exiled to Los Angeles or no, I wanted to go to a bigger market so I could fill in for Rich. Point being, the people I have kept in touch with who are connected to the Warriors in the general sense say they're ready to do whatever it takes, and this is not a new vantage point, but I'm amplifying what's out there, to get LeBron. And does that mean to placate Rich Paul? And to make sure LeBron is happy to go all in, quote unquote, to get Anthony Davis, the answer I'm hearing is yes. Now, that is going to be cumbersome because, and talking salary cap is dreadfully boring audio, so I never try to get too deep in the weeds. But you've presumably, if you're listening to this on a holiday, heard enough about how it works in the NBA. You got to match contracts for contracts and salary slots. So conventional wisdom says the easiest path to get AD from Washington, where he's never played a game. He goes to Dallas, gets hurt, then he gets flipped to Washington, but LeBron respects him, feels like they have continuity on the court. To get Davis to the San Francisco Bay Area means Jimmy Butler's got to head to the Wizards or at least his contract, and then they could come to some buyout settlement and Jimmy can figure out where he's going to go. And remember, he's still rehabbing the torn ACL. And all signs point to the veteran not being available for opening night in October. So you have the Warriors. And from a LeBron standpoint, and one other thing to think about this time for LeBron, it is certainly not about the money, but money is an issue. You don't get to become a billionaire without looking for other ways to keep score in addition to what you already have in the banking account. Remember last year, LeBron made $52 million with the Lakers. Does that mean he's going to try to squeeze out a few more bucks from his preferred destination? Not necessarily, but just be mindful that the bottom line is the bottom line, and he's going to want to get at least the mid-level exception, depending on where he goes and depending on his priorities, because Rich Paul, who understands how to play the political game better than most, has said that LeBron's motivation in this chapter of his career is to pursue happiness. Now, that's a great goal. In fact, if I was happier, I'd probably be less interesting on the radio. I'm Brian Weber, bearing my soul in for Rich. Coming up in less than 15 minutes, we will continue the NBA conversation when we're joined by Kurt Helin, lead NBA writer for NBCSports.com. But How do you put that nebulous on a big word Friday? How do you put that vague concept, chasing happiness, into practical terms? For LeBron, I think some of it is a result of how he sees himself on the court. And you can't tell me that one of his motivations to leave the Lakers wasn't the fact that he knew he's the third option, as he was this year when the Lakers had that nice run before Luka and Austin Reeves went down, and when the Lakers not only internally communicated to LeBron that Austin Reeves was their priority in terms of the off-season maneuvering, when they gave him the max as an undrafted player, that told LeBron, if you're going to hang with us, there's not a lot left for you. And incidentally, I think the Lakers did well in their attempt to get younger, also to change the culture, because while LeBron was the marquee name the Lakers needed prior to getting Luka handed to them by Nico Harrison, he's got a large personality and he's got desires that need to be fulfilled. So the dynamic, the vibe within the organization will change. And to appease Luka, because he's now the face that runs the place, they went out and got the premier big man he was looking for in seven-footer Walker Kessler. Now, the issue with Walker is coming off a big injury last year, 24, unrefined. But if the goal was to get a rim protector, mission accomplished there, you throw in Grimes as a 3-and-D guy. The Lakers got younger, they got more roster flexibility, and they closed the door on the LeBron era. Now, where is LeBron going to walk through the next threshold? Golden State makes sense from the personality standpoint. Teaming with Steph Curry, Olympic teammates, they have a good friendship. And if LeBron didn't want to be the third option for the Lakers, he could be the running mate with Steph. Yes, Steph is number one, but they could see themselves as equals, especially peers in terms of Hall of Fame careers. All right, shift that to Philadelphia. I just don't see it. Let's presume for once Embiid is healthy. You have a former MVP. Now you have Jaylen Brown coming off the best season of his career. And Maxey, you can fill it up. And Edgecombe, who had a solid rookie year. They're all going to defer to LeBron in some way because he's the king. But is he option three, 2.5? It just does not make a lot of sense to me from a cohesion standpoint. You can say the same thing about Cleveland, but James Harden is a facilitator. Now, he also completely disappears in the postseason, but if you had LeBron coming home again, maybe Harden wouldn't feel the need to jack up 10 to 15 threes, so he's only going to make one or two of them. So from that chemistry standpoint, the X factor, LeBron in Cleveland makes more sense to me. Miami, I don't get it unless he wants to hang out in South Beach, or they have so many needs, they would have room for Bronny. Because what happens to the kid who's gravy trained his old man now that Pops is taking his talents elsewhere? When will this be resolved? I think it goes through at least the first week of Summer League, because LeBron will be seeing courtside, kicking it in Vegas. Those of us with a microphone, and everybody has a show now because we all have phones, will be running our gums about the future of LeBron, and that's exactly how he likes it. And I'll pose this question to Kurt Heelan. I think it's fair. Too bad we're not on the simulcast on Disney Plus. To get out the Sharpie and cross off the Knicks, he is not going to the Knicks. It just does not work at all from a financial standpoint, nor would they mess with their chemistry even more than they have by allowing Robinson to go to Boston. You finally win the championship for the first time in 53 years. You do not need the LeBron effect in New York City. I'm Brian Weber, in for Rich. I will check the interaction on the X platform coming up. Hit me up there, BW Weber, Weber with two B's. 35 minutes from now, because tomorrow is all about scarfing down hot dogs with the competition coming up in Coney Island. You can see it on ESPN2 and simulcast for the first time at ABC. I'm going to take you inside the world of competitive eating. Could be a little bit grotesque, but I'll try my best not to get to the most gory of the foods. But straight ahead, we'll maintain our basketball momentum. How did the Clippers get more in return for Kawhi Leonard than the Celtics got in their trade for Jaylen Brown with the Sixers? We'll find out when we bring in Kurt Heelan, lead NBA writer for NBCSports.com, as we continue on this Friday edition of the program. I'm Brian Weber, in for Rich. This is the Rich Eisen Show.
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0: It's the Rich Eisen Show on this Friday, heading into the long holiday weekend. I'm Brian Weber. I appreciate you spending time with us. 844-204-RICH is the phone number, 844-204-7424, or hit me up on the X platform, BW Weber, Weber with two B's. In 30 minutes, we take you inside the world of competitive eating in advance of a tradition unlike any other. Joey Chestnut doing his thing tomorrow in Coney Island. Full coverage on ESPN2 and simulcast on ABC. But it's always a pleasure to talk basketball with an old friend. Let's say hello to Kurt Heelan, lead NBA writer for NBCSports.com. Kurt, I appreciate you taking the time on a holiday. How are you?
1: I'm doing well. And for the record, if I were in the Nathan's hot dog eating contest, I think I could get 2 to 3 down easily. So.
0: And how much of a time duration? We talking 30 seconds, 10 minutes? What's the length?
1: I don't know. How much time do they have? I get to about 3 and I'm going to be done.
0: Okay, remember you have to eat the buns as well. Can you tell? Yeah, I've been on the air around July 4th many years, and I know all of the particulars of what Joey Chestnut does. And you and I have been having conversations like this for many years. So since we're both based in Southern California, let me connect the Clippers to all of the consternation on the East Coast about how little the Celtics got in return for Jaylen Brown. Kurt, how did the Clippers get a better package of assets sending Kawhi Leonard to Toronto in return than the Celtics got for Jaylen Brown?
1: I think that that's a failure on the Celtics front office's part, right? Like, that return is stunning. And I think when you talk to people around the league, there's people who can start to try to make the argument, hey, maybe you move off of Jaylen Brown and you change how you're going to play a little bit and you do some other things. And if they'd gotten Giannis, that there was some real logic to that. But it's the return everybody keeps coming back to. Like, that's not near enough. Where Kawhi, that was, considering he's 35 and has a, we'll politely just call it an injury history, that was a pretty good return for the Clippers.
0: Fascinating, and a lot of it comes down to the fact that we know Jaylen Brown at this point was a distressed asset because he'd been publicly shopped most recently in connection with Giannis. Hey, Kurt, I wasn't going to ask you about this, but since I'm discussing the Clippers, are we ever going to get a resolution to the no-show job Kawhi Gate scandal that the league's been investigating now for months?
1: Oh, I think so, but they're going to wait till I'm on vacation and make me come back.
0: Right.
1: Everybody's anticipating this to come down. And by the way, come down pretty hard on the Clippers is kind of the buzz around the league. But even Adam Silver at the finals at his press conference was basically saying, I'd like this thing to wrap up. And this is being done by an outside firm. It's not within his direct control that way. But if the guy paying the bill says, let's wrap this up, I got a feeling they're going to wrap this up at some point pretty soon.
0: Okay, I was just thinking about the news dump, although that would be so obvious to drop it today, right? I can't see that kind of choreography.
1: No.
0: Don't look here. It's July 4th, and Joey Chestnut, forget about this scandal.
1: Yeah, exactly. Yeah, the Friday night news dump kind of thing it would be very NBA, but that's only if they're going to cover things up. My impression is you're going to see possible owner suspension, massive fines, picks taken away, a lot of punishment to the Clippers, and probably not much, if any, to Kawhi.
0: Funny how that works, and as you know, and we'll pivot to a different topic in a moment, the owner of the Raptors runs the Board of Governors. A coincidence, perhaps? ... We'll lay that out as I go conspiracy with my friend Kurt Heelan, lead NBA writer for NBCSports.com. I'm Brian Weber in for Rich. This is the Rich Eisen Show. So back to the Jaylen Brown deal. How do you view both the Celtics and the Sixers now?
1: The 76ers are legit contenders. To me, they are now, I mean, let's be honest, you're banking on Joel Embiid's knees to make it through the playoffs. But that is a legitimately very good team now with an elite backcourt. Now you've got Jaylen Brown on the wing and Embiid in the paint and some depth around them. That is a team that's going to be knocking on the door with the Knicks and should be near the top of the East. Boston takes a step back right now. I don't know, you know, what other moves they've got, although they say they are not just flipping Paul George. And Paul George, when he's healthy, is still a a good player, not a great player, but like a good player, and overpaid for where he is. But that's a look. That's going to be a good team in Boston, but I don't know. I've kind of knocked them back. I was just putting together a list this morning, and I've knocked them back to a second tier in the East. Like, I don't think they're threatening Philadelphia or Boston, and maybe Indiana if everything comes together for them again at the top of the East. And Detroit, I guess, is in there too, yeah.
0: Yeah, they had the best record in the East last year, and certainly a young nucleus with Cade Cunningham. It looks like they're going to keep Jalen Duren, although he disappeared in the postseason. I'm Brian Weber, taking you across the NBA with Kurt Helan of NBCSports.com. Kurt, allow me to go through this exercise involving LeBron's decision-making and his future. I will name a team, and you say how likely or unlikely it is you think LBJ could wind up there. So let's start with the Golden State Warriors. Likely, unlikely, in between, what do you think?
1: I still think likely. That I still think they are one of the couple of favorites, or maybe three, like at the top of my list. They check a lot of boxes. They are close to home, where his family's not moving out of Los Angeles. It is a nostalgic trip and a lot of fun to play with Steph Curry and Draymond Green. There's a real attraction there. So it checks a lot of boxes. It does not check the we're going to contend for a title box, and it really depends on how much LeBron wants that.
0: And then what do you make of the Anthony Davis connection to all of this?
1: I don't think Washington's trading him at all to anyone, at least not now. That might change around the trade deadline, but I think they're looking at the market right now, and people are going to want to see him play. He hasn't played a ton in a while. So I don't think that's happening with Golden State. I think if LeBron goes, it's without AD.
0: We open this hour of the program getting the insights from ESPN's lead NBA insider, Shams Charania, on the 76ers. What do you make of that situation?
1: That's the hot, sexy name. Mm-hmm. It's not impossible. He doesn't have the direct connections to Philadelphia the same way he does some of the other teams in here. And it comes back to the question I just asked earlier about them contending, which is, if LeBron is going to Philly to contend, is he willing to bank on Joel Embiid's knees being there? Because, again, LeBron at this point is a top 30 player in the league, probably an all-star, but they need Embiid to be that guy. And he'd be – I just don't see the fit as well in Philly. But that is a hot name right now, just because that's a hot name right now for everybody. That's a very good team.
0: Talking hoops with Kurt Helan. Check out his great work covering the NBA on NBCSports.com. How about another homecoming for LeBron going back to Cleveland?
1: That's another team at the top of the list for me. That's a team that – has won a lot of games the last 2 years, made it deeper into the playoffs this year, but seems to be missing that something. And that something is having LeBron there can help with the James Harden and the playoff issues sometimes, because LeBron does raise his game there. Maybe he is the glue and the kind of veteran leader in the locker room voice that they need to put them over the top and a little more, again, more talent. I think that's one of the teams at the top of the list.
0: And then finally, taking his talents back to South Beach to run with Giannis and Bam.
1: Distinctly possible, but I think they're less likely, not just because of the bad blood that used to be there. Supposedly everybody's kind of matured past that. But how good is that team? Mm-hmm. Even with LeBron, with Giannis and Bam, there's just not a ton of depth there. I'm not sure that they are at the top of the East right now. They're more in the middle. Again, I don't think they're competing in the top with those top, very top teams. They're still kind of half a step behind, and maybe I'm underestimating Giannis, but I just don't see it yet. And I'm not sure LeBron goes back to that. I think it would be kind of funny and ironic, though, that Giannis pushes so hard to get traded to Miami, and if LeBron goes there, he's like the third most popular player on the team.
0: Welcome to the NBA. And now that we've established breaking news only happens when you go on vacation, when do you expect LeBron to make his decision? Any rough timetable? How long could this play out?
1: By the way, the other team I'd keep an eye on is Denver. I think Denver could legitimately be that team. Mm. He's close to the Kroenkes. That team can win. They could really use him. Just something to watch.
0: Okay. I'm going to add that to my list right now.
1: I think that falls in the next week. or so. Like, he's dragging it out, but this isn't, and this isn't, you know, the free agency moves fast now. Teams are filling up their roster spots. They're going to need to know from LeBron, because if he's not coming there, they've got to make other moves. They can't wait around. So after the 4th of July, but probably during Summer League at some point in the next week or so.
0: Thank you for throwing Denver in so I don't have to go with the mystery team. We always have to have a mystery team when we're talking LeBron James. I'm Brian Weber in for Rich. This is the July 3rd edition of the Rich Eisen Show, and we are focusing on the NBA with Kurt Helin of NBCSports.com. Kurt, obviously the Lakers were looking to get younger, and they were looking for more of a cap-friendly situation with more roster flexibility, led by picking up the seven-footer Walker Kessler. What do you think this means in the short term? Where do you slot the Lakers right now, knowing that San Antonio and Oklahoma City still run the West?
1: Yeah, that ultimately that's the problem for everybody in the West, and frankly the NBA, looking at a title, is that those two teams are so good. And I know the Knicks beat them in the playoffs last year, but that was a Spurs team that kind of was ahead of the curve getting to the finals, and they're going to be harder to beat next year. I think, though, the Lakers with this move are, like, third-best team in the West right now. Like, I trust them more than Minnesota and what they're doing there. I just like the way they've come together. They were good last year. I trust them more than Denver, which is trying to kind of reshape its roster a little bit. Kessler, if he can stay healthy. Remember, he played 5 games after shoulder surgery last year and 50-something the year before. Like, he's got to stay on the floor. But if he does, he is exactly what they need as a rim protector with Reeves and Doncic out there. They're going to generate plenty of offense with those two guys. And Doncic has made some, with all due respect to Daniel Gafford and Derek Lively and a whole bunch of other guys before them, he's made some nice centers look really good. Kessler's going to look really good finishing for them because he's a little more talented than those guys.
0: Kurt, always a pleasure. As we say goodbye, I do have the particulars of when you compete next year in the hot dog eating contest. So you got all these buns and you got all these dogs. You have 10 minutes to achieve the goal. So what's the under-over? You said 3 hot dogs in 10 minutes? I think you're selling yourself short, my man.
1: I could probably get down, my God, I don't know, 5, 6 maybe. My problem is I'm going to stop and put mustard on them. And maybe some relish. And
0: well, you have to have a strategy. You have to have a game plan there.
1: Yeah, exactly. So I'm not sure that's going to help.
0: Kurt, always a pleasure. And now you have a year to get ready, get on the cholesterol meds, get that number under control, and then go wild like our guy Joey Chestnut does every July 4th.
1: Yeah, I've also watched them dip the hot dog buns in water, and I can't, dude.
0: It's a thing. It's a thing. Kurt, I appreciate you making the time, heading into a holiday weekend. Thanks for the information again on ESPN Radio.
1: Take care.
0: That's my friend Kurt Helin throwing out the Denver Nuggets. Da, da, da. I do my best to be comprehensive. One of these days, because I continue to have no shame and just outright beg to get on the simulcast, maybe there's a reason I'm radio only. Well, I don't live under a drawbridge, but you are where you're supposed to be as I get metaphysical with you heading into a holiday weekend. I am an old school person. I write things out. If I only had a trapper keeper to organize all of this material, and I have a long list of potential destinations for LeBron, and I wrote in the Knicks 45 minutes ago, Nuggets are interesting, although when's the last time Denver did anything that aggressive? In fact, after winning the title, they have scaled down thinking about. Clearly, there was a disconnect internally with Michael Malone. It's going to be very interesting to see what he does now on campus at North Carolina. Think about the dynamics of that university with Michael, who did a great job on ESPN with their NBA coverage before he got that job, and the hoodie mumbling his way to further losses after last year was a disaster. But since winning that title, even though Stan Kroenke has unlimited resources, always good to marry into the Walmart family. They've been financially conservative. They have not taken big swings. We'll throw it out there. In fact, I know we have coverage across the Rocky Mountains. You're a Nugget family. You buy in that? 844-204-RICH. They could certainly use LeBron as somebody who, Kurt said accurately, still a top 30 player in the NBA when healthy, and he was finally mortal this year although he's been a cyborg throughout his career with all the wear and tear. Plus, how many more seasons did he play when you add up all the playoff games? Finally had some physical issues this year, but still played at a high level. He'd be the third option there, and you have an interesting superstar in the Joker who seems like a chill dude. In many ways, he loves his horses much more than the ups and downs of a long 82-game season. Interesting also to hear Kurt say that all the talk about Anthony Davis going to Golden State may amount to nothing. And if you're the Wizards, now this gets back to the what if I keep saying about Joel Embiid. What if Anthony Davis could finally stay healthy? But here's your cliche on a holiday edition of the program. You are what you consistently do. And Anthony Davis is never healthy. I covered him in the 2012 Final Four at the Superdome when he looked like not only someone who was going to be a franchise player in the league, he looked destined to win multiple MVP awards. Because if you know about his history, he developed physically late in high school, was a guard until he shot up with the extra inches, and then had the handle of somebody who grew up in the backcourt who could also obviously take it to the rim. But unfortunately, he's been made of glass, never able to consistently stay on the floor. That's how you get the moniker of street clothes. But I don't know why the Wizards took a pile of cash and lit it on fire to keep Trae Young. I don't have a problem with retaining him, but who were they bidding against to give him something close to $200 million? You throw in A.J. DeBonsa, who's going to be the man who finally makes at least Washington relevant, as they have been in the death spiral of tanking for years. But that's all down the road. In our immediate future, as Kurt laid out, and I will defer to his expert opinion, he feels like within the next 7 days, once we get to the real Summer League, quote-unquote, in Vegas, and you'll have the California version in Sacramento and Salt Lake, but the Vegas situation, because it's Vegas and because all the NBA execs show up, feels like a basketball convention, a basketball gathering. I think within a week, and I'll just steal from Kurt, and coincidentally, I'll be in for Rich next week. So perhaps the content gods will shine upon me once more, hand me the gift of 3 hours of all LeBron talk all the time. I'm Brian Weber in for Rich. We'll call this last call for phone calls, and I'm a realist on a holiday. It's going to be a lot of me and little of you, unless you want to keep the chatter going on the X platform. That is BW Weber, Weber with two B's. Jot down the phone number for next week, 844-204-RICH. Coming up in the next hour of the program, I am a traditionalist. I believe in America. I believe in baseball. We have to talk some baseball. And by some, I mean about 10 to 15 minutes of entertaining and hopefully compelling analysis coming up in the next hour, 20 past, when we have the baseball round the bases segment with Gabe Lax of USA Today. At the top of the hour, more thoughts on our takeaways of what has happened so far in the NBA with the blockbuster moves of Giannis going to Miami and Jaylen Brown going to Philadelphia. Now Ball running with the Ant-Man in Minnesota, and LeBron still making up his mind. Does any of that or any one of those moves impact the top of the standings, the balance of power among the teams that have a legitimate chance of winning it all as the Knicks try to defend their title? And you got San Antonio versus Oklahoma City, presumably for years to come. But straight ahead, it's one of the things I look forward to as a veteran of working in and around July 4th. The countdown to the Nathan's Famous Hot Dog Eating Contest is underway. Full coverage tomorrow on ESPN2 and simulcast for the first time on ABC. You know about the greatness of Joey Chestnut, but did you know there are competitions involving bologna, bagels, and bananas? And yeah, I just stopped at the bees. I couldn't keep going with this cornucopia of outrageous caloric details. I'm Brian Weber, in for Rich. We take you inside the world of competitive eating straight ahead on The Rich Eisen Show.
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4: Westwood Once More presents this special tennis update. Aryna Sabalenka and Coco Gauff were playing at Wimbledon simultaneously. It looked like they'd both win in straight sets. Sabalenka did. Gauff did not. She blew three match points in the second set, but she still beat Claire Liu in three.
5: I think I'm not playing like my best tennis. I think today I didn't serve as well as I did my last match. But, yeah, I definitely feel more confident after the last few matches. Both the opponents I played were high-level players and very good grass court players.
4: Jessica Pegula and Naomi Osaka both won their matches by the same score of 6-1 and 6-3. Novak Djokovic's win today, his 105th at Wimbledon, that ties him with Roger Federer for the most ever. Jannik Sinner also into the fourth round, but not Daniil Medvedev and not American Tommy Paul. He won the first set, dropped the next three with Hubert Hurkacz. Felix Auger-Aliassime with an easy win. John Steshauer, Westwood One Sports.
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0: I'm Brian Weber in for Rich and the crew. Appreciate you kicking it with us on the day before the 4th of July. Long holiday weekend underway. Although we never take a break from interaction on social media, hit me up on the X platform. I can say Twitter. I don't work for Elon. It's BW Weber, Weber with two B's. We are closing in on the final hour of the program. So in less than 15 minutes, back to the NBA. We have more of an analytics drive-by connected to Jaylen Brown. I realize that the program, especially on a holiday, has folks drifting in and drifting out. You're in the car, you're out of the car, you're on your way to the beach. We mentioned earlier Brian Windhorst, who does it all for ESPN, and is, in my mind, I don't want to go through favorites, I'm just a fill-in guy, but the leading voice of reason when it comes to basketball analysis, had the observation that he heard from sources within the Celtics that they viewed Derek White as their team MVP during last year's improbable successful season that had the Celtics as the two seed based on what they did prior to the playoffs. And you know everything changed when they imploded, losing to the Sixers in seven. The Trailblazers, and we'll get into this coming up in the final hour of the program, had an analytics department assessment of Jaylen Brown as, quote-unquote, a negative player. Not plus-minus, a negative player overall, given what their supercomputer spat out in their direction. 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Having been with you across a variety of platforms, filling in for Rich, and it's always an honor, on the 4th of July, there are certain things I do as a tribute to those of you who have been with this show every step of the way. Another current reference. It's like Jerry Lewis singing You'll Never Walk Alone on Labor Day when the telethon was a thing. As I close my eyes and have memories of watching that with my departed mom, back in the day on Channel 9 in the suburbs of New York City. So, with the hot dog eating contest looming tomorrow, full coverage as always on ESPN2, and for the first time, simulcast on ESPN. It all starts noon Eastern, and then if you want to watch it on broadcast TV on the network ABC, 12:30 Eastern, all eyes on Joey Chestnut. He's going after his 18th title. Defending his championship is the goal, winning the coveted yellow mustard belt. His record for this competition stands at 76 hot dogs. And now I have to follow up, having done this gimmick many times over the years, and remind you, it's 76 hot dogs and buns. Got to have the buns. In 10 minutes, he accomplished that monumental feat in 2021. So, if you've taken the time to follow me on the X platform, that is BW Weber, Weber with two B's, you can see my current avatar is yours truly doing television play-by-play of college bowling for the CSTV network, which is now defunct. Some of that is I don't want a current photo because I'm getting older. Some of that is an attempt at poking fun at my tendency to say yes to any job that has come down the road. So, having done college bowling and water polo and wrestling and mixed martial arts, and gymnastics, and field hockey, and arm wrestling. You catching a trend here? Clearly, I need new representation because there is a world out there of competitions that are being streamed now, because everything's possible in the streaming world, that could use someone with my level of enthusiasm or just morbid curiosity. Are you aware that the sanctioning body for tomorrow's prestigious event is something called Major League Eating? You are now. And because I have no life and wanted to make sure I had the precise particulars in front of me, it's much more than just hot dogs. This is a year-round circuit, including, and since I got you all the B's as we stepped aside, not Weber with two B's, but burritos and bagels and the rest, partial list of competitions in Major League Eating. Tamales, barbecue, both chicken and ribs, pizza, sweet corn, donuts, chicken wings, pancakes, chicken nuggets. I don't know if tenders fall under that classification as well. Blueberries, which if you have any knowledge of how things work with your system, if you have too many blueberries, you might not be competing for a while. Fudge, strawberry shortcake, burritos, pistachios, and shrimp cocktail. I'll save this for the end of the program, but if I had to compete in any of those aforementioned foods, I think I could be the Joey Chestnut of shrimp cocktail. That is a tradition in my family, unlike any other, and I think we put a local restaurant out of business back in the day that had the misfortune of having all-you-can-eat shrimp cocktail. Did I mention we eat the tails in my family? Yes, I know what's involved with the tail. My grandfather used to say, no, the crunchy part, that's where the protein is at. So, if you find the latest attempt by Joey Chestnut to be captivating, as always, on ESPN2 and ABC, and you're interested in finding out more about the world of competitive eating, it's all there for you on the Major League Eating Circuit. And no, I have no connections to the organization. I can't get you comp tickets, and I'm not begging too hard to get that job. I think that'd be plug-o or something. Not cool with the FCC. But just when you thought we had reached maximum capacity in the sports world, there's always room for more if you're interested in watching or participating in a pancake eating competition. Final hour of the program's on the way. I'm Brian Weber, in for Rich. 844-204-RICH, the number to call, or have that on the X platform, BW Weber, Weber with two B's. Back to the NBA up next. More Jaylen Brown talk here on the Rich Eisen Show.
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3: Westwood One presents Today in Women's Sports. American tennis star Amanda Anisimova has advanced to the third round of the Wimbledon singles competition. The 24-year-old went the distance with Sophia Kenin yesterday and prevailed in a tough three-set match. Anisimova is coming off a big year in 2025, where she reached the final at both Wimbledon and the U.S. Open. The sixth-ranked singles player in the world is still looking for her first Grand Slam tournament title, and now she's one step closer at the All England Club.
4: Yeah, I really try to bring myself back to the present moment, especially when I'm stressed, and I try to remind myself, just have fun, like you're playing at Wimbledon. I do get hard on myself sometimes, but at the same time, I do try to have fun and just play my tennis. But yeah, at the end of the day, these are the types of matches that I train so hard for because they're the fun ones, they're the thrillers.
3: Anisimova will face fellow American Madison Keys in the third round on Saturday. With Today in Women's Sports, I'm Maggie Gray on Westwood One.
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0: It is the final hour of the program, and it's great to have you with us coast to coast. However, you may be enjoying the program on one of our great affiliates on the ESPN radio app, Sirius XM Channel 80, or TuneIn. We have covered a lot of basketball. We have some more news to address that broke within the last 45 minutes, but because it is independent.

games, much more watchable, I might add, because of the innovation of the pitch clock. So, heading into the holiday weekend, roughly halfway through the marathon season, we're talking baseball coming up in 20 minutes when we check in with Gabe Lax of USA Today. In 45 minutes, by popular demand, the people have spoken and I have listened. It's the return of the World Wide Webber segment. I do my best to be thoroughly comprehensive. Maybe 5 hours of content crammed into the 3 hours we have together, but occasionally I might overlook something. So we'll find out if that's the case coming up to wrap up the program with Gusto. I was going to return to more thoughts coming off our conversation about the NBA with Kurt Heelan, lead NBA writer for NBCSports.com. And if you missed that chat, all you got to do is wait for the podcast. That'll be pushed out just after the conclusion of the program because Kurt had some interesting thoughts about LeBron's future, including more than just the usual suspects. He put Denver as a team to potentially watch. So as I was refreshing the X account, and I appreciate the feedback and the follows on Twitter, it's BW Weber, Weber with two Bs, I did see the report from who else? Shams Charania, the best in the business, NBA senior insider here on ESPN. Not earth-shattering nor surprising, but now it's getting done. The Lakers are no longer in the DeAndre Ayton, and there's a T in there, DeAndre Ayton business, as they've made a deal with the Wizards. What am I doing, local radio in D.C. on July 3rd? I did not plan, of course. It should be clear, I have not scripted out the program. I can't afford the writers, and it would take too long. I did not plan on talking any Washington hoops today, but you could link this to Anthony Davis if you want to spin things forward. The former number one overall pick, not talking about AD, I'm talking about DeAndre Ayton, expendable once more. He's been jettisoned from the Lakers to the Wizards for a young another shooter, Jaden Hardy, and a couple second-round picks in 31, 32, if you care about the particulars. So this was obvious once the Lakers gave up a lot to get Walker Kessler, but they had to make sure that Utah wouldn't match his offer sheet as a restricted free agent. And this is all in an effort to keep Luka happy because we heard all the reports from Team Doncic that he wanted a rim protector, he wanted a big man to play with, as worked out so well when he and Kyrie made that unlikely run all the way to the NBA Finals, losing to Boston. So once Kessler was acquired by the Lakers, Ayton was expendable. And let me just be transparent. I know we're on here in Southern California on the flagship station of the Lakers Radio Network, 710 ESPN LA. I have been critical of Ayton, and maybe it's my own geographic bias because I play a lot of the hits in terms of when I go through my past and how I've seen a player develop. I saw Ayton play a ton at the University of Arizona. There's a reason why he was so coveted coming out of college. And remember, since I'm talking about unlikely runs to the NBA Finals, he was a critical contributor to the Suns reaching the championship round before they lost to the Bucks. Since then, it has been an unmitigated disaster. Got paid, checked out mentally. Portland gave him away to the Lakers last year. Now, they got him for virtually nothing because Portland picked up some of the salary. And he had the player option this year. But if you track the Lakers at all, they had a massive void in the middle. Yes, he did show up. He did not have the same kind of rash of injuries, so at least he did the bare minimum. But he had just the basic fundamental issues like hanging out to the ball when they would feed him in the post. So the goal was to do better than Ayton, which was a low threshold to surpass. They got that done by getting Kessler, and they got something for Ayton, which is surprising considering how much of a basketball vagabond he has become. But another tall player for Washington to put on their roster. And if we think about the future of Anthony Davis, perhaps that signals that Washington will listen to more offers for the battered big man, which is all connected to LeBron James as well. As we took the long way to get to
more thoughts about the

0: King. I'm Brian Weber, in for Rich Eisen. Conversation heating up on the X platform. That is BW Weber, Weber with two B's. In 15 minutes, we talk baseball with Gabe Lax of USA Today. So, we've spent a lot of time focusing on a couple big names in the NBA. All the fallout that continues to be able to sift through in the wake of Jaylen Brown being traded to the Philadelphia 76ers in division by the Celtics, and where is LeBron going to go as a free agent? So, to keep that going, let's get the outlook of ESPN, NBA reporter Anthony Slater, who weighed in on NBA Today about how the Warriors currently see themselves and their chances of landing LeBron.
1: They continue to get indications that they're on LeBron James' shortlist, but, you know, I'm hearing a growing belief from them that they don't necessarily believe they're at the top of that shortlist. And, you know, if they're not able to get LeBron done, you're looking at a roster that probably is going to remain relatively stable. They've re-signed Melton, Porzingis, Horford, Draymond Green is likely back. But you do have people around the league wondering, looking at the Warriors' draft ammo, looking at the way they strategically structured Kristaps Porzingis' contract so it can be traded, and wondering if they can execute a trade that could maybe lure LeBron James.
0: Okay, a lot to dissect there, and since I'm trying to be objective, and if I'm going to bash players for having availability issues, and I've just pointed out what is self-evident, Anthony Davis, Joel Embiid, Porzingis also made of glass, and whatever viral inflammation he's had in the past, there's a reason he went from, he was the first player I can recall in the NBA, and I might be overlooking something because I don't hang out on Twitch and all of the other social media platforms out there, but just from a mainstream standpoint, he was the first player I remember being called, quote unquote, a unicorn because of his versatility as a big fella. But now when you go from New York to Dallas to Boston to Atlanta to Golden State, you are the very definition of a journeyman. In terms of LeBron's desire to go to the Warriors, and I keep going back to the signpost that was set up by his agent, and it's not hard to crystallize the thoughts of Rich Paul anymore. He's got his own podcast with Max Kellerman, saying that for LeBron, the goal is to maximize happiness. I don't know where winning fits into that balancing act, but if he wants to be happy with or without Anthony Davis wounding up in Golden State, you can understand the reasons why the Warriors make a ton of sense. It's a relationship-driven sport. The NBA is run by their players, which I have no problem with, because after all, they generate the revenue. And with baseball conversation coming up in 10 minutes when we check in with Gabe Lax of USA Today, another reason why I'm hammering baseball while I can, and this is a doomsday scenario, but I think we all know what's coming. The owners have been so transparent, if you want to give them credit, overt would be the other way of viewing things, signaling that the cap is going to occur. Whether we have to slam it on the players through a lockout, or we have to go to court, or they're willing to get something back in a just brutal, bare-knuckle negotiation, but a lockout is coming. And the Players Association is hung tough every step of the way. We'll see what their appetite is to miss game checks in this latest labor war after they shut the sport down in 1994 and missed a World Series. But the NBA players run the league because, just do the math, there are fewer of them, and superstars mean everything. And I'll give the league some credit. As much as this new collective bargaining agreement has effectively killed free agency, it has made the league more competitive. Eight different champions over the span of 8 years. I can throw out just about every team, and you could think of a recognizable superstar. All good things. That's also a reflection of the players understanding that they need the owners as their partners as they hammer out how much revenue they can get, and who does better than NBA players. We're talking about unbelievable Powerball-type numbers. And just to put a footnote on Jaylen Brown, he's up for another extension in a couple weeks. Another reason why he was expendable from the perspective of the Celtics, because they were not going to move forward with two Supermax contracts, and they chose Tatum, which I can understand. As for LeBron's choice, to me, if it's the Warriors, it's about fit, it's about situation. He likes hanging out with Steph. He respects, presumably, Steve Kerr from their Olympic experience. And are they going to win anything? Probably not. Now, I know I keep hearing this. Well, all they have to do is get hot in April and stay healthy. Those are two giant hypotheticals. And we're talking about a team that, and all the jokes out there about being sponsored by Icy Hot and everything else, is going to have to turn back the clock if your core is Steph, LeBron, Draymond, and Porzingis if he's still there, and the guy's never healthy. So this would not be a championship push, because after all of these moves have occurred and LeBron's still the X factor, what has really changed? At the top of the West, I would go with Oklahoma City, because I remember they were missing J-Dub and A.J. Mitchell, but let's just say the reigning champs of the West, I have not overlooked this, are the Spurs. Remember, they took 4 out of 5 from OKC in the regular season, so head-to-head matters. However you want to slot it, Spurs, Thunder, the question is, who is the third best team in the West going to be? Maybe it's the young Lakers. I'll still go with the Nuggets with their dysfunction and Joker needing more assistance. I don't know if it's going to work in Minnesota with Ball and Ant-Man doing their thing, but it's going to be fascinating to watch. Could be a car wreck, but could also be winning the lottery. And then in the East, for all the conversation about Giannis, I don't think the Heat are any better than a 4 or 5 seed. Certainly behind Philadelphia now with Jaylen Brown, and everybody still looking up at the Knicks, although, as we wind down this portion of the NBA conversation, who better demonstrated the value of a team concept more than the Knicks? Yes, they had a superstar who found his way in Brunson, but they got it done as a collective, and it's going to be very intriguing to see what happens, as now Mitchell Robinson is going to be able to be a key defender for Boston, how the Knicks look missing that piece. I'm not trying to overstate the value of a role player, but they got it done together, and now they are missing a key component of that championship team. I'm Brian Weber in for Rich. You want to hit me up on Twitter, you can do that. Hit me up with some thoughts on the X platform. That's BW Weber, Weber with 2 B's. Coming up, we're going to talk some baseball because it is a holiday weekend in July. While it came in a loss, the Miz was lights out again yesterday. 10 more strikeouts in just 5 innings. Is his dominance and velocity sustainable? We'll find out. We check in with Gabe Lax, MLB writer for USA Today. While the world watches the stars at the FIFA World Cup this summer, Hyundai has its eyes on the next generation of talent, the future stars who are already turning heads at the age of 14, because Next does not wait for an invitation, neither do we. Hyundai has always moved the future within reach. We did it when we made advanced safety standard on every vehicle and engineered EVs with ultra-fast charging capability. Because the future isn't some far-off concept, it's already here. Next starts now. Hyundai, an official partner of FIFA. This is the Rich Eisen Show.
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0: We continue on the Rich Eisen Show. Brian Weber with you, always having a great time whenever I'm lucky enough to pitch in for Rich and the fellas. We've done our best to cover it all, talking World Cup and Team USA, a ton of NBA, even some competitive eating, and Taylor Swift and Travis Kelce tying the knot tonight. But it is, after all, Independence Day weekend, and baseball remains the grand old game. So I got to hit the diamond for that. I'm pleased to be joined by an old friend, a terrific baseball journalist. It is Gabe Lex, MLB writer for USA Today. Gabe, I appreciate you taking the time. How are you?
1: Oh, not too bad. A little schwitzy, but we're hanging in there, you know?
0: I hear you. Although, where are you right now? Because I'm originally from the East Coast, although I've tried to bury the accent. All my relatives are complaining, saying it's about a billion degrees there.
1: Yeah, I'm in the greater D.C. area, and it feels like it's creeping toward 110. You know, it's not pleasant, to say the least. So, you know, but thank goodness for Freon, I suppose.
0: There you go. And traffic and weather together here on ESPN Radio. Well, let me be Hacky Magoo and come up with a segue. Hey, the Miz is heating up. Gabe, this man is phenomenal. Now, I know he took the loss yesterday, didn't get a lot of run support, dropping that game to the Reds. But he had 10 more strikeouts in 5 innings, 9-4, 1.47 ERA for those of us who care about the counting numbers. Gabe, you've been covering baseball for a long time and have a great sense of history. Can you think of a comp for what Miz is doing in terms of consistently hitting the gun over 100 miles per hour? And do you worry about injuries with that kind of velocity?
1: Yeah, it's looking at the total, stuff with him, the total package. The one kind of comp I can come up with, and this is going to be kind of like inapt for a few reasons, but it kind of reminds me of Randy Johnson, just because, you know, he's a 6'7 guy, not as tall as the big unit. And obviously he's right-handed. Johnson was left-handed. But, back in the day, Randy Johnson would come down the mound at 98 miles an hour, and then he'd come at you with a 93-mile-an-hour slider. And here's Mizorowski hitting 102, 103 with consistency. Pretty much every fastball is over 100. And then a slider that weighs in at 97, 98 miles an hour. And I'm not going to go down the rabbit hole too much of how the modern radar gun might be a little different or all that.
0: I think it's conventional wisdom that it's a little bit juiced up, and a good way to talk about juice in baseball for once.
1: Yes, but the manner in which, you know, strength training and all that kind of stuff that they do nowadays, that they can turn, you know, mega velocity into absurd velocity with a bit of a, you know, wind at your back from the gun. We'll certainly, we'll concede that point. But the fact that he can throw that slider up there at 98 along with the elite velocity, you know, a decent curveball as well. I mean, it's just increasingly hopeless. You know, you talk to guys who have faced him, and they're basically like, okay, maybe there will be one pitch that might be down the middle in one at bat, and you better hit that one or else you're cooked. So it's remarkable to see. And as for the injury thing, it's just tough to say. You know, some guys last forever. Some guys, hit the red flags eventually. You just kind of got to enjoy it while you can. And I mean, you know, it's going to be a really long time till we really look back and fully correlate how velocity, you know, leads to breakdowns. We're talking 5, 10, 15 years from now, we'll look back on the Miz, and we'll look back on schemes and guys like that, and whether they held up and all that kind of stuff. Because some guys truly are built different, you know, and so maybe physiologically they can handle it. So far, and I got to say, I've been impressed with the 1 year, the 12 months since the Miz was named an All-Star, you know, for him to continue to get better as a pitcher and continue to be more dominant and, hold up physically. He has a couple hiccups here and there, but it is remarkable. But, we'll certainly just kind of reserve judgment on whether it's sustainable till we see, just because it's certainly a scientific marvel right now.
0: Appreciate that overview. I'm Brian Weber in for Rich. It's the Rich Eisen Show here on ESPN Radio, rounding the bases with Gabe Lex of USA Today. Well, you mentioned Skeens. Feels like the late 1960s and the year of the pitcher in the National League with the Miz and what Christopher Sanchez is doing in Philadelphia. But, Gabe, and I realize he is human after all, Skeens has been a bit mortal lately. Had his worst start of the year Wednesday, got roughed up by the Phils. Struggling a bit as of late. Do you think this is just a blip, or do you have any reasons for real concerns?
1: Really good question. You know, I mean, a lot of the peripherals look as good as they did. A lot of the stuff looks as good as it did. You know, right now, getting really bit by the home run ball, he's already equaled the amount of home runs he gave up all last year. You know, 11 home runs already, so obviously on pace since we're pretty much halfway, you know, to give up 22 to 25 home runs. You know, so it's that part of it is a little bit daunting, to be certain. Things just don't last forever per se, or guys sometimes can get that occasionally non-dominant swath of time. But, he's still punching out 11 guys per nine innings, which is very encouraging. Still striking out, the strikeout walk ratio still looks really strong. 22 walks in 97 innings. That's pretty crazy. So, you know, he's getting hit a little more, which I think behooves him to start making some adjustments, you know, and I think he'll be the first guy to tell you that, not that he can't. It's just that, you know, in this cat and mouse game, and, you know, I like to tell people, if you find anybody who doesn't believe in evolution, have them watch baseball. Because, you know, the way guys have adjusted to velocity, you know, the much ballyhooed 104.5 mile an hour pitch, whatever it was, that Mazeroski threw last week, you know, everybody's freaking out about it. One thing that is less known about that pitch is Pete Crow Armstrong fouled it off. You know, it's not like it's some kid's 90s movie where, a guy throws 104 miles an hour and it makes everybody's head spin. You know, these guys are trained now for velocity, and, you know, as long as the ante keeps getting raised, they're going to continue to attempt to try to hit it, and some of them with great success. So, you know, even for the package that Skeens has, it still requires adjustments and tweaks and all that kind of stuff. And I'm pretty sure he's going to find it, and he's going to be close to the guy that we saw his first couple of years.
0: I did not think we'd get an allusion to the Scopes monkey trial, but Gabe Lax is just that versatile. He knows history on and off the diamond. Check out his great work for USA Today. Gabe, you referenced that you're based close to D.C., so you saw, in terms of local team, the Nats go through an absolute series of heartbreak against Philadelphia last week with all of those comebacks in the ninth inning. When you look at Philadelphia, and as they've now come alive and are trying to run down the Braves and the NL East, what impact do you think Don Mattingly has had as the interim manager with the cool dynamic of working for his son, who's the GM?
1: I would say the biggest thing he has had that Rob Thompson did not have is Zach Wheeler. And kind of similar to when you call a team meeting before you're facing a real palooka, so it looks like the team meeting had a good effect. You know, he switched managers right around the time Wheeler was coming back. And, that has certainly helped, Mattingly's cause. And Wheeler is a really interesting case because, you know, you hear thoracic outlet syndrome and, it just, you fear the worst. You fear Steven Strasburg. You think about Matt Harvey. Now, you know, we're knowing more about this thing and the various types of TOS that can occur. And, Wheeler famously had a rib removed, and he decided to keep the rib after it was surgically removed, and apparently it's up in his closet somewhere. That might be a magic rib. The guy's been amazing, you know, a 2.36 ERA. He's 8-1, you know, after basically missing all the spring training. You know, his spring training was basically spent in the month of April, you know, so it's that's what really gives them a really daunting look when you consider the rest of the season in the NL East and then the playoffs. Just because, you know, suddenly you're pairing Wheeler with Christopher Sanchez, who's arguably been the best pitcher in baseball. You know, obviously Miz, him and Miz, it's kind of an apples and oranges thing. Certainly you can give a tip of the cap to either one of those guys, but and then you look down the line and to me the key guy for them, from a pitching standpoint, is Jesus Luzardo, just because he got off to a disastrous start, signed a big extension. Now he's starting to spin it a little better. You know, got his ERA down to 3.88. If there's one thing I look for in championship potential teams, it's three good starters, because that means you've got a good chance at winning three out of five. You set up well in playoff series, and with those three guys, I think they really have a fighting chance. And Mattingly, it's kind of unbelievable. He's now 40-20, which is insane. And obviously he's in such an interesting spot with his son kind of the second in command in baseball ops, and he's down here from Toronto, closer to his family and all that kind of stuff. It's really pretty cool. And the guy always remains so nonplussed by stuff, he just kind of goes about his business and very quietly kind of explains things away to the media and stuff. And it's interesting to watch him go about his business, watch him handle things. But the switch that they have flipped is remarkable. And suddenly you're within just a couple of games of the Atlanta Braves. So really the sky's the limit for those guys. And it'll be interesting to see if they can, I don't know if they're going to sustain winning two out of three forever, like Donnie's done so far, but anything close to that. And they're certainly, right up there with the Dodgers as a favorite in the National League.
0: It is a Friday installment on July 3rd of the Rich Eisen Show. Brian Weber with you, rounding the bases with Gabe Lax of USA Today. So let's go from the surging Phillies to the suddenly cold Yankees. Gabe, we knew there would be challenges once they lost Aaron Judge to his rib injury. What else do you think is going on behind their current 7-game losing streak?
1: Well, the hits just kind of keep coming. They're getting Ryan McMahon back from the IL today. They're getting Grisham back from the IL today. That's kind of been a quiet subtraction in the wake of Judge. And now they've lost Carlos Rodon with elbow inflammation. So it's been tough for them to kind of keep it all together. But a lot of the sort of magical things that were happening early in the season sort of gone a bit, I don't know if you want to say awry necessarily, but they suddenly they're back to having Anthony Volpe as their shortstop. The Jose Caballero joyride kind of over with a bit, just in terms of him being such a big contributor. The one thing I've found surprising after his first two starts is Gerrit Cole has come back to earth a little bit. He struck out 10 in his second start. He didn't give up an earned run in his first two starts, and since then has gotten beat around a little bit. So suddenly, there's these absences that start to become a little more glaring. Max Fried, maybe he's back by the end of the month, who knows? But these things eventually kind of come home to roost in a sense. But I don't think there's much to worry about with those guys necessarily. It's such a good core, and there's guys who might come up and down the surface a little bit, the Jazz Chisholms and the Caballeros and the Grishams. But you got Cody Bellinger with a really nice foundation there. Goldschmidt has been remarkable against left-handed pitching. It's still a nice core, but yeah, they've been without Aaron Judge for, I think it's been a month now, and there's still no sign of him, as they put it, within 4 to 6 to 8 weeks, he will receive more imaging on his rib injury, and they have not talked about him receiving more imaging yet. So that means probably another couple weeks, and then maybe they'll start talking about baseball activities. So, it's not hard to ticket his absence, all the way into August at this point, unless there's something, some real quick healing behind the scenes there. So it's tough to lose the MVP. It really is. And they were really game about making up for it. But now you got guys coming and going. So they need Judge. They need Max Fried. They need Schlittler to not hit the wall. He finally had a little bit of a blow up start there. Still very ace-like, probably should still start the All-Star game for the American League. But at the same time, getting into some uncharted waters in terms of his first full trip around the sun, as a big leaguer, as a guy who's going to make 32, 33 starts. So he's an interesting guy to keep an eye on, too. I think they're going to be fine, but obviously not impervious to big losses like Fried and Judge.
0: Gabe, tremendous information as always. Greatly appreciate our relationship and you taking the time. Stay cool and enjoy the rest of the holiday weekend.
1: All right. You have a good weekend, Brian. Appreciate it, man.
0: Gabe Lex, comprehensive insights across Major League Baseball. Be sure to check out his excellent work for USA Today. My name is Brian Weber. We took you around the bigs, focusing on the teams that matter and the storylines that stand out. And let me give myself some props. We made it all the way through that conversation without bringing up the Dodgers, because I'm trying my best to evolve. We're back to the evolution topic. Inherit the Wind is the movie you should check out, because the kids love watching Spencer Tracy on the 3rd of July. I do my best not to be locked in to where I am broadcasting from. And I'm fortunate to have family back on the East Coast, so I'll do shows there periodically. But I've been lucky to live in California since 1987, in Los Angeles in 2003. And while I did talk some Lakers today, and there was a reason, LeBron is moving on, and they finally unloaded DeAndre Ayton, I find it, as someone who listens to too much sports talk radio, people who just talk about their local teams on a national platform strike me as having less than a broad vision. However, if you're talking baseball, how can you not talk Dodgers? And they're trying to become the first National League team ever to win three in a row. And if you think about the general disparity between the American League and the National League, and remember, the Dodgers are banged up. They tried to solve their bullpen issue, and it was in spite of their bullpen that they were able to go back-to-back last year, moving Sasaki out there. Remember, they trailed Toronto 3-2. It took a massive comeback on the road in Toronto in Game 7. So the notion that somehow they're buying a championship is just ridiculous. I understand the massive payroll gives them more depth, but you can't buy your way out of injuries. And currently, no Diaz, who's done nothing since coming over to be the closer. No Tyler Glasnow. And no Blake Snell. And they're still humming along, in part because that division is an absolute dumpster fire. Tony Vitello has to be dead man walking in the San Francisco Bay Area, unless Buster Posey does not want to concede he made a mistake by hiring someone with no MLB experience as a player or a coach directly from college. Yes, he was very successful at Tennessee. That ain't the bigs. And the Padres have a very big payroll, getting no return on that investment. Manny Machado is lost at the plate. Dodgers already have a double-digit lead ahead of the field in that division. And you compare it to the American League. All I have to tell you about the American League, even if you don't follow baseball that closely, is this. 2 years ago, the White Sox lost 121 games. Worse than the joke that was 1962 in the expansion Mets. 121 in the loss column. Heading into play today, they got a share of the division lead in the American League Central. So as we step aside now from the baseball conversation, and I'm back with you for a handful of shows next week, as we get closer to the trade deadline, going to be fascinating to see what teams do in the American League, because they're all bunched up together because nobody's any good. And what does that mean for the Tigers? And will the baseball world explode? We'll go Planet of the Apes. Burn back to a different millennium if Skubal is traded to the Dodgers. As someone who was interested in chaos as something to discuss, I'm sitting back and I'm enjoying the notion that the whole thing could blow up. I'm Brian Weber. I am not the Joker. I am not looking for total anarchy. I am looking to wrap up the program with style points. So as I do my best to cover it all on this program, I'm told by our great production team that occasionally I overlook a story or two. We'll find out what that might be today as we log on to the World Wide Webber. Hope you're having a great day before the July 4th holiday. I'm Brian Weber in for Rich on The Rich Eisen Show.
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3: Westwood One Sports presents this special tennis update. A couple of days ago in the second round of Wimbledon, Coco Gauff nearly lost 2 points from defeat, got to a third set tiebreaker, fell behind there, still rallied to win, was hoping for probably a more routine third round victory against fellow American Claire Liu. Gauff won the first set, had 3 match points in the second, lost the set in a tiebreaker, but she did win 6-2 in the third. Straight sets for Aryna Sabalenka, the top seed. Also, Jessica Pegula and Naomi Osaka, a 3-set win for 18-year-old American Iva Jovic. She'll now play Pegula in the fourth round. Osaka, in her first Wimbledon fourth round, will try to upset Sabalenka. Jannik Sinner won in 3 sets. Novak Djokovic in 4. Felix Auger-Aliassime, the Canadian, seeded third. A straight set win over American Michael Zhang was a 2-time NCAA champion at Columbia. With this tennis update, John Stashower, Westwood One Sports.
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0: Brian Weber back with you in for Rich. Final segment today. So as we wind down with the World Wide Weber on the horizon, that means we're warming up for Monday's show. I'm back with you then. We'll get you fully lined up for the latest, biggest match in the history of American soccer as they prepare to take on Belgium. 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
0: And for that, we bring in our super producer, Josh Kapke, doing a marvelous job. 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
0: 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Where do you want to start, my man?
3: All right, Brian, well, thanks for bringing me in here. We'll start with LeBron James. You know, he's been a big topic, you know, ever since he's entered the NBA, but especially recently since he just became a free agent. How much of a difference will his free agent decision impact the balance of power in the NBA?
0: Now, I wonder, since we're going to go back in time, will he have another decision with Jim Gray? Hopefully it'll be on ESPN because I am a company man, even as a fill-in hack. I don't think it's going to have a massive impact on the balance of power, irrespective of where he signs. We went through the outlook in the West. Maybe best case scenario, if in fact, now this DeAndre Ayton deal, a lot of Ayton talk for no reason today, means that Anthony Davis is viewed as expendable by Washington. You give me Anthony Davis, LeBron, Draymond, and Steph with the outlook. Maybe they're healthy. Just come playoff time, you do load management and you ease into the postseason with them close to 100% physically. They're the third best team in the West, but what does that get you? They still don't touch OKC or San Antonio if he goes to Cleveland or Philly or Miami. Yes, that's an improvement, but still not good enough to beat the Knicks in my estimation. So certainly the move will be tracking, but not anything that's going to tip the hierarchy atop the NBA. What's next?
3: So moving on, you talked about competitive eating during the show with the hot dog eating contest coming up tomorrow. If you were asked to participate in an eating contest, what food do you think you could do the most damage in?
0: I mentioned last week when we were talking about stadium foods that I did a tour of MLB summer after I graduated from college. So I went to 20 parks, and I'm surprised I fit into the car after we went to Wisconsin, old County Stadium, Milwaukee. I had not one, not two, not three, four brats and felt it the next day. So I understand my limitations. And I'm going to go back to what I mentioned in the previous hour because I know the audience is hanging on my every syllable. I could be the Joey Chestnut of shrimp cocktail, even with a vat of cocktail sauce. And give me that horseradish so I can sweat more than I've been perspiring during this program here in 110 degrees in my studio. And I don't want to have people dealing with anything that seems a little bit unseemly, so I'm not going to get into the details, but my grandfather, because I'm old, survived the Great Depression. We were careful with money in my household. He taught me to eat the tails. I know what's in the tail. I'm aware of what resides there, but he told me it was, quote unquote, the protein. So if I have to eat the tails, like Joey Chestnut has to have the bun and the dog, hand me the belt I'm taking that thing to new heights. What's next?
3: For me, I'd have to say chips and salsa. When I ever go to a Mexican restaurant, I have to. There's just no bottom for me.
0: Yeah. And also, at that point, then you just get up and maybe you tip them because you had some water. But you and I are cheap. What's next?
3: So, since Rich Eisen talks entertainment a lot on this show, a lot of people will hit the movies during the holiday weekend, and Supergirl is in theaters now. To borrow a device from sports, who is on your Mount Rushmore of superheroes?
0: Ooh, now, this is going to sound shocking because I have self-reported how nerdy I am. I was not comic book guy growing up. I was not cool enough to be comic book guy. I was a stamp collector. Yes, I'm a lot of fun at parties, but because we had a monoculture, we all watched the same things. If I'm giving you my four superheroes, because I don't do Mount Rushmores normally, but we have holiday rules today. Going to go old school Hulk, not the movies. I'm talking Bill Bixby on the TV show. Don't get him mad because he turns into the great Lou Ferrigno. Next up, Superman. You know, of course, I'm taking you back to the 1970s with the incomparable Christopher Reeves. Kids, do not watch Superman 3 as much as Richard Pryor is a genius. Got to do something current. All right, here's one. Deadpool, Ryan Reynolds, talented. I like the sense of humor. And then to wrap it up, Batman. And I'm not going to throw it out there on my Twitter account. Who's your favorite Batman? B.W. Weber, Weber with two Bs. As much as I respect Michael Keaton, the answer is one name and one name only, Adam West. From the greatness of the 1967 TV show, we have time for one more.
3: All right, Brian, for the last one here, July 4th also means it's beach season. Given that Los Angeles County features 76 miles of coastline, can you recommend some premier beach spots in LA for our listeners who might be heading there on vacation?
0: Josh, flashing the value of a Florida education with a particular 76 miles. You would think that since I'm based in L.A., I would have some hidden spot for you, a cove. If I have to, and I have to because it's my construct anyway, if I got to give you one spot, I'd say go to Malibu, but you can't afford that chips and salsa plate you want because that's going to cost $85 because of the rich people. And since now I'm bearing my soul, I can't believe I talked about my stamp collection. I've lived in Los Angeles for 23 years, Josh. I've not been in the ocean once. I'm anti-ocean. I don't like the sand. I don't like having to deal with other people. So I don't know what kind of input I have to offer. But, yeah, go to Malibu and look for Rockford and the Rockford Files in 1974. Excellent stuff. I have stumped Josh, which is my goal. Anytime you're a fill-in host, to leave the producer speechless, mission accomplished. And want to thank Josh and all the great people in Bristol, Connecticut for making this so straightforward for me. Thank our guest, Kurt Heelan of NBCSports.com, talking hoops with him and baseball conversation with Gabe Lax of USA Today. And, of course, thanking Mr. Eisen for the opportunity to sit in. We're going to do it again on Monday, so have a great weekend and keep it where it is on ESPN Radio.
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11: Defense is going to be what it's going to be, but the Lakers are the best offensive team in the Western Conference. I'm saying that with my whole chest. We're going to score some points. You had a guy that was, what, six-time first-team All-NBA and Luka fall into your lap? You're signing up for a very specific team in order to accentuate what Luka Doncic does best.
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12: 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As the game's top players battle in tennis's most prestigious event. Quiet, please. Wimbledon, June 29th through July 12th. 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
21: I'm Nick DeLuca, off and running on 4th of July weekend. Another World Cup knockout stage match decided in penalty kicks. Egypt over Australia, advancing 4-2 in PKs after playing to a 1-1 draw through regulation and extra time. Egypt made all four of their spot kicks. It's their first ever knockout stage win. Australia now 0-3 in the knockout round. Egypt advancing to face the winner of tonight's game between Argentina and Cape Verde. Kickoff coming in a matter of moments. Meanwhile, Sunday's round of 16 match between Mexico and England likely to have its kickoff changed due to the risk of weather disruption, including flooding in Mexico City. Kickoff set to become 2 Eastern, moved up 6 hours early. NHL, the Flyers are signing Duck center Leo Carlson to a record 5-year, $90 million offer sheet. Anaheim has 7 days to match. Flyers would need to send 4 first-round picks as compensation. Carlson scored 38 goals and had 67 points for Anaheim last year.
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